0: 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All right? 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
16: 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All the AC/DC, Aerosmith, and Led Zeppelin we hear today is from her.
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We are way worse than a stalker. Yeah.

0: 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Nights with Jixter, Aerosmith there. And Aerosmith has released a legendary edition, quote, legendary edition, unquote, of their debut album, Aerosmith, for the first time featuring a newly mixed version of the original recordings by Steven Tyler and Joe Perry. 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

0: 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So our employee of the day is Sue Young. Her hobbies include music and gardening, and she wants to give a shout-out to her mom. She works at Muddy Taco in Niagara Falls, and, of course, she's working alongside of us today, picking out the tunes, and we will get to more of her music coming up a little bit later on in the show. But, Sue Young, thank you for listening to 97 Rock and Nights with Jixter.
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3: The little voice inside my head says, you got this. That was not what the voice was saying when the tour started. And it was not what the voice was saying inside my head, you know, 8 weeks before we went out, and I was going, okay, I better have this solo together. And it had been a long, long time since I'd played it. So I had to work really, really hard. I didn't expect that it would have this kind of, like you're taking liver tablets. like you're rejuvenating.
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15: Congratulations to our Employee of the Day, Sue Young. She works over at Mighty Taco. Would love to shout out her mom. All the AC/DC, Aerosmith, and Led Zeppelin we hear today is from her.
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man. Billy Powell having a heavenly birthday today. So, yeah, no brainer to throw Freebird on. I hope you enjoyed it. And I hope you enjoy this song here by Tom Petty. You don't know how it feels. 97 Rock.

0: Mesa, Rock 96.9, Shredding the Reagan. Weekday mornings, Nights of Jixter, sponsored by Delta Sonic. And I was speaking to a lady yesterday. I was at Bayview Trackside, and this lady came up, and we were talking to her, and she just got back from Arizona. She told us that she was standing on a corner in Winslow, Arizona, and she was showing us pictures, how there's a flatbed Ford right there in a corner and a statue of Don Henley, and it was pretty cool. She was standing on that corner in Winslow, Arizona, from the Eagles song Take It Easy. That was already gone, and more great classic rock coming up. Foreigner is up next.
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0: Well, welcome back. Let's get right back into the music. That's my job, right? 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

97 Rock. Let's do another one for our employee of the day, Sue Young. 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She works at Mighty Taco in Niagara Falls. 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
18: A better life with Dr. Sanjay Gupta.
19: Heart disease is still the leading cause of death here in the United States and around the world. But what if there was something you could do earlier in life to reduce the odds of becoming a statistic? Well, here in the United States, tens of millions of adults already take a statin to lower their cholesterol. But new guidance put out by the American College of Cardiology and the American Heart Association now emphasize that treating high cholesterol sooner could significantly reduce a person's lifetime risk of heart attack or stroke. How early are we talking? In your 30s, believe it or not. Of course, you need to talk to your doctor about whether statins are right for you, but you should know that the evidence is really starting to stack up that shows the earlier you get a jump on reducing lifelong exposure to plaque-causing lipids and lipoproteins, the better the odds are going to be for you. Make sure you get your cholesterol checked. That's the first step. I'm Dr. Sanjay Gupta, helping you live a better life.
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0: 97 Rock and 96.9 Local Radio, made in Buffalo. You've got another thing coming. Judas Priest wrapping up the Metal Zone on this Wednesday evening. June, is it June the 3rd already? My God. Summer is on its way, and Aerosmith coming right up too.
1: So you fancy yourself as a pretty good barbecuer. You know your way around the grill, around the smoker, huh? 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

I was out there earlier. So those of you stuck in traffic at Darien, let's do some live triumph. This is what it sounded like inside the Darien Lake Amphitheater. First time 30 years.

0: 97 Rock and 96.9. What a show tonight. The first 97 Rock concert event at Darien Lake. And more to come. Billy Idol and Motley Crue are going to be out there. But Triumph and April Wine. And I hope you enjoyed that that block I just did of Triumph, especially if you're stuck in traffic or driving home from Darien. Great to see all the 97 Rockers at the Amphitheater earlier tonight. I'm Jixter. 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We'll be right back.
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18: For the ninth year in a row, Finland has been named the happiest country in the world. That's according to the World Happiness Report put out every year by the Wellbeing Research Center at the University of Oxford in the UK. Two other Nordic nations, Iceland and Denmark, came in at numbers 2 and 3. Now, having spent quite a bit of time in these countries over my 2.5 decades as a journalist, I can tell you that this is not at all that surprising. There's an entirely different way of thinking in these countries. We before me, you might say. In other words, the mentality is less adversarial and much more, we're all in this together. One other interesting thing that came up was that no matter where someone lived, the more time they spent on social media, the less happy they were. Want to smile? It's simple. Put your phone away for a bit. I'm Dr. Sanjay Gupta, helping you live a better life.
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0: I certainly was in the right.
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0: 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What a show. If you went to see Triumph at Darien Lake and you are headed home, are you still on a high? That post-concert feeling is just unreal, especially after seeing an artist that you thought you may never see again. We're all happy about the reunion, and Trent and Reagan had a great convo with Rick Emmett before the show earlier on that day. 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
13: A better life with Dr. Sanjay Gupta.
14: 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And there's perhaps no movement more fundamental than walking. It reinforces the alignment, stability, and coordinated muscle activation that supports how your body moves, whether you're doing strenuous exercise or simply going about your daily life. This is according to Dana Santis, a strength and conditioning specialist. Even though you walk every day, Dana does say you can make small adjustments to immediately improve your walking mechanics. So, keep your rib cage stacked over your pelvis. Avoid leaning over or arching your lower back. Allow your arms to swing naturally in coordination with your legs. 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I'm Dr. Sanjay Gupta, helping you live a better life.
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0: Well, I'm very happy to say we have no rain in the forecast for the rest of our week. It's definitely been a beautiful week here on 97 Rock. Maybe a little bit on Saturday, but we're not going to speak too soon because you know how it goes here in Buffalo. You could have your heat on and your air on in the same day. It's Guns N' Roses, November Rain, I'm Alessia in the overnight. Thanks for listening.

0: are really looking forward to Jason Bonham this September 3rd at our park for the Led Zeppelin Experience. Now, if you're a fan of Led Zeppelin, you're going to want to go to this show because this is the closest you'll get to the flesh and blood of Led Zeppelin themselves here on 97 Rock. And of course, we're talking all about it during the Get the Led Out show here Sunday nights at 9 p.m. I'm Alessia. I'm a big fan, and I am definitely going to be at this 97 Rock concert event.
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10: Recent survey conducted by Common Sense Media found one-third of teenagers prefer AI companions over humans for serious conversations. There's a term for that, social offloading. And experts we talked to warned that this habit could be stunting emotional growth, leaving an already isolated generation who came of age during the pandemic even less prepared for the messiness of human interaction. Sure, AI can help you polish whatever it is you're looking to say, but that's not very human, right? It's the messiness that makes our interactions with each other so real. It's also what makes them so validating, help us to develop our confidence, our voice, our deep bonds with each other. Psychiatrists we talked to encouraged turning to family or friends when you're struggling to express yourself. They are keen to help. I'm Dr. Sanjay Gupta, helping you live a better life.
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0: One thing I love about live concerts here in Buffalo is you're either going to make a new friend or you're going to reunite with an old friend who you went to go to the show with. And we just did that with Triumph here at Darien Lake. What a show. If you want to share your thoughts on it, let us know, because we're going to do a full recap with Shred and Reagan in the morning, 716-210-9797. It's Bon Jovi now on 97 Rock.

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0: Almost Friday here on 97 Rock and 96.9 local radio made in Buffalo, Malesia. And it's been such a fun week. We not only just had Triumph at Darien Lake. Hopefully you had a great time, made it home safe. If you are just getting home now, I guess you stayed to party a little bit. But that's how those Darien Lake shows go. I'm not judging you at all. Just a little bit upset I didn't get the invite. But we will talk about some other fun things that are going on. Now, brand new month, so there's a lot of exciting things that are going on, actually.
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10: Heart disease is still the leading cause of death here in the United States and around the world. But what if there was something you could do earlier in life to reduce the odds of becoming a statistic? Well, here in the United States, tens of millions of adults already take a statin to lower their cholesterol. But new guidance put out by the American College of Cardiology and the American Heart Association now emphasize that treating high cholesterol sooner could significantly reduce a person's lifetime risk of heart attack or stroke. How early are we talking? In your 30s, believe it or not. Of course, you need to talk to your doctor about whether statins are right for you, but you should know that the evidence is really starting to stack up that shows the earlier you get a jump on reducing lifelong exposure to plaque-causing lipids and lipoproteins, the better the odds are going to be for you. Make sure you get your cholesterol checked. That's the first step. I'm Dr. Sanjay Gupta, helping you live a better life.
0: Oh, we just wrapped up Triumph at Darien Lake, a 97 Rock concert event we could not wait for. 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July 18th, Motley Crue with Tesla and Extreme. And August 14th, Billy Idol, the Rock and Roll Hall of Famer himself. I got to see him last summer. If you've never seen him live before, I'm telling you, you gotta trust me. He owns that stage. It was so much fun. 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

0: 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We're getting closer and closer to some other big concerts that are coming to KeyBank Center. Journey, that's going to be next week. I can't even believe it. And some local acts that are going to be here next weekend. I wanted to say this weekend, but I got ahead of myself. June 13th is the Bills Alumni Music Festival. 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
0: Well, if your rock and roll fantasy is to be a classic rock DJ, you could be living that out. 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You get to be a DJ for the day, play all your favorite music, talk about it, and have some fun with us here on 97 Rock. It's Bad Company now in the overnight. I'm Alessia. 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

0: time I hear Bob Seger, now I cannot help but think of the story that I got from a listener one time that really made me think, oh my God, what artist would I ever do this for? There could be a lot of names on your list. You let me know here. I'm Alessia, 97 Rock and 96.9, local radio made in Buffalo. And the listener was sharing her concert experience with me when she saw Bob Seger live years back, and she threw her bra up on stage to Bob Seger. That was the story. Now, I have seen this in movies. I've seen this at shows. And I don't know which artist I would actually do that for. I'm really trying to think. Because here's the thing now. Let's be realistic. Bras are expensive nowadays. Ladies, you understand. They're expensive. So you really don't want to lose it. But then again, the concert tickets were expensive. It's a once-in-a-lifetime opportunity. And who knows? You know, I mean, Bon Jovi could have your bra right now somewhere. He is married, but maybe he has a collection of them. I'm just a little bit curious about that. We need to look a little bit more into the science behind that and the decision-making behind that as well. If you've ever done this, please let me know which artist it was for. 716-210-9797.
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3: 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And it was not what the voice was saying inside my head, you know, 8 weeks before we went out. And I was going, okay, I better have this solo together. And it had been a long, long time since I'd played it. So I had to work really, really hard. I didn't expect that it would have this kind of, like, you're taking liver tablets, like you're rejuvenating.
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12: If you're caring for an aging parent, you may feel quite often that you're alone in what you're doing. But you're not. Not by a long shot. According to a new report by the Pew Research Center, 10% of U.S. adults are caring for a parent over age 65. Millions more are caring for a spouse or partner 65 or older. Beyond the sheer numbers, this report, perhaps unsurprisingly, found a major difference in caregiver well-being between men and women. One psychologist we spoke to suggested thinking 5 years in the future and imagining where you are right now. Will you be glad you took something on, or regretful that you didn't? You also need to cut yourself some slack, he said, especially women. Don't try to shoulder all of the burden by yourself. You might need to ask for help before you burn out. You'll be so glad you did. I'm Dr. Sanjay Gupta, helping you live a better life.
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0: 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I have been on the hunt for some albums recently. I'm looking specifically for Dire Straits, Communique, and Making Movies. And if you have been looking for a specific album yourself, I know the feeling. It's really like treasure hunting. Like when you find it, you're like, oh, I've been looking for this. I'm so happy you get to add it until the next one comes around that you've been looking for, are going to be looking for. So this is a PSA to try and see if anyone has been able to see this anywhere and to let me know so I can get my hands on it.
1: So you fancy yourself as a pretty good barbecuer. You know your way around the grill, around the smoker, huh? 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
8: A better life with Dr. Sanjay Gupta.
9: Heart disease is still the leading cause of death here in the United States and around the world. But what if there was something you could do earlier in life to reduce the odds of becoming a statistic? Well, here in the United States, tens of millions of adults already take a statin to lower their cholesterol. But new guidance put out by the American College of Cardiology and the American Heart Association now emphasize that treating high cholesterol sooner could significantly reduce a person's lifetime risk of heart attack or stroke. How early are we talking? In your 30s, believe it or not. Of course, you need to talk to your doctor about whether statins are right for you, but you should know that the evidence is really starting to stack up that shows the earlier you get a jump on reducing lifelong exposure to plaque-causing lipids and lipoproteins, the better the odds are going to be for you. Make sure you get your cholesterol checked. That's the first step. I'm Dr. Sanjay Gupta, helping you live a better life.
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0: 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And the voice of the Buffalo Bills, Queen and Killer Queen. 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
14: 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But are they safe? And do they really work? Well, first, let's talk about actual magnesium. That's an essential mineral that is needed for more than 300 different processes in the body, according to one dietitian. And most people get enough of it simply from the foods they eat. Now, if you're not getting enough, there are a few different types of supplements you can try. But as always, you should talk to your doctor before starting any new medication or supplement, whether it's prescription or over the counter. Now, when it comes to the science, we looked into this, and I gotta say, there's not a lot of strong evidence that magnesium supplements will actually help you sleep. They might help you manage pain, they might help you lower your stress levels, or work to get your muscles to relax. And maybe it's those things then that help you get some better sleep. I'm Dr. Sanjay Gupta, helping you live a better life.
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0: 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I'm Alessia. I want to do something big and crazy soon, like go to Vegas, because I, never go to casinos or anything like that. I just want to go to the Sphere and see the Eagles live. That would be an amazing dream come true. If you've ever gotten to see the Eagles live at the Sphere, then I am very jealous, and I just know that this is a once-in-a-lifetime opportunity I cannot pass up.
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8: Heart disease is still the leading cause of death here in the United States and around the world. But what if there was something you could do earlier in life to reduce the odds of becoming a statistic? Well, here in the United States, tens of millions of adults already take a statin to lower their cholesterol. But new guidance put out by the American College of Cardiology and the American Heart Association now emphasize that treating high cholesterol sooner could significantly reduce a person's lifetime risk of heart attack or stroke. How early are we talking? In your 30s, believe it or not. Of course, you need to talk to your doctor about whether statins are right for you, but you should know that the evidence is really starting to stack up that shows the earlier you get a jump on reducing lifelong exposure to plaque-causing lipids and lipoproteins, the better the odds are going to be for you. Make sure you get your cholesterol checked. That's the first step. I'm Dr. Sanjay Gupta, helping you live a better life.
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0: So I think that we can officially say it's sailing season here in Buffalo. Summertime. I know the first official day of summer isn't here yet, but I'd like to think it is, especially with how it's been this week. What a beautiful week, and it's going to get better.

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0: Steve Miller Band and Jungle Love on 97 Rock and 96.9 local radio made in Buffalo and the voice of the Buffalo Bills. Good morning. Happy Thursday. We're getting through the week. We're getting by. I hope it's been good to you. And if not, well, we will make it better. It's not too late to turn it around.
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14: A better life with Dr. Sanjay Gupta.
15: Heart disease is still the leading cause of death here in the United States and around the world. But what if there was something you could do earlier in life to reduce the odds of becoming a statistic? Well, here in the United States, tens of millions of adults already take a statin to lower their cholesterol. But new guidance put out by the American College of Cardiology and the American Heart Association now emphasize that treating high cholesterol sooner could significantly reduce a person's lifetime risk of heart attack or stroke. How early are we talking? In your 30s, believe it or not. Of course, you need to talk to your doctor about whether statins are right for you, but you should know that the evidence is really starting to stack up that shows the earlier you get a jump on reducing lifelong exposure to plaque-causing lipids and lipoproteins, the better the odds are going to be for you. Make sure you get your cholesterol checked. That's the first step. I'm Dr. Sanjay Gupta, helping you live a better life.
0: Def Leppard, a band that has not disappointed us with going back on tour. I mean, if you got to see them at all a couple years ago while they were touring, I wish I could have. I've never seen them live before, but I'm sure they put on one hell of a show. I'm Alessia, I'm 97 Rock. Besides Def Leppard going back on tour, how about the Rolling Stones? thinking that they might decide to go back on tour too. Mick Jagger says he can't wait to get back on tour with the Stones. Now, didn't we hear them say they weren't going to do that? Classic rock stars, I guess, can change their mind whenever they want.

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0: Led Zeppelin and Whole Lotta Love on 97 Rock. We have a whole lot of love here for concerts. The 97 Rock concert events that we have had this year, we've been so grateful for. Triumph last night at Darien Lake, if you were there, give us your recap. What did you think? Were you blown away? I expected it to be amazing. 716-210-9797. Shred and Reagan are going to, of course, give you all the details on that and the set list, everything you need to know. If you missed it or if you were there, we'll reminisce.
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11: Did you know that almost half the vegetables and more than three quarters of the fruit that we eat in this country come from just one state, California? Yeah, it's true. And according to a new report by the Environmental Working Group, a health advocacy organization, a lot of this produce is tainted with PFAS, which are sometimes referred to as forever chemicals. Why? Well, the EPA says pesticides keep America's food supply safe, abundant, and affordable. And of course, these chemicals are used in every state, not just California. Now, if you are worried, though, about how much you're consuming, the best thing to do is to buy organic produce, if and when you can. Organic or not, you should rinse all fruits and vegetables under running water. Don't use any soap. And as one epidemiologist told us, use a brush on sturdier items like carrots, potatoes, and cucumbers. I'm Dr. Sanjay Gupta, helping you live a better life.
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0: 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I feel like that's an intimate thing. Like, we're going to get to know you by what songs you pick. 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

0: Company on 97 Rock and 96.9 local radio made in Buffalo. The voice of the Buffalo Bills. We've got good company here, though. Shred and Reagan are on the way, and they've got all the details on last night's show at Darien Lake with Triumph and April Wine. I am hoping we got some really cool, exciting memories that were made from last night, and if you missed it, we'll make more. We've got some great shows coming up. Journey at KeyBank Center, June 10th. That's next week, by the way. Can you believe it? It's already almost here. And I'm excited. I can't wait any longer.
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0: right. We are all living life in the fast lane here. Already almost to Friday on 97 Rock. Not a bad thing. Not complaining at all. But life does move pretty fast. If you don't stop and look around once in a while, you could miss it. Yes, I'm quoting Ferris Bueller because that was my high school quote, and I still stand by it. So enjoy it. Remember that, and I'll catch you here next time on 97 Rock.
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1: Well, the NHL's talking about expansion.
2: I don't have time for expansion. 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
1: What do I think of Edmonton? Ask me what I think of all of Canada.
2: All right, what do you think of all of Canada?
1: I hate it. It pisses me off. Between the extra taxes, the stupid anthem, the weather, the oots, their boots, the A's, the sorries, I could very well live without it.
3: What is up, guys? This is Mike Mason with the Nitro Circus. 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
4: Let's go back to that funeral for a moment, where the casket fell and fell on the people who were carrying it. Yeah, it's a burial in North Philadelphia. 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
5: You know, if this happens at mine, I mean, I have a sense of humor, I think. I think it would be hilarious.
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4: Like if you die first of all of us, right?
5: Yes. Which, you, if I do, you're going to have to rig a coffin so I fall out and roll. I want Yakety Sax playing.
6: Jackie, you ready for the final ride?
5: There I go. 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
7: Hey, it's your boy, comedian on edge. What up, Buffalo? 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You're listening to my boys, the Shred and the Reagan Show. Yo, we're rocking.
8: That's a good step forward. There needs to be kind of a mid-ground, but I don't know where that is right now. And I would hope that it just doesn't turn into a big business thing where big business just takes it over, like alcohol and liquor. Everyone's selling weed where they can and no one knowing if it's legal or not. I don't think there's any easy solution right now, but we're moving forward. That's what we got to hope for.
9: 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If you do not listen to the show, you're an idiot. I decide those things.

0: But don't put me in the clique, or I'll be someone else's girlfriend. I gotta get a computer so I can get a girlfriend. There's 45 verses, by the way. I might as well be neutered, cause I've never had a girlfriend. I hope she has big hooters for her to be my girlfriend. But then beggars can't be choosers, so anyone can be my girlfriend. Girlfriend,
1: yeah.
2: Shred and Reagan in the morning.
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0: That is Henry Phillips.
1: Trying to get that girlfriend. It is 6:10 and we are looking at another nice day today, so we'll hope you enjoy that. 52 degrees to start things off with a few clouds this morning. Mostly sunny with a high near 80 today. Southwest winds 5 to 13. Overnight, we'll see partly cloudy skies with a low 61. Tomorrow, even warmer, mostly sunny with a high of 84. Looking ahead to the weekend, it looks like Saturday's going to be a wet one. Showers and thunderstorms are likely. Some could be severe, especially more to the south. High 77. Then on Sunday, it's looking like the better day. Mostly sunny with a high of 78. It is the Shred and Reagan Show. Good morning.
2: What's up? Glad you're with us. 716-210-9797. Call or text. Let us know what you're thinking about. What's up this morning? What's going on? See any meteors? Any explosions?
1: No, just birds.
2: Quiet, but birds.
1: Many birds greeting me this morning, walking into the building like they, hey, thanks for the props yesterday.
2: Yeah, it was really nice. Finally, somebody giving us a little airtime. Really cool. Here's some poop for you.
1: They were like, there was like four of them just on top of the garage as I'm walking by, just tweeting at you. And then I get in the courtyard and there's like three more and they're looking for building materials in our yard from our trash that we must have missed the can with.
2: Yeah. Oh, yeah. If you were a bird trying to build a nest, the garbage we have lying around the back of this radio station, you could build entire, you know, subdivisions. Interesting. Well, opening audio this morning, Next Level Birding. We go to 1981 in England for that. We also have the Villages. Little highlight from yesterday. OTF for prizes, your chance to win with Ohio, Texas, and Florida. Reed Ferguson of the Buffalo Bills, long snapper, back still. Once again, we're going to talk to Reed about that. He also is he donating something?
1: I don't know if he's donating, but we're doing the Backyard Rib Throwdown for Variety Club coming up on June 20th, on Saturday the 20th. And this year, with us being the voice of the Bills, I thought it might be fun to have a little battle between two Bills that have their own barbecue stuff. So Eric Wood is a partner with Dano. They make a bunch of different rubs and things like that, spices. And Reed Ferguson has one called Grills Mafia. And he's a big barbecue guy. So we're going to put them head to head at our event to raise some extra money for Variety Club. And we're going to see what he selects to be his choice from his product line.
2: Okay.
1: To go up against Eric's.
2: There you go. So he's
1: Eric chose the Outlaw from Dano Spices.
2: So he's got to look at his list of stuff and then pick one.
1: Gotcha. What do you want to represent you in this Battle of the Bills barbecue?
2: So we'll talk to Reed about that, what it's been like at the organized team activities as they get ready for, you know, another season. So Reed Ferguson coming on the show. We'll meet our employee of the day. Dustin Nickerson is going to join us. Dustin's going to be at Helium Comedy Club tonight for one night only. He's a really funny guy.
1: He's only getting one night?
2: That's it. That's all. He's got one night, and then he's off to, I think, Pittsburgh, and he's taking off. We're going to talk to Emily from Savo Highway as well. Those guys are playing only one show this year. They're trying to branch out. They're trying to become a regional band and go elsewhere, and so they're only playing a couple of dates. They'll talk to Emily about that, too. 716-210-9797. What happened in sports?
1: Wow, what a comeback for the New York Knicks last night, huh? I don't know if you watched it.
2: Back and forth?
1: It was a 14-point deficit to go in at the second half, and the Knicks came back and wasn't most of Brunson's 30 points in the fourth quarter. Seemed like he had quite a few.
2: They had to wake up at some point, right?
1: 13 in the fourth.
2: Yeah.
1: He had 13, so I was going back and forth. I was watching the Cubs and the A's game, and then I was coming back over the basketball game to see what was going on, and San Antonio was leading pretty good. And I come back, I'm like, whoa, the Knicks, with just a little bit of time left, and they're just talking about Brunson. And, I guess he limped to the locker room in the first, and then he brought it in the fourth. So they take game one. Yeah, that was pretty big. The other big news, I think, coming out of sports is the fact that Lindy Ruff did not win Coach of the Year. That the Jack Adams Award goes to Lightning coach John Cooper.
2: A lot of disappointment.
1: Oh, God. I mean, I thought that was a lock.
2: Mm-hmm. Yeah.
1: I mean, with the season Lindy Ruff had, the season the Sabres had, I mean, taking them from not making the playoffs in 14 seasons, last place in December,
2: right,
1: to win the division over Tampa Bay,
2: so,
1: to defeat them numerous times at the second half of the season,
2: right,
1: including that 8-7, one of the greatest games ever.
2: Doesn't make sense.
1: The only thing that people are saying, well, John Cooper has been in the running for this for a couple of years. He's finally getting his turn. There's not a turn.
2: Yeah.
1: It's who earned it?
2: Yeah. Yeah. No, it's not a participation trophy. Yeah, it sucks. Yeah, I know. So that happened last night.
1: Yeah,
3: that's a bunch of crap.
2: That is a bunch of crap. That is. All right, so that's sports. So that's what we got planned for you. Why don't you come join?
1: Yeah, we'll hear from some Bills, too. Today's the final day of OTAs. Besides, you know, before we get to Reed Ferguson, we'll hear from Pete Carmichael and a little bit more from Michael Hoyt.
2: Nice, nice. All right, so let's get at it. 716-210-9797. Your text, your calls. Also, we've got a couple of things lined up, including yesterday. We had a chance to go to the Villages and Next Level Birding from 1981 England. That's coming up next.
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2: Couple things to watch for early for your Thursday already. You have the 219 North. That is closed. There's an accident about 20 minutes ago, so right now that is closed between Rice and 391, which is Boston State Road there in Boston. Also watch on the 90 West, the ramp to the 400. You want to watch for an accident right at the beginning of the off-ramp there. It's involving a school bus. Looks like it's a minor accident, but it's right there at the start.
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1: It is 6:24, and we are looking at a few clouds, 52 degrees right now. It's going to be a beautiful day today. Sunshine, 80, sunny and 84 tomorrow. Saturday looks like it's going to be rainy, some thunderstorms, things like that, 77, and Sunday mostly sunny, 78.
2: Headlines in the House yesterday sent a message to President Trump, get out of Iran or get permission from Congress. Four Republicans sided with Democrats in a sign of growing opposition to the war he started in Iran with Israel. New York state lawmakers are planning a one-year moratorium on data centers with concerns over electricity rates, the stress on the grid, and the environment.
1: Coming up in sports, we're going to hear from offensive coordinator Pete Carmichael, also Michael Hoyt, a defensive, an outside linebacker. We'll run through NBA last night, the disappointment of Lindy Ruff not winning Coach of the Year.
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13: Starbucks has unveiled its summer menu. 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
1: It is now 6:25, and you have got the Shred and Reagan Show. Good morning.
2: What's up? 716-210-9797. Ricky checking in right off the bat. Lindy was robbed. Whoever voted for this award is either clueless or paid off. What an absolute joke. Yeah, a lot of people pissed off
1: about
2: that
1: yesterday. Yeah, they should be. They should be. That sucks.
2: Mm-hmm. Yeah, for sure. Guys, good morning. Had a great time at the Triumph Show last night.
1: I heard it was good. I heard they were bringing it. Was, I believe, Joe Christopher's terminology as he went to the show last night.
2: Yep, yeah. Heard the same thing. A lot of people were, you know, posting pictures and small clips of videos as well. Jim checking in as well. Fantastic concert yesterday. Thanks for the tickets. So more reviews of Triumph in just a little bit. Good morning, everybody. I hope you're having a bird-tiful day. Got birders. We've got actually a birder in opening audio this morning, which we'll get to in a moment. The other thing, of course, is yesterday we went to the Villages to try to find out what the retirees are doing. What they're doing is still, you know, what they always do. They go down there, they have a good time, and then they get hammered, really hammered. I mean, now it's routine to get a 2.5, 2.6 in the Villages. 2.6. 2.6 would wreck you for months. In the Villages, I'll just get a lawyer for this. Here's a little highlight. Kenneth Herman, he's 67. He wants to live in the Villages. And so he goes down and he house hunts. Now, remember, you're a guest. Until you buy a house, you're a guest down there, right? Kenneth didn't get that. He didn't understand. He immediately went down there and attacked a lawn service worker. Not exactly going to make you, you know, that's not, it's like, oh, hey, neighbor, I saw that you were beating up my lawn service guy. What? Welcome to the neighborhood. He wanted to live in the Village of Chitty Chatty. Yeah, it ain't going to work. So the lawn service worker was pushing a lawnmower, and he came hurrying past him. And this guy, Kenneth Herman, didn't like that. So the guy was pushing past him, and he didn't like how close he got to his car, his truck.
1: Was he blowing the stuff at it? You know, that can piss you off sometimes when somebody's mowing the lawn and they're just blowing stuff right at, you know, right at you.
2: Yeah. So
1: I usually stop if I see a car coming.
2: Yeah. I don't know what it was, but they started yelling at each other. Herman got out of the pickup and approached the lawn service worker. During the argument, the 230-pound Herman chest bumped the guy, who then began using his phone to record the altercation. Another lawn service worker corroborated what the guy said. And so, yeah. Herman was arrested. By the way, he's also from one of three states. Obviously, he's not from Florida because he was moving down there. Care to guess?
1: I'm going to go with Ohio.
2: Ohio would be correct. Yeah. Chest bumped the dude. How dare you? So he sounds perfect down in the Villages.
1: Oh, yeah. He's ready.
2: We'll be reading more about him soon. And then this. Last one. We got a villager who drank at a country club sentenced to DUI in a golf cart crash. Scott Morgan, he's 56 years old, and he lives in the Village of Belvedere. Lost his license for 6 months on probation as well. I got a BAC, so the warrant was issued for his arrest. He had his Easy Go golf cart.
1: Okay.
2: Hit a light pole, traveling at a high rate of speed. He was going through the golf cart tunnel.
1: Okay.
2: County Road 101.
1: Yeah.
2: And just bam, into the pole. So the cops show up, and the Ohio native was emotional, crying, and expressing shame. He admitted, yeah, I was drinking at Palmer Legends Country Club. Struggled some field sobriety exercises. He could not do the alphabet. So, yeah.
1: Wow.
2: Yeah, he's in a lot of trouble. I got a BAC, by the way.
1: Okay.
2: You want to guess?
1: Again, how old is he?
2: He is 56. He is newly retired. And
1: what time? Does it say what time this happened at?
2: Ooh, it's a good question. Times two, carry the one. Hold on a second here. I don't.
1: Okay.
2: I don't have a time.
1: No, it's because, you know, that could be early afternoon. Who knows? But 56, for hitting a pole out of the town. Oh, man, he's seeing double. So I'm going to go with a 0.26.
2: 0.26. Mm-hmm. All right. So he didn't wet himself, but he did cry and he did express shame. He couldn't do the alphabet. He did a 2.6. Nailed it.
1: Wow.
2: He did a 2.6. Yeah. On October 30th. So, yeah. Now, if he had wet himself, are we thinking a 3.2? Something like that?
1: Yeah.
2: Yeah. Yeah. Although the alphabet, it's got to be tough.
1: The alphabet, but in double vision, I'm picturing two to hit the light post.
2: Yeah, it's about enough. And that's how we look at it now. We, you know, I mean, it's like, oh, well, you know, unless his pants come down and he's furiously masturbating, it is in Florida, you know? Well, and so in the villages, you got to at least wet yourself. Well, such is. Well, on opening audio this morning, we found more than a few of you might very well be closet birders. You might just be. But, and here's our proof. Yesterday, just brought up birds just for a second, and just phones lit up. Phones lit up. We know that drugs, crazy stories from our pasts, all contribute to great moments, right? Food, great moments where you're either texting or calling, and we love it. But birds, we didn't see birds coming. So we're like, Jacko was thinking, we got a bird audience. We need to serve that bird audience. And so he found an old BBC archive from 1981 where a man, well, this is definitely next level birding. See what you think of what he did.
14: The idea was to keep in more heat.
15: Well, what happens when you go to bed? Do you remove the egg and place it somewhere warm?
14: No. My egg stays in my underpants.
2: Yeah. So a man decided he was going to incubate a duck egg, and you just heard where he did it. Yeah, apparently he found a duck egg and the mother was nowhere to be found. And this dude, he's got, you know, full facial hair and, you know, he's in good shape and everything like that. He looks like a hard worker and a tough guy. But he found the duck egg and he's like, well, I can't let the thing just suffer. And well,
14: the idea was to keep in more heat.
15: Well, what happens when you go to bed? Do you remove the egg and place it somewhere warm?
14: No. My egg stays in my underpants.
15: Throughout the night?
14: Throughout the night, 24 hours a day, apart from bathing and visiting the toilet.
15: And what does your wife think about it? She has to share the bed with you and the duck egg.
14: In the first instance, she was a little bit annoyed, but now she's seeing the funny side.
15: What about the actual day of hatching out?
14: They do give you...
2: You know what I kept waiting for when I watched this the first time? What's the funny side?
16: Whack, whack in the ham. Shucky ducky.
2: You know, the reporter should say, and what is that funny side? And he's like, well, you know, hey, if she rolls on it, there's egg everywhere. I've got a third testicle. I don't know. I'm not sure what it was.
14: Seeing the funny side.
15: What about the actual day of hatching out?
14: They do give you quite a bit of a warning. You can hear them knocking. You can see the shell starting to crack.
15: Do you reckon that'll wake you up?
14: Well, like I say, it'll be maybe an hour or two.
15: So you could have
14: stay up
15: a night vigil waiting for this little duck to be born in the early hours?
14: It could be, yeah. I'll just have to keep my eye on it.
15: And how did you go on at work? I mean, you're a metal polisher, I know.
14: Yeah, I'm a metal polisher, but he doesn't get in my way at all, in whatsoever. I just have to tuck it further down when I'm carrying my cylinder heads at the Jag, and there's no problem.
15: Well, I think we'd better take a look at the egg, Tom, to see if it's intact.
14: Yeah, fair enough.
15: Still feels quite comfortable down there, doesn't it?
14: Oh, yeah, no problem at all.
2: Reporters would do anything to get a story back in the day, including reach into his underpants.
15: Three pairs of underpants, of course, must ensure...
14: Yeah, helps to keep a bit of heat in.
15: Mm-hmm. It's a bonny egg, isn't it?
14: Yeah, it's the same as any other egg.
2: Yeah. You know, as much
1: sounds
2: as
1: like
2: that,
1: he's done this before.
2: So as much as that guy's pretty amazing, the reporter reaching into his underpants to feel the egg was pretty tremendous too. Comments underneath. Men literally will do anything to avoid therapy. This is
1: also to get somebody to reach into their underpants.
2: Yeah, it's true. Guys probably wouldn't even be allowed to hatch an egg in your underpants these days. Damn world's gone mad. And of course everybody underneath this post is like, well, what happened to the duck? And indeed, somebody did post, the duck did successfully hatch. In 1981, a British man named Paul went viral after managing to hatch a duckling named Cyril by keeping the egg in his underpants. So it worked.
1: All right.
2: There it is.
1: Congratulations.
2: All right, so if you find yourself an egg and it is unattended to, you know what you got to do, birders. All right, time for sports.
1: All right, well, last night the New York Knicks winning streak lives on, and they struck first in the NBA Finals. Jalen Brunson scored 30 points. Karl Anthony Towns finished with 18 points, 12 rebounds, and the Knicks erased a 14-point second-half deficit to beat the Spurs 105-95. So you're down 14 in the third, and you beat them by 10. impressive, no doubt. OG Anunoby had 17 points for New York, which has won 12 consecutive playoff games, the seventh team to have such a streak in NBA history, and is the third to do it in a single season. Brunson scored 13 points in the fourth, only six fewer than San Antonio managed as a team in that quarter, and sealed it with a spinning jumper while falling to the court with 38 seconds left. Victor Wembanyama had 26 points, 12 rebounds for the Spurs, but had six. He was 6 of 21 from the field in his finals debut. He said, "I was bad tonight. It's not more complicated than that, and we're going to bounce back in Game 2. Game 2, by the way, is set for Friday in San Antonio, and that will be on ABC on Channel 7. All right, the shocking news yesterday came out when they announced who the winner of the Jack Adams Award was for NHL Coach of the Year, and the fact that it wasn't Lindy Ruff. Instead, it was John Cooper of Tampa Bay.
17: That's a bunch of crap.
1: Yeah, it is. Cooper, 58, completed his 14th NHL season as the Lightning's head coach. He led Tampa to third in the Eastern Conference, 106 points during the season that saw them play through significant lineup absences from stars like defenseman Victor Hedman and Ryan McDonagh, as well as top center Braden Point. The league's longest tenured coach helped the Lightning to a ninth consecutive playoff berth before they lost in the first round to the Montreal Canadiens. So those are the props they're giving Cooper for winning. Now, Lindy Ruff, who led the Sabres to their first playoff appearance since 2011 and first coach since Dan Muse of the Pittsburgh Penguins, were the other finalists for the Jack Adams Award. Members of the NHL Broadcasters Association are the one that vote on this, by the way. Lindy gets screwed again. Lindy led the Sabres to their first Stanley Cup playoff berth in 15 years. He coached them to a 50-win season, to the Atlantic Division title, and to the second round of the playoffs. He brought them from last place in December to first place ahead of Tampa Bay, beating Tampa several times during that run, including one of the greatest games played in an 8-7 victory for the Sabres. Again, it seems like another time that the NHL just poops all over Buffalo and denies us what is deserved. And that was Lindy Ruff being Coach of the Year. Cooper is the second Lightning coach to win the Jack Adams, following John Tortorella in 2004. This was Cooper's third time as a finalist. Some are trying to say, well, you know, they kind of felt like he's been so close. He's been deserving for several years that we had to finally give it to him.
2: He won two Stanley Cups.
1: Yeah, well, maybe those should have been the years he won.
2: Yeah.
1: He finished in third in the division this year after being... how many times in the playoffs? Nine consecutive years he's made it to the playoffs.
2: Of course, you don't know until then, right? Like, when you name the guy who's the coach of the year, you don't know that they've won the Stanley Cup, but, so.
1: Well, I mean, the voters certainly did, but, yeah, that happened. Again, just highway robbery. We still have one more chance. I believe Darlene is up for the Bill Masterson Award still, as he was denied the defenseman of the year award. All right, so speaking of hockey, if

0: the year. Now, we know the Seahawks and the Patriots played in the Super Bowl nearly 4 months ago, but they aren't seen as the two best teams entering the 2026 season. I'll give you the... well, Reagan, do you care to guess who the top team is? It's not the Seahawks and it's not the New England Patriots. So this is the power rankings the released yesterday. I'll give you one if you want. And
1: Denver?
0: It would be the Rams.
1: Okay, makes sense.
0: It makes sense, especially when you think about the acquisition of Myles Garrett to that team, right? To an already playoff team. Number two, Buffalo Bills.
1: Nice. There you go.
0: I'll give you a few more. Ravens at three. The Seahawks drop down to fourth. Then you got the Niners, the Packers, the Chargers, the Lions, Chiefs, Eagles at number 10. Cowboys, Bengals, Texans, Patriots at 14. That is quite the drop. The Patriots become the first team in the metrics history since 2015 to be slated outside the top 10 of the initial rankings after making the Super Bowl. The Broncos come in at 15, by the way.
1: Oh, boy.
0: So...
1: So much for that.
0: So that's where, that's where that's at. So, and Bears at 16. All right, so that's the power rankings. Let's go to the Buffalo Bills. So, you might be a little surprised to see they're at number two. I think I am, especially when you consider you've got a new head coach, new coordinators. It just seems like, wow, to be ranked that high with all that mystery coming in, right?
1: Unless the people who did the power rankings are like, yeah, Sean McDermott sucked too.
0: Maybe that's it. Maybe they felt McDermott had to go. Well, one of the new coordinators is Pete Carmichael. He is the Bills offensive coordinator. He comes into a Bills offense that is consistently one of the top units in the NFL. This, of course, is hardly Carmichael's first stint around a high-profile QB. He was with Drew Brees for all those years. First in San Diego, and then he was with him in New Orleans as a quarterback's coach, pass game coordinator, and then the offensive coordinator. He had a front row seat then now for the onboarding of DJ Moore with Josh Allen. And he talked a little bit about what he's seeing out of DJ Moore getting used to the team.
2: Yeah, I think that, it's been great to have him and Josh start to make a connection. And the one thing I know is they go out there and they're learning each other a little bit, right? And I think that if you watch a rep, let's say we're throwing routes to the receivers and it just doesn't feel right to Josh and or DJ, they're going to make sure they get that rep again and make sure that it feels right for both of them. But real excited about the player. He's smooth. He comes off the ball. And sometimes it feels like and all of a sudden he's by guys. So I think that he's a great addition for this team.
0: We're liking that. We're loving to hear that. Now, he was under Sean Payton in New Orleans, like we talked about, but also in Denver. And, Payton called the plays in both places. So with Pete as OC there and now under Joe Brady, who is also going to handle the play calling from the sideline, one question has come up. Pete, where are you going to be? Are you going to be on the sideline? Are you going to be up in the booth? Where?
2: Yeah, I'll be... willing to do whatever. I don't know if he's made a final decision of whether I'll be in the press box or whether I'll be on the field. I think he'll make that decision kind of as we get closer to training camp and then maybe after a preseason game or two and just kind of maybe, hey, one time I'm upstairs, one time I'm downstairs. But I know there's plenty of good coaches, whether they're upstairs or downstairs, they're going to be able to help him with information that he needs.
0: I would think if Joe Brady's calling the plays from the sideline, wouldn't you want him up in the booth?
1: You gotta have somebody up there.
0: And I mean, of course, there's going to be coaches up there, but I would think he would be up there just to.
1: You gotta have somebody you trust up there, there's for whatever reason he's good at coaching these guys when they come off the field, but you gotta have somebody you trust up there.
0: Yep. So we'll see what happens with that. Let's jump back over to Michael Hoyt, who's 7 months removed from his Achilles injury. Bills outside linebacker Michael Hoyt is making steady progress in his recovery. We talked a little bit about it yesterday. He was asked about last season and how he was. Because he was out, and then he came in, and then he was out again after, a game and a half? So he talked a little bit about that.
3: I mean, it's been a roller coaster, but, the NFL, if it teaches you anything, it teaches you persistence. And the seasons are long, careers are long, but days are long, but, weeks go by pretty quickly. And so you're always going to have the next goal, the next job, the next something to do. And I know that my, job since basically November has been rehabbing and getting ready for the season. And that's my role, and that's my part of the team. It's why, they pay me money to be ready to go for this year. And so, I take that very seriously.

0: seriously, and, you know, as best I can, you know, just try and power through it and be ready to go.
1: Good mindset, right? He was also asked about the new defense in Jim Leonard.
0: It's awesome. Yeah, I mean, you can tell that guy really knows football. I mean, you can really see why Denver had so much success last year. And just, you know, when we do our self-studies and studies of statistically Denver last year, it's, you know, we would love to emulate some of that stuff. So it's been, yeah, awesome.
1: All right, good stuff there. Reed Ferguson is going to join us at 7:55 this morning, long snapper for the Buffalo Bills. A couple notes, too. The following players were not present, at least on Tuesday, for the portion where the media could watch. Left tackle Deion Dawkins, center Connor McGovern, running back James Cook, wide receiver Keon Coleman, wide receiver Jalen Virgil, fullback Jackson Ecker, linebacker Dorian Williams, and cornerback Dorian Strong not practicing on Tuesday, or not present at the practice on Tuesday. I don't know if James Cook has been at any of them. They haven't made a big deal about it. It doesn't appear there's any kind of Instagram messaging that he's wanting a new contract or that he's holding out or anything like that, but it is notable that he has not been at any of them. Of course, mandatory minicamps next week, so that's when everybody's got to show up, or then there's fines and things like that.
2: Think about, you know, go back to how great he did last year, right? And he didn't show up for any of this stuff. And I think some of these veteran players...
1: Because he was in a holdout last year.
2: Right, no, I know, but I mean, at the same time, veteran players, I think, begin to realize, and especially guys who get beaten up really hard as running backs, they start going, wait a second, I didn't show up, and I had a great season, and I felt refreshed.
1: Yeah, he's not like Josh, right?
2: I'll do other things, yeah.
1: It's not like you're trying to build that chemistry with your receivers, your new receivers. So, all right, and one final story I'll end on this one, because we talked a lot about Myles Garrett going to the Rams, you know, and how cool that is for the Rams, how cool that is for Myles Garrett to leave Cleveland, get on a good team. You know, we talked about the great player that Cleveland held out for in order to make that deal happen, Jared Verse. The one thing we didn't talk about, or think about, really, was... how's Jared Verse feel about getting traded to Cleveland?
2: Oh, yeah.
1: He had two stellar seasons with the Rams, a playoff team that you see right now, the top team in the power rankings. How did you feel about going to Cleveland?
2: Great question. Yeah, he's got to be devastated.
1: He said, it caught me by surprise. I love L.A. I love the coaches. I love the organization, my teammates, the staff, the fans. I love the whole vibe of L.A. It was upsetting. I was upset for a good little bit of time, but when you're an athlete, you understand the nature of the business. Everybody does what they think is best for their business, and that's the situation that I'm in. I'm happy to be a part of the Browns.
2: He did what he had to do.
1: I'm happy that they believe in me and that they were able to make that trade and bring me here.
2: He has to say that. I mean, right? He's stuck there.
1: This is at the Browns press conference.
2: Yeah.
1: But he was very upfront saying, I was very upset.
2: Yeah.
1: You can't blame him.
2: Mm-hmm.
1: So, yeah, he gets the short end of the stick on that one. He's
2: walked out and ran right into traffic.
1: Yeah, so there you go. That's a look at sports.
2: All right, coming up, we've got news of the day standing by in just a couple of moments. A lot of stupid things happen overnight. You need to know about them. That's next.
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2: And just be on the lookout if you're going to take the 400 there off of the 90 West. That's still right at the beginning of the off-ramp. There's a school bus. Now it looks like two other vehicles there. Minor accident. The one sedan seems like it had its door knocked in. But just make sure you're making that transition there a little bit more careful. Other than that, though, things are looking pretty good. 219 northbound is now open again in Boston. That was closed right around Rice Road for an accident for a little bit.
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1: It is 6:55, 52 degrees. You got a few clouds out there, but it's going to be a beautiful day today. Mostly sunny with a high of 80. Down to 61 overnight. Tomorrow, mostly sunny, 84. The weekend, Saturday's not looking great. Showers and thunderstorms are likely, high 77. Sunday, now, they're saying it's going to be pretty nice. Mostly sunny with a high of 78.
2: Headlines, Kuwait and Bahrain were under attack yesterday after a barrage of Iranian missiles hit them earlier in the day. One of the biggest attacks on Gulf nations since the ceasefire took place. Meanwhile, the Buffalo News reports some beluga whales from Marineland will end up in the United States. Others sent to Spain. This after Marineland threatened to euthanize them when they shut down. It's now illegal in Canada to have whales and dolphins perform as entertainment.
1: Well, Bo Bichette had four hits and three RBIs in the Mets' 7-1 win over the Mariners yesterday. Yankees fell to the Guardians 5-4 as Jose Ramirez had another big day with a home run and multiple hits. Blue Jays lost to the Braves 7-3, and the Memorial Tournament for the PGA gets underway this morning at 7:45. Scottie Scheffler was the winner last year. He tees off at 1:35 today.
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16: CBS just fired longtime 60 Minutes correspondent Scott Pelley. Yeah, the story gets more bizarre because today CBS announced they're replacing Scott Pelley with Byron Allen.
1: It is 6:57 at WGRF Buffalo, the mighty 97 Rock and voice of the Bills. 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
2: What's up? 716-210-9797. Call or text. Let us know what's going on. What's up? What's happening? What are you doing? Jesse and Kenmore wants to know, is Jack of the guy singing the Comfort Windows jingle?
1: He is not.
2: That is not him. All right. Check that off the list. Let's see, guys. Miles Garrett needs to leave Jared Verse's house in Cleveland with a room full of cash for what he did to that poor kid. Hilarious. Yeah. Jared Verse is going to need some sort of counseling, don't you think?
1: Yeah.
2: Probably.
1: We were just talking about it in sports a few minutes ago, how all the talk was about Miles Garrett going to the Rams, getting out of Cleveland. But the poor guy that was playing good for the Rams, he's got a great career ahead of him. Is Seth, what, going to be a third-year guy?
2: You're in L.A. You know, you're constantly hanging out in one of the greatest cities on earth.
1: You're loving the L.A. vibe. I mean, you're feeling it. You're playing with a good team.
2: And then the phone rings. Hey, agent, what's going on? Hey, man, hope you're sitting down. No, man, I'm nailing reps, and I'm also clearing off my shelf for that Super Bowl trophy I'm going to put there at some point real soon. What's up? Bad news. Yeah, that sucks, man.
1: You're traded to Cleveland.
2: Yeah, you're going to Cleveland. Dylan and Silver Creek having a hell of a morning. Morning, guys. So, woke up late, pulled phone charger cord out of wall, broke the other end, also dropped my coffee.
1: Damn, son.
2: Right? And they're just some of those mornings
1: well,
2: you're
1: that's
2: like...
1: three strikes, so you should be done now.
2: Yeah. Oh, you're saying the rest of the day it should be smooth sailing.
1: Yeah, it's going to be sweet.
2: Right? Pulls in. There's somebody waiting there. He goes to the Tim Hortons to get another one. And the woman's like, you know, somebody didn't pay for this. Here, it's free.
1: Or somebody paid for it in front of you.
2: Yeah. He's like, this is great. He's got a half a day of work because the truck broke down. They're like, Dylan, we're going to pay you for it, and you get a half day. He's like, I can't believe this. Everything is turning up, Dylan. All right, to keep the text coming and let us know what you're thinking about this morning. If you're ready, let's get to news of the day. And we'll start off on news of the day today, this morning, with the story of a hostage situation happened Tuesday afternoon. Did you hear about this?
1: No.
2: So, apparently the guy walked into a, you know, in an office building, and he's like, I've got a bomb strapped to me.
17: He's demanding an FBI negotiator. We still have no entry. We're talking through the glass.
18: Five of those hostages were tied up, officials say. Video taken during the crisis shows two people inside that building. Crisis negotiators able to secure the release of two hostages during the day.
19: The first being at 3:59 p.m. and the second being at 8:24 p.m.
18: But as the night went on, the suspect became more erratic, and knowing one of the hostages was diabetic, they were running out of time.
2: You know,
1: where was this at, by the way?
2: This was in Bakersfield, California.
1: Oh, yeah, okay.
2: In an office building, and it happened in an overnight standoff, right? And so the shooting, you know, that finally the FBI killed the man early Wednesday morning, about 4:20 in the morning. But yeah, they eventually thought that they had to do something, and they don't have this too often, right? Like at one time, Dog Day Afternoon, taking hostages in the 1970s, you know, you had a greater risk. It was going to happen. They were either going to divert your plane somewhere to an island. You're like, where are we flying? Well, somebody just took over the airplane. We're all hostages now. They took hostages everywhere. It's been quiet, but apparently the training is still there, and they were ready for this guy.
18: That's when the FBI sent in their strike team. Authorities say Searles Harris was an Army veteran, dishonorably discharged in the mid-2000s for going AWOL.
2: Okay, so he went AWOL, huh? What else is on his record?
18: AWOL, and is a registered sex offender.
2: God, Jesus. All right, so anyway, yeah, he had some problems, and eventually they were running out of time with diabetics, and not only that, but I guess school was about ready to start.
18: And is a registered sex offender.
20: He was no stranger to law enforcement and has a criminal history of using weapons to commit violent offenses.
2: Yeah.
21: And Steve, this happened just there behind you. The big question still is why. Are authorities investigating any of the motives here and if the hostages were targeted?
2: Yeah, and then at the moment they don't. You know, like anything, he's got a screw loose, had a screw loose. He's no longer with us.
1: Yeah, you got to wonder, too, if how that has changed with the technology. I mean, if you're holding hostages or whatever you're doing, every place has cameras, especially buildings like that. I wonder if they could just tap in, you know, as they're trying to negotiate or whatever, but they can see what's going on.
2: Right, whereas at one time you couldn't see right. What was going on. Yeah.
1: Where they're hiding, because, I mean, that could help you also if you're going to try and take the guy out.
2: Mm-hmm.
1: Right, where is he?
2: Yeah. Yeah, the guy was asked early in the negotiation with police for FBI negotiators to become involved. You probably heard that. He said that he believed the building was a target because there was a bank branch on the first floor, which would have brought a more robust response. Two people were released after negotiators were able to negotiate with the suspect by phone. During that time, a female hostage was secretly calling the police until her phone battery died. And she's the one who was diabetic and lacking medicine.
1: Okay.
2: And at one point, they said we were able to get medicine to her. So what a brutal situation. And it's something that doesn't happen nearly as much as it used to. So, but they were able to finally bring that to a conclusion. Let's see what else is going on today. We got an update on the gold bar guy. Remember the guy? He worked for the government?
1: Yeah, CIA guy.
2: Yeah, and he showed up with gold bars. NBC had more about that, too.
21: Also tonight, new details about a CIA officer arrested after $40 million in gold bars were found at his home. Three former U.S. officials with knowledge of David Rush's involvement tell NBC News that he served as a liaison to the Pentagon for sensitive nuclear submarines. It's one of the most highly classified military programs. He has not yet entered a plea.
2: Yeah, no, the guy had, you know, it was a massive amount of gold bars.
22: Super secretive program doesn't pay well.
2: Yeah, apparently not.
1: Or does it? $40 million in gold bars.
22: What did he say? What did he take? 30 some or something like that?
2: There's quite a few.
1: Yeah,
2: right?
1: I think 30.
22: Maybe
1: yeah.
22: Take one or two.
2: Yeah.
22: You know, just a little bit. They're not going to notice one or two.
1: Once you take one, that's where it starts.
2: Right? So this guy, David Rush, years long scheme. that he's been working on, right? Top security clearance that he had at the time. He slipped through a lot of the vetting processes. They're baffled over how they were. He was able to pull it off. And then there had to be some sort of cover-up as well.
22: Where was he taking them from?
2: Well,
22: was
2: right.
22: Was it like a closet where they're just stacked up?
1: I think what's weird, you heard from some people that said, well, they deal sometimes with gold as a
22: currency.
1: Yes.
22: Okay.
1: And some of their dealings that they might be doing. Huh.
2: So the FBI raided his house as part of an investigation into whether he lied about his military and academic background. And that's when they found 303 1-kilogram gold bars worth over $40 million.
1: Not 30, 300, cow. Okay.
2: $2 million in U.S. currency and 35 Rolex watches.
22: Amazing. What the hell do you have all those watches for?
2: Right? Rush obtained the gold bars by making a series of requests between last November and March, claiming he needed the bullion for work-related expenses.
22: I'll go get lunch today. I just need petty cash.
2: Yeah,
22: you got any gold?
2: Yeah, going to need some bullion for this.
1: They say that's not totally uncommon, that they will use that for those kinds of things.
2: So what, in his line of work, he would have needed to trade this at some point? Because he couldn't use it for his own personal...
1: Right, because everything else is so trackable.
2: Right. Yeah.
1: But in some of their dealings, I guess, it's not uncommon for them to deal with gold.
22: And well, everybody knows what gold is, currency.
2: Understand, though, too, right? I mean, look, crypto is enough of a pain in the ass. Could you imagine, you want to make a purchase, you go to the Best Buy and you've got, a couple of gold bars. You're going to freak everybody out. You're going to freak yourself out.
1: Yeah, I don't think you take it to the Best Buy.
2: As for the king's ransom and gold bars, he accumulated, the agency receives requests for currency or gold, but never without accounting for every single penny. So
22: how
2: he was able to pull this out means he had other people helping him at some point.
1: Yeah, he must have fudged some paperwork for sure,
2: Yeah.
22: Just an extra zero here.
1: Yeah.
22: Extra zero there.
2: Yeah.
1: Or some jobs or some things that weren't actually happening.
2: Yeah. And then was he an asset for the Russians or the Chinese?
22: Dumb. He went too big.
2: Yeah.
1: Go big or go home.
2: That's true.
22: Yeah.
2: That definitely is.
22: Yeah.
2: That's not a petty crime in government. That's pretty substantial. All right. So there's that this morning.
1: Oh, CSI, CIA, close.
2: That's close. Guess he's not going to get his golden parachute.
22: Someone burgled me gold.
2: In the, it's from DT in Allentown. What was his nickname in the CIA? Goldfinger? Nice. Oh, God. All right, keep the text coming. Let us know what's up. 716-210-9797. How does an entity take one of the best TV shows, highest rated, grew 9% last year, and just completely screw it up? CBS fired Scott Pelley yesterday after he said, what are you doing to this program? This is one of the best programs on TV. What are you doing
22: to it? Right?
2: What's that?
22: 60 Minutes?
2: Yeah, yeah.
0: I'm Scott Pelley.
4: Tonight, longtime 60 Minute veteran correspondent Scott Pelley is firing back after being fired by CBS. Pelley saying CBS executives are lying about why he was let go from one of the top-rated shows in America. The longtime CBS reporter had blasted the new top producer of 60 Minutes and CBS News leadership in a staff-wide meeting, saying they are murdering the storied newscast. Pelley then met with top executives, including the network's controversial editor-in-chief, Barry Weiss, who said that despite attempts to engage with him, they weren't able to find a way back after she says he broke the newsroom's foundation of trust and mutual respect. Pelley also accusing management of wreaking havoc on the show and instructing him to inject falsehoods and bias into a politically sensitive story. As parent company Paramount, Skydance's $110 billion merger with Warner Brothers Discovery awaits regulatory approval from the Trump administration.
2: That's it. That's the rub, right? And so, what type of directive, what type of conversations were had behind the scenes? And so, well, look, if you want approval, and by the way, how does the White House get involved in approving such things nowadays? But if you want approval, you're going to have to do some things. Make me happy. And that seems to be what they're doing. It's outrageous. The show itself grew 9%. And now they're just destroying it. Yeah, no. I mean, when you have a program that actually gains
22: Right.
2: You know, viewers.
22: On broadcast TV. Yeah.
2: On broadcast TV. And you come in and go, yeah, we're going to change everything. Yeah, we're going to freshen it up. Okay. You know, you have so many other TV shows on your network that didn't grow 9%. Maybe you freshen them
1: up
2: first.
1: Like the rest of them. Yeah.
22: Other than football.
2: Right.
22: All of them.
2: Yeah. But even the thing, you know, the most amazing thing that Pelly said was that they were trying to force him into giving some sort of pretend balance mm-hmm. into stories that didn't need it.
22: Fake bias is what he said. Well, he said they were trying to inject it into it.
1: Falsehoods.
22: Falsehoods. Yeah. Yes.
2: And I don't know if it's along the lines of like, well, we need to show that we're balanced. And, you know, you obviously do. But look, on a story, sometimes one side F's up. They just do.
1: And you can't balance that.
2: You can't balance that, right? Let's say, for example, I walk up to Jack's mom, and I smack her in the head.
22: Okay.
2: Right.
1: I really thought he was going for acid at that point.
22: Did she deserve it?
2: Well, all right. So the way
22: I'm Scott Pelley. Did she deserve it?
2: Okay, let's pretend she did not.
22: Okay. All right.
2: The story should read, Reagan idiot slaps Jack's mom. Right? End of story.
22: Right.
2: There is no balance.
22: No.
2: There's no balance.
22: There should be no spin in that.
2: Well, it's not even like, well, I don't. We don't want to.
22: Well,
2: look.
22: He has soft hands, folks, so it was okay.
1: He's weak like a bird. It couldn't hurt a fly.
0: Tiny arms. He wasn't able to do
22: Buddy
0: much.
22: Buddy Nix, let's go to you.
5: He's not very strong.
2: Got no upper body strength. Can't do it. No, you don't.
1: A slap from him is like a tickle of the ass with a feather.
2: We're surprised you didn't laugh. But the thing, you don't try to put balance into that.
22: Right.
2: It's obvious. You mm-hmm. don't do that. You can't. You know, but I don't know. Were they trying to like, well, you know, Jack's mom may have been asking for it. Sources say. Critics say.
22: Right.
2: Critics say Jack's mom was asking for it.
22: They're saying.
2: Right.
22: That's kind of not nonsense.
2: So anyway.
22: They were also letting one of their new edicts is they allow politicians who are going to be interviewed to pick which reporter they want.
2: It's insane. Yeah.
22: Like to hand select the person who's covering their story.
2: Mm-hmm.
22: Oh, okay. Here's a gold bar.
2: Yeah.
22: You know, do a nice story on me.
2: Yeah. We can't.
22: That's disgusting.
1: Thank you, Softball Joe.
22: Right. Yeah.
6: The ticking clock of 60 Minutes has been around for 58 years and near the top of the ratings for decades. Barry Weiss, founder of a conservative-leaning website, was brought into the network to change things up. She cleaned house at 60 Minutes, getting rid of the show's top producers. And with four full-time correspondents recently out, only three remain.
2: Again, the show grew almost 10% last year. So whatever they were doing right. And then they bring this buffoon in to change things up.
22: So it all starts at the top when you have one of the richest men ever in the world. Buying it.
2: Yeah.
22: And now he owns it.
2: And
22: him and his idiot son.
2: Yeah. And they're trying to do more. They're trying to do more.
1: So where do the ratings go now?
22: Right in the toilet. Everything I've seen,
1: do they drop more than 9%?
22: Comments are comments, but everybody says, just turn off CBS.
2: Yeah.
22: And that's going to kill maybe... usually, like all the CSI ones and all the like, those are big ratings getters. They make a lot of money on those.
2: I went over to see which streaming services I still have, and I'm like, Paramount, no, that's gone.
22: Yep,
2: I blew that out yesterday.
22: It's gonna blow them up.
2: Yeah, 716-210-9797. All right, so there's that this morning. Let's see what else is going on. So we've got that. We've got a French priest ran down an 18-year-old suspect who was accused of stealing a car before crashing it into the Saint Joseph Shrine in Detroit.
23: Oof, that boy needs some Jesus.
2: Yeah. Reverend Canon Jean-Baptiste Commons was in the clerical attire when he saw the man running from the scene. So he kicked into crime fighter mode, gave chase, and held the guy down until police arrived.
22: Super priest.
2: How the hell
22: can you run in that frock?
2: I know.
1: They've got new, you know, they use some of the new technology of clothing as well.
22: Oh, they're very more like stretchy. Sweatpants now?
2: Right.
22: It's got the undergarments under it.
1: It's water repellent. It's got a lot of stretch to it.
2: Yeah, dry fit, all that. Here's the story.
24: Grabbed him, put him down. He was resisting a lot, trying to run away, definitely. And I had to, unfortunately, give him a few punches and hurt my hand a little bit. Nothing major, but making sure that there was no threat, since I didn't know if he had a gun, if he had a weapon. It was definitely suspicious behavior. And as soon as I had the police officers take care of this gentleman, I rushed back to the lady, make sure she needed the anointing of the six, blessing or something. I was there, too, with the medics. Had to do my prayers as usual and have dinner with the community.
25: Wow. Just another day.
24: Just another day. day in the D.
2: Just another day in the D.
22: Wow. Yeah. He hurt his hand. He's punching the sign of the cross into the guy on the ground.
2: God.
1: I was thinking if you're a superhero priest and you have like a cross as your main weapon.
22: What, and you're shooting.
1: Yeah, it shoots out of it. You beat people with it, whatever, you know.
2: Yeah. So, all right. So there's that story. Let's see. Video shows multiple adults engaging in a fist fight that broke out at a kindergarten graduation at Ben Franklin School in Harrisburg. And a baby was caught in the middle.
22: What?
2: Yeah, a baby was taken in the arms of one of the men involved. Here's some of the melee and some of the moms that were present.
7: Oh, my God.
8: It's terrible. I can't believe that that's something that would happen. I don't know why you would fight at a kindergarten graduation.
9: Because you're endangering not only my children, but the other children that are in the room as well. We need to grow up.
2: Mm-hmm.
22: Wait, so this is not the OTF story from last week where there was a fight?
1: I was just thinking about that, yeah.
22: Where there was a fight. This is not that one?
2: No, this is Harrisburg, Pennsylvania.
22: Oh, my God.
1: Yeah. That one was over the seating, right?
22: Yeah, but at a kindergarten graduation.
2: Yeah.
22: Good Lord.
2: I know it.
22: Chill out.
2: Pretty insane.
10: Bang!
11: Hey,
10: bang!
11: Come on, man.
10: Bang! Enough!
2: That'll bring peace.
1: So do we know what started it?
2: Even if we did, would we be satisfied?
22: No.
1: Probably not.
2: Right? Like, oh, well, it was that, of course. Just a bunch of adults with a baby caught in the middle.
22: With a bunch of little kids around.
2: Yeah. Some guy reached out, grabbed the baby at the last minute. At least that's good.
1: I mean, this isn't even a sporting event. You know, you see parents get upset at sporting events over whatever, bad plays, dirty plays. This is kindergarten graduation. What could possibly happen there?
2: I don't know, unless, you know, the kids were, I don't know. What grades would be?
22: You can't even make something up. It's so ridiculous.
1: They're 5 years old. They're moving on to first grade.
22: Right.
1: Yay.
22: This is a good day.
1: This is their first taste of this.
2: Mm. So, don't know.
1: It's not a good taste.
2: Nope, not at all. All right, so there's that. Let's see what else. So there's a family that posted this video, a couple of viral videos going around this morning, of a carnival cruise at 2 a.m. And apparently they released the video of, I don't have the video now. Damn it, it's not loading. I'll get to it a little bit later on. A blanket fort designed by Nevada high school students officially broke a Guinness World Record. Here's the Clark County Commissioner talking about making it official.
25: Break it. We wanted to smash it. And so between the two gyms really set the standard for the future that no one will ever be able to break.
26: Hey, we're the West Tech Engineering Team, and we're here to break the world record for the largest blanket fort.
27: And now, I can confirm this blanket fort had a final measurement of 14,103.
2: Right. Yeah.
22: What is a blanket board?
1: A fort.
2: Made a little
22: blanket. Oh, a fort.
2: Yeah.
22: Okay.
2: So they were able to break a record.
22: Got a bunch of tables and threw some blankets over
2: good for them.
22: It.
2: All right.
1: People go crawling underneath them.
22: I remember.
2: I know it. All right. So I got a story this morning. This is a 46-year-old detective. His name is Michael DeBasi, and he was at police headquarters in Myrtle Beach, South Carolina, when he got into it with another patrolman. Michael apparently was furious because the guy was warming up his fish in the microwave.
22: Ugh.
2: Yep. And the guy's like, what are you doing?
28: I'm madder than fish grease.
2: Mm-hmm. You know when somebody
22: something smells fishy.
1: And are you waiting for this?
2: Oh, that's true. They are cops after
22: all. Yes, they are.
1: Yes.
2: Yeah. Mm-hmm.
28: Yeah, can I get a fish sandwich?
1: For breakfast?
2: Yeah.
1: In the microwave? Now you're stinking up the whole cafeteria.
22: Myrtle Beach, isn't that around where Andy Griffith was?
2: Possibly.
22: South Carolina?
2: You know, whoever did this should be sleeping with the fishes. Yeah. All right. So anyway, Michael was furious because the guy's warming up fish. He was so upset he pointed his gun at the other officer.
1: Damn.
22: Yeah. Oh, boy. Can't do that.
2: Yeah. What, the fish or the gun?
1: The gun.
22: Yeah.
1: I mean, both, you know.
22: Both are a no-no.
2: So anyway, no word on what kind of fish it was. Michael was arrested for pointing a gun at someone, which is a felony. He was booked and released. He's been fired. The thing I'm thinking about...
22: Oh, man, they fired him?
2: Yeah, well, I mean, you really can't point the... But maybe the guy's done so many other things. You know what I mean? Like, he's just one of those annoying... You know, he's constantly chewing with his mouth open. He brings the worst sandwiches into the building. You're like, ugh, will you keep that garbage outside? Go eat out the courtyard.
22: I hope the other dude was suspended without pay, though,
2: for the fish?
22: Heating up the fish.
1: I don't know. Is that a violation of any rules?
22: It's an office violation everywhere throughout time.
2: But unless it's not in, if it's not in the HR handbook, there's probably nothing you
22: there's
2: can do.
22: There's got to be a section of fish at work. You can't do that. I love fish. I don't want to smell it all day.
2: It's just pages and pages.
22: Pages and pages of...
1: I mean, if you're heating
22: don't
1: up
22: do this.
1: Leftover fish fry, I mean, you know.
22: Yeah. Eat it at home. You can't bring in fish and heat it up.
2: No.
22: Anything that stinks.
2: Yeah.
22: It's like being on an airplane with it.
2: You can't do it. You can't do it. All right. So anyway, there was that. Let's see what else is going on today. So that happened. So some final notes. We get ready to wrap up. So on a scale of 1 to 10, how much luck does someone play? How much does luck play in someone's life? According to a new online poll, the results were, 4%.
22: Was the online poll in one of those places where you can bet?
2: Yeah. It was about 50-50, right? Like half the people are like, luck does somewhere in the middle, I guess, is the best way to put it.
22: Sometimes you have to put yourself in the position to have that luck, too.
2: Yeah.
22: You know?
2: Yeah, right. I mean, you make your own luck is what they say, right?
22: Right.
2: And so, you know, but I think we know in the background many times luck does play a role.
22: Oh, of course.
2: You know, luck plays a role at some point.
22: Hey, I randomly met this person somewhere and then this happened.
2: Yeah.
22: You know?
2: Yep. And next thing you know, there you are.
22: Or I randomly wasn't at this point when I could have gotten killed.
2: Yeah. Oh, how many times?
1: And I randomly took 300 gold bars.
22: Right. It was just luck.
2: Yeah. But right, you're driving along and then suddenly, you know, you just miss somebody by an inch.
22: Right.
2: All right, final story. A woman in Canada named Leah Wilson, had crows flying all over. She found that one was stuck in her home's eave, so she asked firefighters nearby to help. They got to it with a long ladder. So then she drove the injured bird to a wildlife sanctuary. Here she is on doing all of that and helping out the crow.
3: The crows were dive bombing and circling this house. So I was really distressed and knew I had to do something. He latched onto my finger and held on. That was life-changing. When I was going for my walk with my dog, a crow flew down and dropped this beautiful feather bundle at my feet. I was like, wow, this crow gave me a thank you gift. When we are aware of what's happening around us, there's so much potential to come together and beautiful things happen.
2: Right. Yeah.
22: The bird dropped a feather bundle on me. Is that what it's called now?
2: Uh-huh. Ma'am, that's not a... It's a feather bundle.
22: It's a feather bundle.
2: Stop talking.
22: Can we not go a day without birders stuff?
2: I don't know what to say, man. I don't know what to say. They're bigger than we realized. How is the Triumph Show? Let us know. 716-210-9797. We'll talk about the Triumph Show coming up. We've got Skeletor on sports. 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Skeletor does. So we're going to do that, plus OTF for prizes coming up next.
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22: Still looking at a couple vehicles there right at the beginning of the ramp from the 90 West to the 400. Just watch for that, making it a little bit tricky to take that exit. Also, you have the right lanes, both eastbound and westbound for Clinton Street. Those are closed for emergency utility repair. That is closed between, or those lanes are closed. You do have, so you can get through there. But those lanes are closed between Harlem and Casimir.
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1: It is now 7:28, and we are looking at a beautiful couple of days. We got one clunker in the middle here. So we got sunshine today, 80 will be your high. Tonight down to 61. Tomorrow, mostly sunny, 84. Should be a great day. Saturday is the day that we're going to see some showers, some thunderstorms. Some could be severe, especially more in the southern tier. High 77, but Sunday's looking good now. Mostly sunny, 78.
2: Headlines in the House yesterday sent a strong message to President Trump. Get out of Iran or get permission from Congress. Four Republicans sided with Democrats in a sign of growing opposition to the war he started with Israel in Iran. New York state lawmakers are planning a one-year moratorium on data centers with concerns over electricity rates, the stress on the grid, and the environment.
1: The Knicks were down by 14 points in the third. They came back to win by 10, beating the Spurs 105-95. Jalen Brunson had 30 points, including 13 in the fourth. Game two is set for Friday. And we were very hopeful. We thought that Lindy Ruff deserved the Coach of the Year, the Jack Adams Award. It ended up going to Lightning coach John Cooper.
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8: It could take a while for Democrats here in Los Angeles to figure out which of their friends secretly voted for Spencer Pratt. Barring a late ballot buzzer beater, it appears that Mayor Karen Bass will advance to a runoff against the former reality show villain. 60% of the vote has been counted. If that holds, it means that in November, Los Angelinos are going to have to choose between a woman named Karen and a man who is one.
1: It is now 7:29, and you have got the Shred and Reagan Show. Good morning.
2: What's up? 716-210-9797. Call or text. We're talking about the guy with the gold bars, you know, that he was...
1: The CIA agent?
2: Yeah. And we also had the we had that little sting there in that point. Looks like the guy's going to be going off for a golden shower. In prison. All right, so there's that. Sean and Blaisdell checking in. So they wanted... They wanted Scott Pelley to insert falsehoods into the news. You mean fake news? Jeez. Yeah. Guys, Sam and Amherst are trying to kill 60 minutes. The show's been top-notch. What a joke. Guys, Rick Emmett sounded as good as ever last night. Amazing performance. Thanks for the tickets.
1: That is awesome.
2: Isn't that great?
1: Yeah.
2: That is so cool. Yeah, we've been hearing a bunch of, we got some texts. We ended up checking them out on, you know, various posts, videos that people were posting as well. So a little bit later on this morning, we'll dive into going to Triumph last night and what you thought. But if you went, let us know. Give us a little review. 716-210-9797. All right. Well, the other thing was that phone number gets you in to our little game that we play normally at this time. There are three states seem to bring most of the crime. Can you guess?
6: Is it Ohio, Texas, or Florida? Today, we find out on...
1: OTF! 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
2: That's it. That's how we do it every single time.
1: How we do it.
2: You call in, you try to guess the state, you see if you can get it right. And don't forget, you know, there's only a couple of weeks left where you're dropping off, you know, people to school. You know, your sort of your thing changes, right? I mean, at some point, you're not going to be doing the same thing because kids are going to be home. Your whole pattern's going to change. So you're going to lose some people who can help you out. This could be one of the last times you've got a crowd to sort of turn to for OTF this morning. 716-210-9797. That's the number to dive in. Have a little fun this morning on OTF. Real simple to do. Real simple to do. All right, so let's get to our... How about Judy first? We'll dive into Judy in West Seneca this morning. Good morning, Judy. How are you?
9: I'm fine, thank you. And yourself?
2: Not good. Too bad. Any plan for the weekend, Judy?
9: I don't know yet. I'm going to see maybe the beach tomorrow.
2: Nice.
1: All right, should be a nice day for that.
2: Yeah, should work out.
1: Yeah. Water's a little cool. It's like 57, I think.
9: I don't go in the water, so
1: okay.
9: It doesn't matter.
1: All right, good.
9: I just want some sun.
1: All right.
2: Way too much E. coli. Okay, so, Judy, if you're ready.
9: Yes.
1: Got an audio round for you.
2: Yeah, let's see if we can find your... How about this one? Sandwich alert. Or somebody made a boom boom.
10: Start by saying I'm glad I'm outside in the fresh air because the story I'm about to show you is smelly and unsanitary. A warning, put your sandwich down because the mess I'm about to show you will make you lose your appetite.
20: It's tough to look at and even worse to smell. The bathroom in this apartment at the started backing up days ago.
21: That's your policy. That's not the law.
23: I cannot let you in the building without speaking with my general manager.
21: Well, you speak to her, but we said she invited us in. We can go in by law.
20: I spoke with Tina Marie Brown, who rents an apartment in the building. She smelled a foul odor in her unit.
24: And I went around and I noticed it all over the floor, in my bedroom. It's more now in my bedroom than
21: what
24: yesterday. Poop, urine. Who knows what's all in it? Who knows? It's in my tub, filled to the almost top.
20: Whatever it is, it is not sanitary. It's actually quite disgusting.
21: How long ago did you...
24: Probably 3 days.
21: 3 days?
24: Mm-hmm.
20: After our aggressive push to get in to see what Tina is complaining about, the security manager, who was very professional in how he handled our request, finally got back to us.
25: I come in peace. I did just speak to the GM. If the person you talk to is escorted, you go to that GM.
21: Okay.
25: Okay.
21: All right, I'll give her a call.
25: You good?
21: Thank you, man. Appreciate you.
25: All right, no problem. Keep doing them stories, man. I like them. Man.
26: Appreciate y'all for coming on.
10: We'll keep you posted. And I'm Harry Boomer.
27: When Mr. Boomer steps in the room, people listen.
28: Don't mess with Boom Boom.
1: Yeah, don't mess with Boom Boom, but welcome to Brown Town.
2: Good Lord. All right, Judy. So where did this happen, Ohio, Texas, or Florida?
29: I'm going to say Texas.
2: Texas?
1: Texas. Texas would be...
25: No. No.
2: No.
1: No, it was Cleveland, Ohio.
2: What's the name of their NFL team?
1: The Browns.
2: Sorry, Judy.
29: All right, thank you.
2: Have a good day nonetheless.
1: Enjoy the beach tomorrow.
2: So, she knows. She knows. Also...
1: Even the woman's name in the story was Brown.
2: I know. Looks like they didn't do a breakfast muffin alert. What was his? Put your sandwich down?
1: Yeah, sandwich alert. Yeah. Same thing.
2: All right, Jeff and Heather in Lewiston. Jeff, Heather, what's going on?
30: Not much. Waiting to go into work.
1: Okay. All right, well, we'll move this along for you and see if we can set you up with some prizes before you get in there to start your day off right. We've got a story called I Know My Rights. All right, a 79-year-old man who wore a G-string thong and plastered on lipstick in front of a female officer was arrested for indecent exposure. Tyrone Causey was arrested on May 22nd for allegedly consistently exposing himself and making lewd gestures at his apartment complex, which left residents upset. Many had told police Causey would regularly walk through common areas making lewd gestures and was accused of thrusting his penis at a woman's doorbell camera. Which, of course, she's recorded.
31: You nasty.
1: Yeah.
2: Right?
1: I'll give you that.
31: You nasty.
2: That is, Jeff. You're absolutely right on that.
1: All right. When police officers showed up at Causey's door, he allegedly answered wearing nothing but a G-string thong and claimed he had a right to walk around naked under the state statute 800.001 as long as he was not at a park.
2: Oh.
1: Again, he's 79 years old.
2: Right.
1: Now, the female officer told Causey that it was illegal for him to publicly expose himself, but he argued he was allowed to and he did not know he was being filmed. In a twist, the female officer said the nearly nude senior put on lipstick in front of her, began touching his penis, and asked her to jump rope for me, baby doll. He was then arrested.
2: I like his swagger.
1: Yeah.
2: I like his confidence.
1: Jump rope for me, baby doll, in his G-string with lipstick. Causey also was apprehended by police in a separate incident stemming from a high-speed chase in March. He sped through a construction zone in his Toyota sedan at over 100 miles per hour.
2: He knows state law. All right, where did this happen?
1: He was doing 100 miles an hour.
2: Right. Well, he was quoting state statute at 800.001.
1: Yes.
2: Jeff and Heather, what do you think? Ohio, Texas, or Florida?
31: There's a lot of deviant stuff going on there, and that's normally Ohio. But my wife says
30: Florida.
1: So what's
31: Florida.
1: So all right, so we're going Florida?
31: Yeah.
1: All right, Florida would be correct.
25: I'm friggin' smart.
2: Yeah. Heather nailed it. Nice job.
1: There's a deviance for sure, but this one gets pushed over the top, and over the top is usually Florida.
2: Yeah. Nice job. Nice job. All right, congratulations. On the line, we'll give you prizes. That's how you play the card. He would have said Ohio. You got to survey. You got to feel the room. You got to jump rope, sweetheart. All right, so which
1: baby
2: one?
1: Doll.
2: Baby doll. Dennis and Brody, South Buffalo. Dennis, Brody, good morning. How are you?
0: Good morning. Great.
2: So if you guys are ready to play with everybody in the car, we got an audio round for you. This one's called Mad Old Man. See if you can guess the state.
3: A routine game of wiffle ball, April 30th, in a quiet cul-de-sac. 14-year-old Timothy Durant playing with his 10-year-old brother and his 14-year-old friend, Noah Barrios, when they see a man emerge from this house and... as Robert Brajenovich.
4: And he was like, who said shut the F up? Who said shut the F up?
5: And we were like, sir, nobody was cursing out here. And then he's like, really? We're going to fix this right now.
3: And fix, the victims say. Apparently, code for violence.
4: And then he comes up to me and he like pushed me and then he took the bat.
3: Durant says that shove caused his ankle to roll. Brajenovich then pushed Barrios' e-bike, causing $500 worth of damage.
5: And I was about to go call my mom and then he slapped the phone out of my hand.
3: Barrios says he was still able to make it home to alert his parents, while a quick-thinking neighbor...

0: so freaking smart.
1: I'll tell you what, hold on line a second. We'll give you prizes. What the hell? You have to card got it, so.
2: Yeah, all right. Woo, woo, woo, woo,
1: woo. Yeah. And mean Brody was the final answer. All right. Joe's on the phone in Tonawanda. Joe, good morning. How are you?
3: Hey, good morning.
1: It sounds like Joe's by himself in the car today, correct?
4: Okay.
3: I'm golfing by myself.
4: Oh, golfing this morning. All right.
1: Nice.
4: Where you at?
3: Oh, we're at Brighton.
4: Okay, cool.
1: Cool. Got any plans for the weekend? Anything fun?
3: It's relaxing.
1: Okay. Well, here's the story for you. This one's called Make Yourself at Home. Make yourself at home. See if you can guess the state. Man's facing burglary charges after investigators said he broke into a home, took a shower, ate food, stole clothing.
4: Wow.
1: Travis Deaton, 41. He went in without permission. While inside, he used the home shower, shaved, trimmed his body hair with scissors in a bedroom, ate food, including a birthday cake, and took clothing belonging to the homeowner.
4: Man, he has just violated them so bad.
1: Investigators later spotted him wearing some of the victim's clothing and attempting to sell others to people on the sidewalk. He didn't show any signs of intoxication, but did tell officers he had taken some dog dust.
4: What the hell's dog dust?
1: When officers asked for clarification, he went, Google it. Who the frig are you? Just Google it. He shaved everything off in their house.
4: In their bedroom.
1: And then, yeah, right? Like at that point, I think you bring hazmat in. You put some, you know, cloth and tarps and everything else down. You change everything, right? Carpeting comes out. Full painting in the building. Jesus. All right, so where did this happen, Joe? Ohio, Texas, Florida?
3: I think I'm going to go Florida.
1: Going Florida on this one.
4: Okay.
1: What's making you think Florida? Just the outrageousness of shaving everything?
3: That and having random drugs that no one knows what it is.
1: Right, dog dust. All right.
4: All right, Florida would be...
1: Joe's Florida.
0: No.
4: No, this was Cincinnati, Ohio.
1: Wow. Hold on, I'm gonna Google dog dust.
4: I just did, and I didn't find anything good.
1: A meal topper for picky eaters.
4: Yeah.
1: Doggy dust. That's a food enhancement.
4: It's also a grooming and dematting powder.
1: Yeah. Yeah, I'm not seeing anything
4: else. And crumbled
1: treats. Although, you know, some sort of mite powder might very well give you a little high.
4: Hey,
1: Joe,
4: know.
1: Sorry about that. Have fun with the golf today.
4: Yeah, good luck.
3: Thanks, guys.
4: Hit them straight.
1: All right. Got time for one more. This is Suzanne and Irving getting ready for work. Good morning, Suzanne. How are you?
5: I'm good. How are you?
4: Good.
1: Cool.
5: Good.
1: So, Suzanne, what do you got planned for the week?
5: We're going to Merritt Winery Strawberry Festival.
1: Oh, that sounds nice. Yeah, this is the time of the year for strawberries. Cool. By the way, doggy dust is coming up as PCP.
4: Is it?
1: Yeah, Jack and Googled it too, and that's what he's finding.
4: Oh, right. He's got a special black web one.
1: Right. He's on the OTF dark web. All right, so this one's called Make Yourself at Home Too.
6: Imagine walking into your kitchen only to find a stranger brewing coffee. All of your cabinets are wide open.
7: And I kept screaming at her, you need to leave, you need to leave. And I'm telling my husband, call 911.
6: This video from Donna White's Ring camera captures the moment a stranger allegedly walked into her home.
7: We had no idea that she was in the house because our phones were not in the pool with us, so we didn't hear the Ring go off.
6: But eventually her husband went inside.
7: He's seen this woman in the kitchen. He could smell coffee. He could see that she had made coffee. She had a bunch of stuff piled up here and there, including like his keys to his truck.
6: The woman went room to room, moving items around her house.
7: She ransacked my daughter's room, dumped clothes out of the drawers.
6: And when her husband confronted her,
7: she told him, this is my house.
6: Donna says the situation quickly became terrifying.
7: He didn't know if she was armed or, you know, what was going on.
6: Investigators identified the woman as 36-year-old Josie Garcia Lugo.
8: She had left a purse behind that was positively identified as hers, so we arrested her for burglary.
1: Yeesh. Yeesh. All right, so what do you think, Suzanne? Where'd this happen, Ohio, Texas, or Florida?
5: I'm going Texas.
1: You should note, the homeowners told deputies that she touched multiple household items, which were thrown away due to contamination. The items included ice cream, pancake mix, cat treats, and a stick of butter.
4: How come I have a feeling she was mixing that all together?
1: What was she

0: What was she doing touching the stick of butter? Are you still going with Texas?
1: All right, I'll change it to Florida.
0: Going Florida.
2: That
0: she's
2: little
0: going
2: extra
0: Florida.
2: Bit of crazy tipped her over to Florida, huh? All right, well, Florida would be correct.
3: I'm freaking smart.
0: Dropping her lady house into the pancake mix. What the hell's going on?
2: Where do you think the butter went?
0: Suzanne, congratulations. We've got prizes for you, all right?
1: Thanks.
0: O-T-F. Well, there you go. OTF for another week. 716-210-9797. I think we got one more week. School's got one more week left. You can work the car.
2: Some have two.
0: Yeah.
2: Yeah, I know. I know my wife's school district goes to the 25th.
0: All right, so you got 2 weeks left on that one. All right. Well, coming up next, Reed Ferguson, long snapper of the Buffalo Bills. They've got some mini camps going on right now.
2: OTA's today, the last one, and yep. Mandatory minicamp is next week.
0: That's how it's working, right? So what's it like? What's the theme? What's the vibe of the whole place? We'll find out with Reed coming up next.
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0: And we're really not looking all that bad throughout the morning here. Things are moving along fairly well. Even the usual slowdowns, even those spots, the normal ones, moving better than usual. The only issue you're going to find right now, right lanes are closed for an emergency utility repair. That's on Clinton Street, both eastbound and westbound between Harlem and Casimir.
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2: It is 7:54, and we are looking at a pretty nice day today. So right now, we've got partly cloudy skies. We're at 57. It's on its way up to 80 with sunshine. Tomorrow, sunny and 84. Saturday, we're looking at rain and some thunderstorms. 77 the high. Sunday's looking like it's going to be the better day of the weekend. Mostly sunny, high 78.
19: Headlines, and Kuwait and Bahrain were under attack yesterday after a barrage of Iranian missiles hit them. It was one of the bigger attacks on Gulf nations since the Iran-U.S. ceasefire took effect last month. The Buffalo News reports some beluga whales from Marineland will end up in the U.S. Others will be sent to Spain this after Marineland threatened to euthanize them after they shut the place down. It's now illegal in Canada to have whales and dolphins perform as entertainment.
2: Well, ESPN has launched their first football power index of the preseason, and the Seahawks and the Patriots, the two teams in the Super Bowl, are not at the top. The Rams are at the top, number one, followed by the Bills at number two. So that's the way things start off for the preseason football power index. Meanwhile, the Bills will be wrapping up OTAs and mandatory minicamp gets underway. And we're going to talk to Reed Ferguson, long snapper of the Buffalo Bills, in just a moment.
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19: What's up? 716-210-9797. Call or text and let us know what's going on with you this morning. We're going to talk about the Triumph Show in just a little bit. Find out if you went to it last night, what you thought of it, were you able to get tickets and all that fun stuff. Buffalo Bills are hitting the field once again. It is it's one of the mini camps, but it's not the mandatory mini camp. That's
2: this is what they call OTAs.
19: So you got OTAs going on, and Reed Ferguson standing by, watching, taking it all in, yet another camp with the Buffalo Bills, and a chance to, you know, get out there and start smacking about, running sprints, getting ready for the season. Reed, good morning. How are you?
20: Hey, buddy. How are you?
19: Not too bad.
2: Hey, Reed, do you have to run a lot of sprints at the long snapper position?
20: You know, every 20 minutes or so when our number is called upon on fourth down. I like to do my fair share just to stay in shape.
19: Right. Well, you got a brand new coach, too, and I wonder, his name is Jeff Rogers, and I wonder what he brings. You know, you've had different coaches over the years, and so tell us a little bit about this new coach.
20: Yeah, Jeff, Jeff's been great. He's been doing it for a long time. I think this is his 23rd year in the league, so he's been around a lot of great players and a lot of great coaches as well. So I've enjoyed getting to learn from him so far. He brings a lot of experience to our room, but also to this coaching staff, just with a, you know, with first time head coach now. So, you know, I've greatly enjoyed the spring so far, getting to learn from him, and looking forward to the season.
19: Now I'm looking at a picture of him. You can only tell just by looking at a picture, and you try to assess what the guy's like. Is he a screamer? Is he a yeller? Is he like, Reed, run laps? What the hell was that? One of those types?
20: He's very much the opposite. He's very tame. He's very tame. He's pretty monotone, which I think plays good into the specialist room.
19: There's you know, we're watching, you know, some special teams plays and how things could get blown up in the middle of a game. And as much as it's like, oh, you're the long snapper, you're special team, things could get really ugly really fast. And for a while, teams were like bringing several guys like pointed straight at you. And I wonder what you think about as you're getting ready for another season. I mean, you got to be prepared for such things. And when you got two or three guys coming over the top of you and you got to nail it, right? I mean, you either have to, you know, hit the placeholder or you've got to hit the punter. There's a lot of pressure. So tell us what it's like, especially in today's NFL.
20: Yeah, it presents quite a challenge, just week in and week out. You got to really know, based on who you're playing, kind of what to expect from the other team. But you know, that's kind of the name of the game. There's, you know, I the first thing I got to do is make sure there's a good snap, because without a good snap, the play doesn't happen in the first place. So you know, snap first, block second, get down the field third, and try to make a play after that.
2: You know, there are some protections, though, aren't there, in place for the center in those situations?
20: Yeah, mostly on field goal, they just can't, you know, they can't line up over you. They can't hit your head after the snap, stuff like that. But, you know, after the ball is snapped and after it's out of my hands, you know, it's big boy football after that.
19: I got you. Reed Ferguson, by the way, on with us. Shred and Reagan Show here at 97 Rock, getting ready for another day of OTAs. So when you watch a guy like the NBA Finals are going on right now, when the guy's trying to throw a free throw, they're all waving stuff and making noise and they're trying to distract him. When it comes to trash talk at the line, do guys mess with you? Like, you can't hit that punter. You're going to miss it.
0: You got no spin on the ball.
20: Surprisingly, not as much on fourth downs as you would probably think, or maybe not as much as happens, I guess, when the offense and defense are out there, because they're seeing each other every single play, you know, a lot more plays than we are. But, there's more trash talk that happens at practice than in an actual game. So, which is good. I mean, you want to make practice as hard as possible. So sometimes there's more smack talk amongst the line of scrimmage when we're practicing than there is on Sunday afternoons.
2: I would think that because you're special teams, you're running in, right? Everybody's changing, so there is no time to talk. Because you're oftentimes running in just trying to get lined up in time to snap it.
20: Yeah, sometimes. Yeah, that's a good point.
0: Who on the team is the trash talker that you're dealing with right now? Is it Ed Oliver? Who's the big mouth? Who's the guy?
20: Not Ed. So it used to be Jordan Phillips.
2: Okay.
20: now it's Sam Franklin talks a little bit. Dion Walker talks a little bit. Just kind of a few guys here and there, but there's definitely a couple guys that I know are going to chirp us during field goal period.
2: The young guys are bringing it. Hey, I want to ask you about your accuracy. So you talked about trying to hit that target. So we often see the quarterbacks. You know, we'll see Josh and everybody. Those guys are lined up. They've got nets with different spots in it. They've got to hit and try and get the ball through. Do you have target practice, basically, when you're doing practice drills?
20: I like to when I'm working on some accuracy stuff and the drills like that, I like to use the field goal post, like the upright.
2: Okay.
20: That goes into the ground. It's obviously much skinnier or much more narrow than any punter is, but it's a good it's about the width of the football roughly, so it's a good aiming point just to make sure I get dialed in.
2: Do you guys ever have like competitions as who can snap the ball the farthest? See how far you can actually do it.
20: I don't know if we've had we've had snapping distance competitions. We do like to play the crossbar game where we kind of throw it at the crossbar and act like quarterbacks when we have some downtime. But T-Bass likes to think he's got the best arm. I think I've got the best arm, so we'll see.
0: Okay. All right. Reed Ferguson on with us. Long snapper, Buffalo Bills. Longtime long snapper. Shred Ring and Show here at 97 Rock. You know, one of the international players switched from offensive line to defensive line. And I don't know how much the NFL forces players to be able to wear a couple of different hats. But if you had to, Reed, what other position could you play?
20: I think I haven't asked this question a few times. I think I got a pretty good arm. I don't think it's a quarterback arm. I also don't know the offensive playbook, so I'll probably pass on doing anything quarterback related. But I feel like I could give a valiant effort at linebacker or maybe fullback. Just based on my body type, I guess. I don't know if I'd fill in really anywhere else.
2: How about those hands? Could you go out for a pass? Really throw?
20: Yeah, I could definitely give tight end a shot too. I got some pretty good hands.
0: Yeah, there's got to be something.
20: I touch the ball every play. So.
2: Yeah, that's true,
0: right? Yeah, you know the feel for it. But there's got to be something so awesome about being an edge rusher. Getting low, spinning around, and then getting a piece of the quarterback, and then you get to do the dance at the end. It's going to be next to throwing a touchdown and catching a touchdown pass. That's got to be the greatest moment in football.
20: I can only imagine. It's something that I have yet to achieve in my life. But yes, I'm sure it's up there.
0: The big changes were made for the Buffalo Bills, and now you've got new coaches and a new coaching staff. And so, big picture, what's it like for you guys right now? How does it feel? Is it different?
20: It's a little different, but there's a lot of same guys in the building, obviously from last year to this year. So, I don't think that they didn't want to blow everything up. Obviously, keeping Joe, as an internal hire, but you know, it's been really good. We've had a great spring. The vibes are great in the building. We've had pretty much everybody show up here for the most part for all of OTAs. So guys are getting out. Guys are excited. You know, we're all working out together, practicing together. You know, we're shortly here on our summer break, but you know, before you know it, we'll be back up in Rochester grinding it out during training camp. But it's been a great spring so far. Nothing but good things from me on Coach Joe.
2: Have you been over to Connor McGovern's for pizza?
20: I have not. No, I have received the invite a few times. Have had to bail due to some, you know, kids' activities. I will eventually make it over for sure.
0: Okay. Have you had a chance to see the new stadium? Have you had a chance to go and check out the grass and the full grass field, heated grass field?
20: Yeah, no, it looks beautiful. I am planning to go over there, I think, in the next few weeks. I wanted to take my dad over there when he came up to visit. So I know the team, I guess, officially has the keys now. Looking forward to getting over there and checking out the locker room and everything before we kind of dip for summer break.
2: That's interesting. Is there much of a difference between real grass and the artificial stuff as far as your job?
20: A little bit. I would say it's more so for the kickers with their plant foot, you know, on the turf versus the grass. Obviously, grass is a much better option, and guys are very happy that we're now going to have natural grass in the stadium. But it's more so with the plant foot, and I would say specifically for T-Bass, just because when that turf gets cold, it does get hard and it does get slick, especially when there's a little bit of precipitation on the ground, whether that's rain or snow. So a few years back before T-Bass, Stephen Hauschka used to wear, he wouldn't wear two soccer cleats. He would wear on his left foot, he would wear like an actual football cleat just because it had longer studs on it. So it would better kind of help his plant foot when he approached the ball. So, something that we as a specialist room, but more so the kickers, had to think about going into wherever we're playing. But mostly for home games the last, since we've been here. So, for our job, that's the main thing. We're definitely excited that we're getting natural grass now.
2: Well, you know, we're pretty excited here to be the voice of the Bills once again and have the Bills radio calls going on FM radio here on 97 Rock. And also excited, I've got our annual Backyard Rib Throwdown, and I know you love barbecue. I know you're big on it. And so I was thinking about this. Once we got the bill, I'm like, you know what? We need to have a little competition here between some of the Bills barbecue guys. And you've got your own line of product. Why don't you tell us real quick about that? Well, let me explain first what we're doing. So our Backyard Rib Throwdown is on Saturday, June 20th, over at TSG Barbecue on Seneca Street, out back. This is a competition for amateurs, just people that like to cook in the backyard. We get together, full day of cooking ribs and compete. But this year, I wanted to put a theme together where I'm going to put Eric Woods, Dano Spices, up against your Grills Mafia and Q42. So I wanted to talk to you about what we should be using and find out a little bit more about your product line.
20: Absolutely. Yeah. So Q42 Barbecue started here, local company in Buffalo, New York. We've got four rubs and seasonings and two sauces at the moment. We have a Kansas City style barbecue sauce, which is sweet, you know, more of your typical red barbecue sauce. And then we have a Carolina sauce, which is definitely one of my favorites. And then we have, obviously, you mentioned the Grills Mafia seasoning that we came out with last year. It's all-purpose seasoning. You can, you know, we put it on the label. You can literally put it on anything. I put it on my eggs almost every morning. My wife loves to put it on vegetables. It's the only thing I'll cook a steak with now. So you can really, it's very versatile. You can really do it with anything. I know you mentioned, obviously, the rib competition. You asked me to give you a recommendation for for what to use. I would use initially when you are doing the ribs, I would season it with the grills, give it a light coat of the Grills Mafia. And then for the main seasoning, our best seller is the Kansas City style sweet barbecue rub. It's our best seller. It's fantastic. We also use it on a ton of stuff. I love it on pork chops. It's great on chicken as well. So, I have done my fair share of, I've used my fair share of it on ribs as well. So, it's got some nice sugar crystals in there. It's going to, crystallize up real nice on those ribs after you smoke them. So, yeah, a little bit of Grills Mafia on there, at first. And then I would top it off with the KC style barbecue rub.
2: And then do I finish it with the barbecue sauce?
20: Definitely.
2: The KC sauce probably?
20: I finish mine with sauce. Some people like to just do the dry rub on the ribs. So, if we're going fully customized, I would definitely finish it off, over the fire, with the sauce and let it get sticky there.
2: All right. Cause what we're going to do, we're going to have a taste test between these two. And anybody can stop out that day, and it all benefits Variety Club and Children's Hospital. And we're going to have a taste test going on. And for a donation to Variety Club, they're going to get one rib of each, one of yours and one of Eric Wood's. And they're going to do a blind taste test, and they're going to tally which one's the best. So we'll see who wins in this competition.
20: Fantastic. What did Eric choose for Dano's?
2: He said to use their Outlaw Spice.
20: Outlaw Spice, got it. All right.
0: I can hear Ree right now. He's thinking. Do I call an audible at the line of scrimmage here? Wait a second. What's he using?
20: No. I trust our stuff. I'll stack our stuff up against anybody.
0: There you go.
2: All right, and I will That's tell you, it. I've got some of the Carolina Gold sauce at the house. We did a taste test over at Buffalo Barbecue Quest last winter. They had a big thing with a bunch of the vendors out there, and you could sample stuff. And when I tried that Carolina sauce, I'm not a huge honey mustard sauce fan, but when I had that, I'm like, that was so good, I bought a bottle on the spot. And we've used that a bunch, especially on some chicken wings and even on chicken thighs. So I've been really loving that stuff.
20: Yeah, that we have a chicken rub. It's a Buffalo, South Buffalo style, or South Buffalo inspired chicken rub. It's for if you're looking at, if you're at the store looking for it, it's got the yellow cap on it. But I like to do the chicken rub on the chicken thighs and then finish them with the Carolina sauce on top. And it is A+. It's one of my favorite dishes to make.
0: Nice. And you can get this at what, Q42?
20: So I'm
0: barbecue?
20: Glad to hear you're enjoying it.
2: Oh, yeah. Yeah. Where can people get it? I know you can get it over at Buffalo Barbecue Quest. He carries all that stuff, but you've got an online store too?
20: Well, yeah, we have online store, Q42barbecue.com. That's Q-U-E-42barbecue.com. Sometimes that throws people off. But Buffalo Barbecue Quest, we're up at Palmer's in Rochester for anybody listening up there. We did recently get our Grills Mafia line into Tops. In north of 30 stores here around Buffalo and Western New York now. So if you're looking for the Grills Mafia, which is one of my favorites to use on anything, you can find that in Tops. But we're online and in a bunch of your local stores.
0: Nice. So awesome. Reed, what's the plan for today?
20: Well, I'm about to walk in the building, sitting in the parking lot right now. We got practice. Meetings and practice later today.
0: All right, you got a brand new coach. We can't make you late. Last thing we need is he will be running the laps otherwise. Reed Ferguson to the Buffalo Bills. Reed, great talking to you, man. Thank you so much for the help and be in touch.
20: Absolutely. Thank you guys for having me on. I appreciate it.
0: Nice. All right, there you go. Reed Ferguson, the Buffalo Bills, getting ready for another season. And one of the longest tenured guys on the Buffalo Bills team. 716-210-9797. Triumph played last night. Plus, we're going to hear in just a couple of moments from a longtime friend. Haven't had him on in a little while, but he's got a brand new movie coming out, Skeletor on Sports, coming up next.
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0: Tough go right now if you're on the 198 eastbound or the inbound 33. We have an accident right where those two meet, and that has both lanes of the inbound 33. The left lanes, actually, those are both closed off right now for an accident. So it's jamming up both spots. 198 back to about Parkside. The inbound 33, that's going all the way back. It's like 3-4 miles back to about Eggert. Just extremely slow because it's down the two lanes. Everybody's trying to merge together. Inbound 33, your biggest problem right now.
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2: It is 8:23, and we are looking at a beautiful day today. So right now we've got sun, a few clouds out there. Looks like 63 on its way up to 80 with mostly sunny skies this afternoon. Southwest winds 8 to 14. Tonight down to 61. Tomorrow mostly sunny, high 84.
0: Headlines, couple of things. The House yesterday sent a strong message. President Trump, get out of Iran and get permission from Congress. Four Republicans sided with Democrats in a sign of growing opposition to the war. He started with Israel in Iran. New York state lawmakers are planning a one-year moratorium on data centers with concerns over electricity rates, the stress on the grid, and the environment.
2: Well, the power rankings are out for the NFL from ESPN for the first time this year, and they've got the Rams at number one, followed by the Bills at number two. Seahawks, who won the Super Bowl, at number four, and the Patriots, who lost in the Super Bowl, all the way down at 14. Meanwhile, we have found out that the guy that got traded to the Browns for Myles Garrett, Jared Verse, he said, it caught me by surprise, and I was upset. I was very upset for a little while, but now I accept it as part of the business.
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3: Yeah, in the last few months, 60 Minutes has lost multiple producers and correspondents. You could tell that they got rid of a lot of people because the show is now called 60 Seconds. Any other?
2: It is 8:24, and you have got the Shred and Reagan Show. Good morning.
19: What's up? 716-210-9797. Call or text. Let us know what's going on. And by the way, did you go see Triumph? We'll talk about Triumph in a little bit. Kevin in Amherst went to see him last night. And so, yeah, he loved it. He had a great time.
2: Awesome.
19: He said they sounded fantastic, really great show, but we'll dive into that a little bit further. So news of the day is coming up in just a moment. Then there's a guy that we used to have on the show quite a bit. Skeletor, if you remember him. He was all over. Remember at one point he was doing ads for...
13: Give up, Skeletor. You're finished.
14: Curse you, He-Man! You interfering imbecile!
15: Give us one good reason we shouldn't vanquish you to another dimension.
14: Okay, guys, hear me out. Switching to Geico could save you hundreds on car insurance?
19: You're like, oh, come on, you gotta be kidding me. Just whoring. Just left and right whoring. But he was popular, he was hot, and at the time it was difficult to get his agent to give him a lot of time on the show. So we worked something out, he came in, and we've been told, and I don't know if this is the power of, you know, being the voice of the Bills or anything like that, but we got a call, and so we're able to get him on this morning. Joining us with the sports world's top headlines... Ladies and gentlemen, Skeletor on sports.
24: Vegas took game one from Carolina, then next up the Alien and the Spurs last night, and you won't be watching your Buffalo Sabres or Buffalo Bills this weekend.
2: Well,
19: sounds like Stan in Lackawanna calling up.
2: Some of that is true, Skeletor, but the Bills and the Sabres are done. I mean, if the Bills did play in June, people could still listen to the games right here on 97 Rock, the voice of the Bills. Maybe you want to save your evil plan until the fall when they're playing again.
24: That's right, you microphone-munching radio goofs. 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Wait. Both of your teams aren't playing and voice of the Bills? Congratulations.
2: You.
24: Your teams didn't win, did they?
19: Well, no, unfortunately, no. Sabres had a good run, though, like after 15 years of not making the playoffs.
24: Oh, that sounds amazing. I love a good comeback story. I mean, perfect. Exactly how my scheme was supposed to go.
2: Well, it was electric around here, and gotta say, you seem like you're actually in a good mood.
19: Yeah, he does.
24: Feeling like a different fiend these days, you gorgeous gents. Opportunities abound. It's been a long road through Eternia, slim times, but Skeletor's back on top. A good comebacker, like your Sabres.
19: So what's going on here? You're branching out from just covering the sports?
24: Well, there's more to life than sports, my farcical friends. I climbed back rung by rung with the Geico ads, two cartoons on the FlixNet, induction into the Toy Hall of Fame, and I parlayed all of that into a brand new movie.
2: That's right, your new movie. Masters of the Universe comes out tomorrow.
19: Very nice.
24: You know, being a big Hollywood star gives me so much more time to dedicate to Skeletor being on the party line. Tell your friends it's only 99 cents per minute to talk to me. Skeletor and all of your boy band friends, Joey McIntyre, Ralph Tresvant, and to a lesser extent, El DeBarge. But don't let my candid candor belie my true intention.
19: Aw, Skeletor, can't you just enjoy the comeback ride and not plot and scheme, for God's sakes?
24: But it's in my bones. I worked with the richest and therefore smartest tech billionaires to shut down all TV, satellite, digital, and internet. You'll be forced to go to the movie theater for entertainment and get away for your family.
2: Skeletor, everything is digital now. You're shooting yourself in the foot here. You're cutting us off from watching it at home, like on demand or a streaming service?
24: Watch it at home on demand? This is not a porno. although I didn't get ripped for this. Do you know how hard it was to get back into shape? Body by Jake does a really good job.
0: Yes, no. But what we mean is, you know, to rent at home or buy it at home so, you know, we can still see the movie at your own convenience. You're leaving money on the table.
24: Convenience? No, you have to wait 8 months when it comes out on home video cassette like everyone else. Curse you, Shred and Reagan. Can't you let your skelly brother, as the kids say, get his flowers?
2: Well, you shouldn't be messing with all that technology, but maybe we'll go see it this weekend.
24: Oh, you will? Is that a definite maybe? Oh, thank you. All that work. And by the way, do you think you could loan me $10 so I could go myself? I don't seem to be on the guest list, and residual checks are a pittance.
0: $10? I mean, how does he think he's going to get in the movie? Skeletor, when was the last time you went to the movies?
24: You know, I'm still kind of waiting to see if Marty and Doc got Back to the Future, but,
1: Please dial 10 cents for the next 4 minutes.
24: Not that woman. I don't have 10 cents for another call.
0: How does he find a payphone?
24: I need the $10. I was on with Shred and Reagan. It's my big comeback. You can't cut me off.
0: Good Lord. He lost, I guess.
2: He didn't have enough. No, he didn't have $10. He didn't have 10 cents.
0: He didn't have a dime. All right, there you go. Skeletor on sports. Or movies. So tomorrow we do new music, new movies. We'll be featuring Skeletor in his brand new movie. Congratulations, Skeletor. So that's why we heard back from him. All right, 716-210-9797. Call or text. Let us know what's up this morning. What did you do yesterday? Did you go out to go see Triumph? How did it go if you did? You know, we're pretty fired up. We had a chance to talk to Rick Emmett before the show, and he was in good mood. You know, for a guy who's like, oh man, I'm on the back end of this and I can't wait. This is a little highlight just of talking to Rick Emmett yesterday live on the show. Tonight is Triumph. So, Rick, how's everything going? How you feeling?
5: I have a lot of trepidation going into this whole thing, and largely that's all been put to bed, so I'm good.
2: How you feeling vocally and everything, and guitar-wise?
5: That's all fantastic. The band is incredible, so I get a real sense of inspiration and motivation from the fact that I'm playing with guys that are kicking my ass on a regular basis. So that's fun.
0: Rick, have you heard from Geddy or Alex? Now that you guys are sort of the canary in the coal mine of going out and trying this again, have those guys gotten in touch like, okay, so what's the toughest thing? How are your knees doing? Do the ankles swell up?
5: Yeah, no, there hasn't been any of that. But before we went out, I asked Alex, are you taking your double neck out? Because I was looking for an excuse not to have to wear that beast. And he said, oh, yeah, no, for sure. I'm taking it out, man. It's going to be out there. And I went, oh, geez. Okay, well then. There's some nights where the fog is so thick, I can't see my pedal board. I can't see the dots on the side of the fingerboard. You know, you can't see anything. So, you know, that way you get lost inside your own head. You're going, uh-oh, this could be a screw-up. There are other times where I'm out there and I'm doing a speech or yakety yak at the mic, and they turn on the audience blasters so you can see everybody's bright shining faces, and you're kind of going like, oh wow, I had no idea we were going over so well.
0: That's awesome.
2: Yeah, we've got the entire interview up on our podcast if you want to hear it. We spent about 20 some minutes with Rick Emmett yesterday.
0: Yeah, he was a lot of fun. He was an interesting guy too. He was telling us about, you know, this double neck guitar and how he's like, I'm only doing it for one song. He goes, but I'm going to go out there, I'm going to solo, and I'm going to do my best to try and get myself through this.
2: They're a little heavy to handle.
0: Yes.
2: Especially at later ages.
0: Tough on the neck and shoulders. Rick Emmett.
2: He told us a story too. I was talking to Alex Lifeson about, Alex, are you going to play the double necker on tour?
0: Yeah, that's what he just said, right? Yeah. So Rick Emmett, little bit of him, and then your texts and calls and posts about that show. So Kevin and Amherst, hey, I saw the Triumph show last night from the 10th row. First, Rick Emmett's voice, not what it used to be, by his own admission. He's 72, but that didn't matter. The three extra guys provided all the super high vocal parts. That was one of the other things he brought him to, right? He's like, man, I could back off and let those younger guys hit those notes. And Rick's guitar playing was as good as ever. They sounded fantastic. Really great show. It's awesome. Thank you, Kevin. 716-210-9797. Hey, guys, I got a chance to see the Triumph show last night. It was awesome. Thank you for the tickets. We had a blast. There's another one.
19: Rick Emmett's voice sounded as good as ever. Amazing performance. Thanks, guys. Okay, keep the text coming. Let us know what you thought of Triumph last night. 716-210-9797. Guys, saw Triumph last night at Darien Lake. Probably the best rock show I've seen in years. Epic performance, sounded visuals. Triumph was always known for their larger-than-life productions, and this didn't disappoint.
2: Awesome.
19: Additional musicians were a perfect fit as well. How cool is that? Yeah.
2: Yeah, and he told us about those guys, too, and how they're filling in and hitting stuff that he can't hit and just adding to the whole show.
19: Yeah.
2: You know, tough to be a three-piece band, you know, because he talked about how in the studio, how they would layer things and, you know, trying to play things live when you're only three people, when it took more than that to do it in the beginning to record it, you know?
19: Yeah, yeah. So as far as set list goes, you know, sometimes they post it right away. Sometimes it takes a couple of days to see just what they played last night. But let's see what they got at Darien Lake. So, yeah, it looked to be about the same, right? They did Time Cannon, When the Lights Go Down, Somebody's Out There, Spellbound, Hold On, Allied Forces. They did Rock and Roll Machine, Blinding Light Show. They did Rocky Mountain Way, Lay It on the Line. They ended with Magic Power, and then they only did one on the encore. It's kind of interesting. Fight the Good Fight. They came out for that, and that was the end of it.
2: All right.
19: Yeah. So that was Triumph last night. If you went, what'd you think?
2: How about April Wine? How were they?
19: Yeah.
2: I haven't heard anything yet on April Wine.
19: No. No. But, you know, if you went to the show, let us know what you thought of the whole thing. 716-210-9797. We'll dive in on some of that in a little bit. But, yeah, as far as last night at Darien Lake, let's see what April Wine did. I like to rock. Anything you want, you got it. Enough is enough. You Could Have Been a Lady. Just Between You and Me. Sign of the Gypsy Queen. They did Roller.
2: Okay.
19: They did 10 songs.
2: They did their hits.
19: They did their hits. That's it. All right. Cool.
2: It's not the same, you know. I mean, this was getting Triumph back together. I mean, Rick Emmett, prior to this tour, hadn't played with those guys in a long time outside of the, you know, thing in Edmonton for the Stanley Cup last year. But April Wine's got a little new singer because, you know, obviously Miles passed away, so they had to do something. So it's a little bit different, you know.
19: Yeah, yeah, yeah, no doubt. Weather was perfect for it. You couldn't ask for a better night for a concert.
2: Great night.
19: Right? You go out there and you get a chance to, you know, see these guys in action. So if you went, love to hear about it. 716-210-9797. Call us, text us, let us know what you thought of the show last night.

0: All right. Rest in news of the day today. Tom Holland talked a little bit about, he was on Amy Poehler's latest podcast, and he talked about the reason that he hasn't hosted Saturday Night Live. He's got a personal reason.
1: I'm heavily dyslexic, which is one of the reasons why I've never done SNL.
2: Because of the cue cards.
1: I'm just so petrified at the concept of like trying to read something. I can read fine, but when I have to read out loud, it's like a mental block and I can freeze. I love the show and I love the idea of having fun and making a fool of yourself in such a fun, creative way. It's just that thing of the cue cards.
2: You have to remember, there have been people that have hosted that have been fully on drugs.
1: Yeah, that is true. That is
2: so
1: true.
2: I think you can do it.
0: Sarah Sherman did a video. It's on Instagram. She posted a bunch of different things, and she went through the show and talked a little bit about her favorite bits, but also some of the moments where, like, for example, there's just blood everywhere. And for her, that's great because that's what she loves, right? She's into that. But there was this one where they used a fake back and they were doing some, they were taking the thin needles in,
3: acupuncture.
0: Yeah, a little acupuncture. And every time they would put a needle in, they'd hit a vein. And so they used a fake back and the blood squirting all over the place. And she said it was just one of the amazing moments. But there were also the last bit of the night is where they're trying to make time. And so it's usually goofy. It's kind of experimental. And she said, you'll watch people, some of the writers will go up and they're just throwing cue cards out as the guy's trying to hand them. They're like, nope, no time for that. And they're just, while it's happening,
4: that's gotta be distracting.
3: While it's going on,
0: while the sketch is happening, they're just taking cue cards and throwing them away. So
5: that's editing on the fly, huh?
0: Yes.
3: That's crazy.
0: As it's going on.
3: I mean, it could obviously not make sense then when you're.
0: Well, you probably have to write it for that.
3: Oh, you have to write it for stuff that can come out.
0: Right. So you're just you're constantly throwing stuff out, and that's what she said they do, especially if they're trying to work some sort of great time at the last minute.
3: Damn.
0: Yeah, that's crazy, isn't it?
5: Yeah, it is.
0: Yeah.
3: It's so, 1 o'clock. Who cares if we go over by
5: run over. Who cares?
3: Like, who cares?
0: I mean, unless the network gets nuts about stuff. Like, we don't care what you do, but if you go over by a second, you're done in this town.
5: We got to have time for them all to come out and wave to everybody.
3: Like, what comes on at 1 o'clock?
6: Yeah.
5: Back in the day, it used to be SCTV, right?
3: Was it?
5: Long time ago, I used to watch it afterwards.
0: So they would run, they'd do that something. Do you remember for a while there was this preacher, and he was kind of a younger guy, and he's like, I want to make you feel good about stuff, and I'll lightly use some Jesus in the process.
3: Mm-mm.
0: Yeah, he'd come on afterwards.
5: That seems like a
3: weird
5: mix.
3: Don't want to preempt him.
0: I don't know if they still show him, but for a while he says, are you having problems with your brother? You know, and he'd go off.

0: Not anymore. Here's AC/DC.
1: All right. So with all the talk of Michael Jackson and the new documentary with The Verdict, you knew that something, because that was kind of a, you know, sort of a, you know, they took his story and calmed it down a little bit, smoothed over the rough edges in Michael Jackson.
2: There was a lot of rough edges.
3: They kind of ended it before it got to that stuff.
1: Yeah. Yeah. So you knew that somebody at some point was going to come out and go, you know, I used to be around Michael Jackson back in the day. Like, for example, the dude who had to get rid of his kiddie porn.
3: Ew.
2: Yeah. You mean get rid of Michael Jackson's kiddie porn?
1: Yeah.
3: Was it one of his brothers?
1: Like, there had to be somebody who's like, uh-oh, people are coming over. We got to get rid of your kiddie porn. And this guy claims he was. The guy's name is Vincent Amen, and he worked for Michael from 2002 until 2003, and he claims his job was to throw away the kiddie porn or get rid of
3: it. Is this like a full-time gig? Is that how much money, how much he had?
1: Yeah.
3: How much?
1: Full-time job.
2: And he was brought in as an emergency guy in 2002, evidently.
3: I guess so.
2: Finished the job by 03.
1: Right.
3: Every day he comes in with a shovel, just digging it out.
1: Yeah. I mean,
2: destroying hard drives.
1: You've got to be the dude who handles his drugs, right?
2: That's one guy.
1: You got to have an assistant to do his scheduling. He's got to have, you know, somebody's going to book his shows.
2: A zookeeper.
1: Yep, a zookeeper.
3: Full-time right there. Zookeeper, drugs, porn. I mean, your day is full, Michael.
1: He probably still had a chef, right? He probably still had somebody there as a full-time chef. So, you know, a cleaning person.
2: And let's get rid of the guy that specializes in the kids' mac and cheese. Move along.
1: So Amen said Michael's assistant, Frank Tyson, once handed him a Nike bag and asked him, get rid of it. And he thought it was suspicious, so he opened it up, and that's when he was flipping through, and he's like, oh, Jesus. Oh, come on. Yeah. Yeah. Yeah. So, apparently he's not part of the documentary, and he's going public.
3: Jeez, I wonder why they didn't ask him.
1: Right? Yeah. Somebody ranked the world's best, or worst, rather, summer blockbusters of all time.
3: Mm.
2: Well, if it's a blockbuster, it should be pretty good, shouldn't it?
1: Mm-hmm.
3: Some of them are not great movies, but they made an assload of money.
1: Yeah. Number 5, The Last Airbender. Number 4, The Adventures of Pluto Nash.
3: Oh, these are ones that bombed.
1: Yeah. Number 3, Catwoman. Number 2, Jaws the Revenge.
3: I went to see that at the theater.
1: Did you?
3: How was it? Driving.
1: Terrible?
3: It sucks.
2: He doesn't remember. He was making out.
3: Michael Caine's in it for some reason. No. I think it came out in 87. I think it was like 10.
1: He's dreaming of making out with somebody.
3: Recently found out that there's two different endings to it, so I did fall down that wormhole.
2: Is one happy?
3: Yes. Jaws wins.
2: At the drive-in, it is.
1: He ate the whole village. All right. Number 1, Battlefield Earth. That was number 1.
3: Oh, that's a stinker.
1: That's bad.
3: That's the Scientology John Travolta one.
1: Oh,
4: gosh.
1: Gee.
3: Yeah.
1: Meanwhile, Quentin Tarantino says Hollywood has turned into a flavorless sausage factory.
3: Oh, God. I'm getting tired of him.
1: Yeah. Mm. He says audience pandering, miscast performers. He goes, eek, so much contempt I have. Yeah. He did talk about some of his movies so he did give love to some newer movies. He liked West Side Story, Horizon, and American Saga. And The Rip. So, yeah, that's Quentin Tarantino.
3: Interesting.
1: On TV tonight, you've got Game 2 of the Stanley Cup Finals. Carolina Hurricanes host Vegas Golden Knights. The Golden Knights up 1-0. Scrabble, 8 o'clock on the CW. Trivial Pursuit.
3: That's a toss-up there. Stanley Cup Finals or Scrabble?
1: Scrabble. Pop Culture Jeopardy on Netflix and Watch What Happens Live. So
3: there's nothing on.
1: There's
3: other than hockey.
1: Yeah. You don't have a lot. Yeah.
2: It's going to be nice out.
1: Yeah.
3: Okay.
2: Get outside.
1: Yeah, you go outside.
2: Sunset's pretty late now.
1: Yeah.
3: I know it is. Was it like 8:30? I was like, oh, when's the game start?
2: Yeah.
3: I'm like,
2: yeah.
3: I don't want to go in and watch TV now.
1: Yeah.
3: It's not dark yet.
1: Yeah. So Apple TV just released their full trailer for Lucky starring Anya Taylor-Joy. Have you heard about this?
2: Mm-mm. No.
1: So it's coming out on July 15th. It's a series, actually. A heist goes wrong and Lucky has to outsmart the FBI. Let me play.
5: How can someone so small cause so much trouble?
6: Whatever game you're playing here, Lucky, it's not going to go the way you think it will. I'm done running. From you, from anyone.
3: Okay.
1: Okay. Anybody? Mm-hmm. No? Nothing?
4: Sometimes that is better.
3: Okay. Just...

0: Yeah, meanwhile, and
1: I know there's nothing you can do about it.
2: Doesn't sound like I'll be too lucky if I watch that one.
1: Yeah.
0: Your luck has run out.
1: Meanwhile, we almost could have probably we could have seen this coming. Poison frontman Bret Michaels has a daughter, Rain. You know what she likes to do? Anybody?
0: Hold on. Do we get guesses here? Yes. What does she like to do?
2: Rain Michaels? Is that her name?
1: Yes. Mm. Poison's daughter. What do you think she turned into? Everybody take a guess.
2: A nun.
0: Oh.
1: Okay.
0: Ooh. I was going to say porn.
1: Okay. Stella?
3: A singer.
1: Okay.
0: All right.
3: We're going to give her high hopes.
2: Or you and I both went far ends.
0: Yes, we did.
2: And you went straight down the middle.
3: I'm going to go successful woman.
1: Okay. All right. Well, the Golden Guess Award goes to Jim Jacka.
0: Yeah.
4: Bang, bang, bang.
0: Look what the cat dragged in.
2: Talk dirty to me.
1: Bret Michaels' daughter, Rain, sells feet pics on a subscription platform called Feet Finder.
0: Yeah. Feet Finder.
1: Mm-hmm. You got Foot Guy over there?
2: I do.
4: Take off them shoes.
1: So here's Brett's daughter.
2: So it's
1: Rain.
2: Not exactly porn.
0: It's not porn, no. But also
2: I mean,
0: why?
2: It's just foot.
0: Why did she have to out herself? She's not showing her face, right? It's just feet. You could be anybody, but
3: more people to subscribe.
2: Mm-hmm. She might show her face too.
0: Oh, are famous feet.
2: Yeah.
1: Mm-hmm. So here's Bret Michaels' daughter, Rain. Well, Bret
2: Michaels.
1: She's
2: as pretty as her father.
0: I don't know. I've seen her feet.
1: The storyline is featured in the Netflix reality series Calabasas Confidential.
0: This isn't Rain Michaels. This is CeCe DeVille's feet.
2: Those would be nasty.
1: Yeah. Rain Michaels spoke with TMZ and said her rock star father watches the show, offers advice, and encourages her to be authentic.
5: I know. So was it kind of weird watching this show with your dad specifically? Were you like cringing at moments?
6: You know, I don't have any crazy cringy moments, that at least not that I know of. I did mention Feet Finder to him, which was kind of a big thing.
5: You did?
6: I did.
5: No way.
6: I did. I said he was like, we were having a really deep heart-to-heart conversation, and he was like, you know, whatever your passions are in life, I'll support you 100%. And I said, okay, so what if I want to do Feet Finder? And he was like, whoa, whoa, whoa. But he was still supportive, of course. So, yeah, that's probably the craziest thing I saw on the show. I'm kind of not really into drama, so.
2: She is a smoke show, by the way.
0: Yeah?
2: Oh, yeah.
1: Yeah.
2: I just looked her up.
0: Like Bret Michaels didn't know what Feet Finder was. Give me a break.
1: Feet Finder goes live, and the first person who signed
0: Bret Michaels.
1: Bret Michaels.
0: Like, who signed up for my account? His screen name is I'm Your Dad. All right.
1: He's on there, and he's like, I created those feet. Shut up. Just stop. You know the song Blur 2? Woo-hoo, mm-hmm. Right? Mm-hmm. Well, the Muppets covered the song at Disney World.
0: I saw the video of this.
1: Yep.
0: It's pretty awesome.

0: It's the Dr. Teeth band doing it.
1: Is it?
0: With Animal on drums and everything.
2: Oh, okay.
1: Of course, you got to have Animal on drums, right?
0: And a Muppet that looks like Skunk Baxter's the one singing. He's got the big mustache. And
1: oh, that's hilarious. Yeah, so, you know, that's kind of cool.
0: Blur has never licensed that song for anybody to use. To cover live.
3: Oh, wow.
0: Until this.
3: Until the Muppets.
1: Really?
0: Yeah, they took over the Aerosmith Rock and Roller Coaster because they closed out that Muppets theater after like 40, 50 years or what it was. It was like a sad day. They had the Hensons there when they closed it out.
3: Oh, yeah.
0: And then they shut down the Rock and Roller Coaster and redid it for the Muppets. So that's where they are now.
2: That was a cool roller coaster.
0: I did like it.
2: Yeah.
0: That was, I remember taking one of the boys on it and he cried the whole time.
1: Hey.
0: It was it's an amazing ride though. Because it shoots you out of that tunnel at like 70 miles an hour when back in the saddle again kicks in. And you're like, oh, but you shoot right into the dark.
1: Wow.
0: So you don't know where, and all these like road signs are going by at like neon.
1: Yeah.
0: So I don't know what they did for the Muppets, but it was cool.
2: And then at the end, you'd go through the store that had all the Aerosmith stuff, you know. And I know I've got some pictures of my girls with crazy hats on doing devil horns.
0: It was neat. That was a cool ride.
1: Nice. All right, so last thing I've got. Remember the Tasmanian devil from the Bugs Bunny cartoons?
3: Yeah.
1: Right? He'd come flying out. And eating all the trees. He ate 3/4 of the tree, and then Bugs stops him, and the tree falls on him. Anyway, so there was a Tasmanian devil that got loose.
0: It really ruins it. Have you ever seen what one looks like?
1: Doesn't look like the cartoon?
3: Like super cute.
0: It looks nothing like it. Yes, it is. They're pretty cute. It looks nothing like the cartoon.
1: Doesn't go...
0: No. They're kind of like runty and like ornery, but they don't look anything like it.
1: So a two-year-old Tasmanian devil, Mary, escaped from the Queensland, Australia wildlife park. They deployed tracker dogs, thermal imaging drones to try and find the animal. And so the park curator talked about Mary, the Tasmanian devil.
4: Mary is quite a young Tasmanian devil, so she's only around 2 years of age. She's extremely shy, and when there is movement, she tends to bunker down. Generally around this age, they can be a little bit more adventurous, but finding that she was the one that that headed out is very, very abnormal given her demeanor. We've been on the search since we identified that she was missing from her habitat at around 7:30 yesterday morning. The search has been extremely extensive, so we've got thermal imaging cameras. We now have sniffer dogs on the trail as well.
1: All right. So, I mean, shouldn't they just listen for the jet engine of her
0: flying spinning around?
1: And there she is. Did you see Daffy Duck running for his life?
5: Hey, baggy eyes.
1: 716.
2: They look like a cross between a rat and a bear.
1: Yeah, mm-hmm. Right.
2: They're like the size of a small dog.
1: That's it, huh? 716-210-9797. That's it. We're done with the news of the day. Standing by. We'll meet our employee of the day. We'll get to sports. It's coming up next.
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0: Right now, things are actually still pretty tough on the inbound 33. Multi-vehicle accident just past the 198. The left lanes were closed, so you got four lanes of traffic going down into two, and everybody's switching lanes. So, you know, it's pretty jammed up there still. Inbound 33 heading towards the 198. 198 eastbound itself, trying to get to the 33. That's still held up as well.
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2: It is now 9 o'clock, and it is going to be a beautiful day today. We've got a couple nice ones coming your way. So right now, 67 degrees, mostly cloudy, becoming mostly sunny. Our high this afternoon, 80. Southwest winds about 8 to 14. Tonight, partly cloudy, down to 61. Tomorrow, mostly sunny, 84. Looks like showers and thunderstorms are likely on Saturday with a high 77, but Sunday's looking like a gem, mostly sunny, 78.
1: Headlines, Kuwait, Bahrain under attack yesterday after a barrage of Iranian missiles hit them. It was one of the biggest attacks on the Gulf nations since the ceasefire took place. The Buffalo News reports some beluga whales from Marineland will end up in the U.S., others sent to Spain. This after, if you remember, Marineland threatened to euthanize them when they shut down. Now it's illegal in Canada to have whales or dolphins perform as entertainment.
2: Coming up in sports, we're going to hear from Pete Carmichael, offensive coordinator of the Buffalo Bills, Michael Hoyt. Also, we've got some NBA results from last night's come-from-behind win for the Knicks. And how did the guy feel that got traded to Cleveland from the Rams for Garrett Miles?
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19: After he made that announcement, people started betting that he would be at the State of the Union because he said he was. But sources say that Santos is now being investigated for allegedly betting that he would not go to the State of the Union and winning tens of thousands of dollars for staying home instead. And now, as a result, we can bet on whether he's going to prison again.
2: It is 901 at WGRF Buffalo, Garrett Miles. Yeah, little known Garrett Miles. That would be funny if they pulled that trick, huh? Miles Garrett was the name I was going for there. 901 is the time at WGRF Buffalo, the mighty 97 Rock, voice of the Bills. And you've got the Shred and Reagan Show, which is brought to you by Globs Collision. 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I mean, how many do we get? 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
1: We're going to have Frank on next week. He finished up my car, and I got it back. But, we, you know, going through that with Frank, getting my car smashed up, and then trying to figure out and navigate where they're going to tow it and who to take it to. And
2: how they try to screw you over.
1: How to navigate and then negotiate with the insurance companies. Frank is phenomenal.
2: It was a learning experience for you, wasn't it?
1: Yeah. Frank's amazing. And so, and not everybody's going to take their car to a Frank, so we're going to go through that next week. And you know, it might be kind of cool, if nothing else, to hear how the process played out. And if you ever, God forbid, if you ever find yourself in that situation, 716-210-9797. Also, Triumph First. Let's meet our employee of the day.
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1: On the show is James Morlock.
20: Morlock.
1: James Morlock is on, joining us. Good morning, James. How are you?
21: How's it going? How's it going, guys?
1: Good. Not too bad. What do you do over at Indigo?
21: We do a lot of audio and a lot of stages, video, bunch of stuff to do with bands, oh, yeah. You know, small acts, big acts, national acts. We do everything at the Erie County Fair for the main Buffalo Grand Stage.
2: We have worked with you guys many times over the years.
21: Yeah. Joe Romanowski, our big boss there, he knows everybody. He knows everybody. He's a great guy.
1: Yeah. So when you're setting up, are you running the stage? Are you setting up the stage? Are you setting up the lights? Like, what's your
2: job? Working the sound?
21: I do a lot of different things, but I do a lot of sound on the side.
1: Okay. Cool.
21: I'll float around most days. You know, I'll do video some days. Some days I'll do a little bit of lighting. You know, most days I'll try to stick to audio.
1: Yeah. Last show that was kind of epic for you?
21: Probably, I'd say the Rock of Ages show out in Ellicottville. I got to meet Lou Graham, some members from Asia, and John Elefante from Kansas.
1: Wow. That's awesome. Yeah, that's cool. I know the Triumph show went off last night, and everybody was kind of fired up about that, and everybody said that those guys still sounded great. Sound was really good. Do you have any big shows coming up?
21: Personally, I have some big shows with my own band, but nothing that I'm really crazy looking forward to with work right now.
1: All right, so your band, is it One Foot Up?
21: Yeah.
1: So where are you guys playing?
21: Yeah, that's us. We are playing most recently. We're going to be playing this Saturday at the Cave over in Black Rock.
1: Okay.
21: And then we're going to be playing at Amy's Place the same night. We're going to be moving right over to Amy's Place around 10 p.m.
2: That's a busy night.
21: And yeah, it is. Soon I'm going to, I'm doing the rock and roll camp with all those guys doing that out in Springville. That's going to be a lot of fun.
2: Cool.
1: That's it. All right, cool. Well, you know, the other thing is you've got, you know, some other stuff that you like to do in your spare time, like hobbies. What do you like to do?
21: Actually, I just got a motorcycle last season, and I've been learning how to ride that. So it's been a pretty fun journey. My dad absolutely hates it. But
2: what'd you get?
21: You know, Kawasaki Vulcan 800.
2: All right, cool. That's a nice bike to get started on.
21: Yeah, it's not too bad.
2: You take the safety course?
21: I like it. No.
2: Okay. It'd be a good idea. You know, just teach you some of the little tricks, the little ins and outs. So when you encounter those things on the road,
21: on taking that safety course.
2: I think it gets you an insurance discount too. So.
1: Yeah, you do, right? Yeah. I took it years ago and they'll run through some different things. And you never know when that stuff pops up. You're like, this is stupid. I'm never going to use it. And then one day you're like, there's a lamb in the middle of the road, and now I remembered exactly what my teacher told me.
2: There's little weird things like counter-steering and stuff like that, too, which is kind of...
1: Right, where to look and how to, you know, bring it through a turn. So, yeah, you should do that. That might not be bad. We'd like to talk to you next year, James. Yeah.
2: We're just looking out for your safety, man. That's all. Your dad will be proud
21: next
2: of us.
21: Next year I'll call back.
1: I can't believe those two guys suggested the course. Well, he's also got some bands that he's got lined up. Aerosmith, Dokken, Metallica, Deep Purple, The Eagles.
2: All quality.
1: Who'd you like to say hello to this morning?
21: I'd like to say hello to my beautiful girlfriend, Nicole, my father, James, my buddies at One Foot Up, all my buddies, Andrew, Anthony, John, and I'd like to say hi to my buddy, Claude Schnell from D.O.
1: Claude.
2: Claude, we talked to Claude not too long ago. He's a good guy.
21: Yeah, I know. I'm a singer.
2: Oh, are you? Okay, cool.
1: Nice. Well, James, listen, we're excited. You're going to be hanging out with us all day as the 97 Rock Employee of the Day. What are we sending over to James?
2: We have got a gift card to the Record Vault in North Tonawanda, a boutique media and pop culture experience. You're probably familiar with that. A 97 Rock Employee of the Day t-shirt, courtesy of Globs Collision. You bend them, we mend them. A 97 Rock Employee of the Day plaque from Jar Trophies. And we'll have Foxy Delivery, the quickest service in town. Zip all that stuff over to you.
21: Awesome. Rock on, guys. Thank you.
1: Thank you, James. 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All right, let's head to sports.
2: All right, well, let's start with, let me just touch on the game last night. That was the big game one of the NBA Finals. I was kind of tuning in and out of that one a little bit. I saw the Knicks down early. Matter of fact, the Knicks were down 14 points in the third. They came back to win by 10. What a fourth for Jalen Brunson. He scored 30 points overall. Karl-Anthony Towns had 18 and 12 rebounds. And And OG Anunoby had 17 points, so the Knicks had won 12 consecutive playoff games, the seventh team to have such a streak in NBA history, and only the third to do it in a single season. Brunson scored 13 points in the fourth quarter alone, only six fewer than San Antonio managed as a team for that quarter. That tells you how things just flopped, right? Like I said, from a 14-point lead to a 10-point deficit. Yeah, not what any team wants to deal with. Victor Wembanyama had 26 points, 12 rebounds for the Spurs. He shot 6 for 21 from the field in his finals debut. He said, "It was a bad night tonight for me." It's not more complicated than that. It was just a bad night. So they're looking to bounce back in Game 2, which is Friday night in San Antonio. All right. Meanwhile, the other news that came down that was highly frustrating, aggravating, disappointing, and that would be they announced the winner of the Jack Adams Award as NHL Coach of the Year, and it went to John Cooper of the Tampa Bay Lightning.
4: That's a bunch of crap.
2: Totally agree. Cooper, 58, completed his 14th NHL season as the Lightning's head coach. He led Tampa to their third, he led them to third place in the Eastern Conference with 106 points during a season that saw them play through a lot of absences, injuries, like Victor Hedman, Ryan McDonagh, as well as Braden Point. He is the league's longest tenured coach. He helped the Lightning to a ninth consecutive playoff berth before they lost in the first round to the Montreal Canadiens. Now, Lindy Ruff, who led the Buffalo Sabres to their first playoff appearance since 2011, ended up in second, followed by first-year coach Dan Muse of the Pittsburgh Penguins. Now, Lindy gets screwed again. I mean, leading the Sabres their first Stanley Cup in 15 years, coached them to a 50-win season, to the Atlantic Division title, beating out the Tampa Bay Lightning, and to the second round of the playoffs. He brought them from last place in December to first place ahead of Tampa, beating Tampa several times during that run, including one of the greatest games played in an 8-7 Sabres victory. How it doesn't go to Lindy Ruff, I think the entire country outside of Tampa is scratching their head. How did Lindy Ruff get jobbed?
1: You know what Lindy Ruff has to do? Lindy Ruff has to win a Stanley Cup with the Buffalo Sabres. That's what's going to have to happen.
2: You know, yeah, but one coach wins that, and that doesn't necessarily mean you're the coach of the year.
1: Understood.
2: So
1: I'm saying that'll put him over the top.
2: I'm just saying a lot of people, this isn't a Homer thing. This isn't a Buffalo, oh, we got screwed only thing. I think a lot of people are looking at what Lindy Ruff and the Sabres did this year and are shocked to find out that he did not get Coach of the Year.
1: He's got a hell of a body of work. And yeah, at some point, it's, you know, similar to this coach with Tampa Bay, it's like he deserves it at some point. You got to figure that conversation.
2: Yeah, you know,
1: be there.
2: There were probably some other years where John Cooper deserved it more. And maybe got screwed in those years.
1: Yeah.
2: But, damn, that is a total shame. There's still one hope for an award this year. Darlene did not get Defenseman of the Year. He came in third in that one, but he is still up for the Bill Masterson Award. They're going to announce different awards as Stanley Cup final continues. Speaking of the final, if the Carolina Hurricanes are going to rally to win the Stanley Cup, they need their top line to step up. Sebastian Aho, Svechnikov, Seth Jarvis, those guys are under a lot of scrutiny right now after their 5-4 loss in Game 1 to the Vegas Golden Knights as they did not produce a single point. And Rod Brind'Amour said, everyone has to play well if you're going to win at this time of year. It's as simple as that. And he says, your best guys have got to get on the score sheet. That's going to have to happen if we want to get to where we want to be. They get another crack at it tonight. Game 2, 8 o'clock, Channel 7 on ABC. Carolina is the favorite to win on home ice tonight. And Vegas leads that 1-0. So you got that. Let's jump over to the Buffalo Bills. As we've got OTAs going on, we've got mandatory minicamp next week, and now the ESPN Power Football Index has been released, the first one of the preseason, this offseason. You know, you're thinking, okay, Seattle and New England, they were in the Super Bowl. They should be starting at the top of the list. Wouldn't that make sense?
1: Sure.
2: To start things off, you would think those were the best teams that the way things ended. Did Seattle get worse? Did New England get... It looks like New England got better, if you ask me, going out and getting A.J. Brown. But they are not at the top of the rankings. Matter of fact, it is the Rams with the move for Myles Garrett. Maybe that helped put them over the top. But yeah, let's face it, the Rams were a playoff contender anyway. They're a damn good team. Matthew Stafford was the league MVP last year. Of course they're going to be up near the top. But they are at number one. And I was surprised to see where the Bills came in at number two. Thinking new head coach, new coordinators. The offense stays pretty much the same. Defense, there's a lot of change there. Evidently, the people at ESPN that do these power rankings think that those moves were a big positive in getting a new head coach, in getting a new defensive coordinator in there, and a new defensive scheme. So, the Bills were, that's ranked at number 2, followed by the Ravens. Seahawks do come in at 4. 49ers, Packers, Chargers. I'm still looking for the Patriots. Lions at 8, Chiefs at 9, Eagles 10. Cowboys, Bengals, Texans. Here's the Patriots at number 14.
1: Huh.
2: And the Broncos, who are in the AFC East, the AFC Championship game, right? They are in 15th.
1: New England Patriots, not necessarily surprising when you consider they had such an easy schedule last year. And everybody's like, these guys are frauds. And then they went to the Super Bowl and it was proven they were frauds. And you think they're going to have a much harder schedule this year.
2: They do, much like the Bills. The first 4 weeks are brutal.
1: Yeah.
2: So that's the way that worked out. As far as the OTAs going, we talked to Reed Ferguson earlier in the day. So we had a lot of fun talking with him, gave us some good insight on what the long snappers work on and do on the side for a little bit of fun. That's going to be up on our podcast if you missed it. We also heard from offensive coordinator Pete Carmichael. You know, he comes into a Bills offense that is pretty consistent as one of the top units in the NFL. There weren't a lot of changes there. I mean, there was one big change, of course, with DJ Moore being acquired for an upgrade at wide receiver. But, you know, as far as working with Josh Allen, this isn't his first go-round with playing with a high-profile or coaching a high-profile quarterback. He was with Drew Brees for a lot of years, first in San Diego. Actually, when Brees was there at the start of his career, and then in New Orleans, he was his quarterback's coach, then his pass game coordinator, then eventually his offensive coordinator. Obviously, was there with Sean Payton for all those years, and he went to Sean Payton's Denver Broncos staff as well. And, he's had a front row seat for onboarding DJ Moore with Josh Allen, and here's what he's taken from that so far.
4: Yeah, I think that, it's been great to have him and Josh start to make a connection, and the one thing I know is they go out there and they're learning each other a little bit, right? And I think that if you watch a rep, let's say we're throwing routes to the receivers and it just doesn't feel right to Josh and or DJ, they're going to make sure they get that rep again and make sure that it feels right for both of them. But real excited about the player. He's smooth. He comes off the ball, and sometimes it feels like you don't, and all of a sudden he's by guys. So I think that he's a great addition for this team.
2: Yeah, and there's a little bit of a different offensive coordinator role here since, Joe Brady is going to be handling the play calling, but Pete Carmichael is used to that. He was the offensive coordinator in both New Orleans and Denver where Sean Payton was calling the play. So he's kind of used to it. He's got a system for dealing with that. One thing we're wondering is where's he going to be with Joe Brady on the sideline calling the plays? Is he going to be on the sideline too, or is he going to be up in the booth?
4: Yeah, I'll be willing to do whatever. I don't know if he's made a final decision of whether I'll be in the press box or whether he'll be or whether I'll be on the field. I think he'll make that decision kind of as we get closer to training camp, and then maybe after a preseason game or two, and just kind of maybe one time I'm upstairs, one time I'm downstairs. But I know there's plenty of good coaches, whether they're upstairs or downstairs, are going to be able to help him with information that he needs.
2: Another guy that we've been really impressed with from the minute we talked to him last year in the preseason to seeing him in game action, unfortunately it was a short window, is Michael Hoyt. Coming in here with he had the Achilles after being suspended for 6 games, then he plays lights out for a game and a half and then gets the Achilles injury. He was asked about, being out, then getting back in, and then being out again.
20: I mean, it's been a roller coaster, but, the NFL, if it teaches you anything, it teaches you persistence. The seasons are long, careers are long, but days are long, but, weeks go by pretty quickly. And so you're always going to have the next goal, the next job, the next something to do. And I know that my, job since basically November has been rehabbing and getting ready for the season. And that's my role and that's my part of the team. It's why, they pay me money is to be ready to go for this year. So, I take that very seriously and as best I can, just try and power through it and be ready to go.
2: Yeah, he seems pretty excited, too, about Jim Leonard's defense.
20: It's awesome. Yeah, you can tell that guy really knows football. I mean, you can really see why Denver had so much success last year. And when we do our self-studies and studies of statistically Denver last year, we would love to emulate some of that stuff. So it's been, awesome.
2: All right, now, I'll wrap up on this one. I thought this was interesting. We talked a lot about Myles Garrett going to the Rams and the opportunity to win a Super Bowl and all of that stuff that he's got, which he really didn't have that same opportunity in Cleveland. But what about the guy that gets sent from the Rams to Cleveland? I mean, he's a pretty good player. He's had two seasons. He's a third-year guy now. He was a first-round pick, you know, Jared Verse. He's had, what, 12 sacks over 2 years? He's a guy that the Browns were holding out. They wanted something good in return for Myles Garrett, so they got Jared Verse. But how did Jared Verse feel about getting traded from the Rams to Cleveland? He said, "It caught me by surprise. I love L.A. I love the coaches, the organization, my teammates, the staff, the fans. I love the whole vibe of L.A. So getting traded to Cleveland to the Browns was upsetting. I was upset for a good little bit of time, but when you're an athlete, you understand the nature of the business. Everybody does what they think is best for their business, and that's the situation that I'm in. I'm happy to be a part of the Browns.
1: So excited.
2: I'm happy that they would believe in me and that they were able to make that trade to bring me here.
1: Boy, your lips look like they're going to crack and shatter into
2: so
1: a million pieces.
2: Happy.
1: Uh-huh. The first they had to get him off the bridge he was going to jump off of. And then they got him. Jesus.
2: He was going to jump off the Tallahatchie Bridge.
1: Anything, man. That just sounded terrible. Oh, God, that poor bastard. So they better have counseling for
2: him. Yeah, that's tough. Hey, by the way, Russell Wilson did retire. He's going to take the job at CBS. There you go.
1: All right, coming up, we're going to talk to Dustin Nickerson. Really funny guy. He's got one night at Helium Comedy.
5: 36. I'm not handling my 30s very well because I'm realizing 30s is not old, but it is almost old. Like, you're right there, you know. And some of you are in your 30s. You're like, that's not true. I'm still young. Yeah, the first stage of grief, denial. Changes. You can get hurt doing anything in your 30s. Anything is dangerous. I play basketball once a week. I texted a friend my age and I said, "Hey, are you going to be here this week?" And he said, "No." I threw out my back and I said, "How?" And he said, "Folding a sheet." And I wasn't surprised. I was mad at him because we needed the numbers. I was like, "Come on, man, you're 36. You know you can't be doing that by yourself anymore." Everything about health becomes much more challenging. That's what it is. And even your goals change, you know? Like in your 20s, you say things like, "I want to look hot naked." And in your 30s, you're like, "I want to look pretty good dressed."
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2: 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Always riding the bike. 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
0: Well, they're not moving at all right now, or you're not moving at all. If you're on the 190 North, just before the Grand Island Bridge, getting on to Grand Island, there's a disabled vehicle right at the foot of the bridge. It's blocking the right lane, so really jamming things up right there at the 290. 290 West moving slow, too. Inbound 33 has had a really hard go this morning. The one accident that we had that backed everything up back to about Eggert was just past the 198. That's clear. But you have three separate accidents now, some of them resulting from that. They're all in various stages of being cleared, but you have one at Grider, you have one just before the 198, and you have another accident right at the end with the right lane block near Goodell.
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2: It is 9:28. It is another beautiful day in the making. So, yeah, I hope you can get out and enjoy it at some point. 67 degrees now, mostly sunny this afternoon, 80 the high. West winds 9 to 14. Looks like partly cloudy skies overnight, down to 61 tomorrow. Mostly sunny again, high 84.
1: All right, headlines and a couple of things going on as you're making your way through the morning. The House yesterday sent a strong message to President Trump. Get out of Iran or get permission from Congress. Four Republicans sided with Democrats in a sign of growing opposition to the war. New York State lawmakers are planning a one-year moratorium on data centers with concerns over electricity rates, the stress on the grid, and the environment.
2: Russell Wilson announced he is retiring from the NFL, and he will be working for CBS and the NFL today. The 49ers are canceling next week's mandatory minicamp because of 100% turnout for all of their OTAs. And speaking of 49ers, Brandon Ayuk, there's now an arrest warrant issued for him posting a video of himself driving 108 miles per hour in a 40 mile per hour zone right by the 49ers stadium, and now the cops are looking for him.
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10: The concert lineup was heavily tilted toward legacy acts, and many of them shared the same booking agent in Jeff Epstein of Universal Attractions.
2: Ta-da! 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
1: Well, now.
2: 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It is 9:30. 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
1: I was just going to say, who's writing this stuff? 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
1: All right. 716-210-9797. All right, so maybe you went to Triumph last night. Maybe you got a whole bunch of things, but you're thinking, I have some time to do some acid and go see some quality bands. Well, tonight, you got a chance to go to

0: chance to go tonight to see at Buffalo Iron Works, Big Shrimp, and joining us this morning, Emily from Sabo Highway. Emily, good morning. How are you?
1: Good morning. So happy to be here.
0: So Buffalo Iron Works tonight, doors at 7, starts at 8 o'clock, and you're teaming with Big Shrimp. What is Big Shrimp?
1: So Big Shrimp is like a jam band, rock, funk band from Bridgeport, Connecticut. They're one of those like hardworking touring bands that's been building a following city by city across the country. So they are just finishing their leg of, it's called It's As Shrimple As That tour. It's pretty clever. Yeah. Right? I think it's pretty good. Who's bringing the cocktail sauce? So they've been traveling all across the country from Virginia, North Carolina, Colorado, Michigan, and like way more states than that, but I won't list the entire amount. But yeah, they're ending here in New York, and then they have two other shows Friday and Saturday in Alexandra Bay.
0: All right, so let me play a little of Big Shrimp right now. So tonight at Buffalo Iron Works, you're going to be able to see Sabo Highway with Emily, and then Big Shrimp. I'm going to play a little bit of Big Shrimp.

0: Where are the shrooms, man?
1: I mean, look at these guys go. The other thing is the light show, and I'm not sure what they've got planned for you guys at Ironworks tonight, but you getting a light show?
2: I know that local musician and light tech and sound tech, Zach Tilton from Grub, is going to be running the sound and the lights. So I think it's going to be very cool.
1: Yeah, that's nice. Be a lot of fun. I'm a big fan of you guys. In fact, they just started Flow Jam, and I was looking for the list of where you guys might be, and you're not there, in part because this is really your only local show, and then you're heading out on the road, right?
2: Yeah, we have a lot of shows across just the eastern area this summer. So yeah, this is our only show in Buffalo this summer, so we're going to, you know, put everything into it. We're playing some new songs. We're playing some new covers. It's just going to be a really fun night. The whole entire night is actually a pre-party for Big Shrimp's inaugural festival called Camp Scampi that's happening in August. So there's going to be merch giveaways. There's going to be ticket giveaways. So it's a big deal. It's going to be a lot of fun.
1: Nice. So if you're looking for something to do tonight, head over to Buffalo Iron Works and doors at 7, show at 8,
2: yep.
1: And it's Savo Highway and Big Shrimp. Emily, have fun, rip it up, and thanks for coming on. Have fun, and good success this summer.
0: Yeah, good luck on your tour.
2: Thank you so much. And tickets are only $20, so in this economy, you guys, you can make it.
1: Damn right.
0: All right.
1: Take care, Emily. Talk to you soon.
2: Thanks for having me.
0: All right, bye-bye.

0: Devil High was awesome. It's a shame. And, you know, I get it, right? You know, they want to go out and they want to start making some noise regionally. And so they're only doing one show around here in Western New York this summer. And tonight's the night. So head over to Ironworks. 716-210-9797. The other thing is this weekend, a lot of comedy. And we're going to talk to the New Zealander who's part of the next round of comedy. But tonight, one night only, at Helium Comedy Club, there is our next guest. His name is Dustin Nickerson. Really funny guy. And he's only in for one night, but I guess he's going to be making his rounds back again soon. But still, to see him. So Coyote versus Acme hit in the theaters in August. And at the time, Dustin Nickerson talked a little bit about Looney Tunes characters. In fact, we played the Tasmanian Devil earlier, but he's like, now I have kids. And it's a little weird.
1: I put on Looney Tunes for my kids recently. That show has not aged well. Honey, let's meet this cast of characters. First off, we have a pig. His name's Porky. And his thing is he has a speech impediment. Okay, you don't like that? Well, check it out. There's this mouse, and he's Mexican. She goes, I don't get it. How's that funny? I go, how's that not funny? You heard what I said, right? Mexican mouse? Okay, you don't like that? Well, check it out. There's this skunk. She goes, what's he doing? I go, he holds women against their will. Yeah, they try and get away, but Pepe won't let him. And all the other characters, what they're doing is they're trying to kill one another. You know how in your shows they're all friends? They're not in these ones. They're trying to murder one another. There's this coyote who wants to kill this bird. There's this cat who wants to kill this other bird. Both that cat and that bird also have speech impediments, by the way. If you don't like any of that, here comes the headliner, the main character. You ready to see? There's this bunny, and there's this hunter, who you guessed it, also has a speech impediment. And this hunter wants to kill the bunny, except for when the bunny puts on women's clothes. And now he does not want to kill the bunny. No, he is sexually attracted to the bunny. You want to turn on Bluey and learn about empathy? Okay, let's do that.
0: Dustin, thanks for coming on the show. How are you?
2: Good, thanks for having me.
0: So you're coming in for one night in Buffalo, and then you're getting the hell out.
2: Yeah. Absence makes the heart grow fonder.
0: There you go.
2: Something
0: like
2: that. Always leave them wanting more.
0: That's
2: the idea. And it's, listen, I'm going from Buffalo to Pittsburgh, so it's not like I'm leaving to go to Florence, Italy.
3: But one
0: right,
3: night
0: that feels better.
3: One night allows us to call it a special event.
0: That's true.
2: Yeah,
0: right.
2: There we go. Yeah, should be a good time. Last time I was there, I did a Sunday and during a Bills game, and I'm already not super popular in certain areas, and that was career suicide. So excited for a Thursday when I don't have to compete with the main thing in town.
0: Yeah, no, that's, you know, it's you or Josh Allen, and a few of us would do better. So are you a Seattle Seahawks fan?
2: Yeah, so Seattle native, born and raised there my first 27 years. So for the large part of my life, we kind of considered, Buffalo just a sibling in pain and suffering. And now I hope all the time, like, you guys, it's worth it. You're going to get through it. It's going to happen one day. It's going to be great. It's been a fun year, at least as a Seahawks fan. Being a Mariners fan is still absolute torture and the worst part of my life. But, if you get one good team, my son, who's 19, I've told him, he's like, I don't know if the Mariners are going to win. It's like, son, you've won two Super Bowls in your life. That's enough. You don't necessarily get more than that. And I know I'm telling the wrong city this. I know that right now.
3: Don't be greedy.
2: Just be grateful for what you have, boy.
0: No, but here's the thing, Dustin. We have dreams of when eventually we win a Stanley Cup or we win a Super Bowl. And so what happens? Maybe we can live through you. Like, is it an explosion of joy, like 10,000 orgasms, followed by you're out for 3 days getting drunk, you're climbing light poles and losing your, like, what happens?
2: Yeah, I mean, that last part does feel like how Buffalo would do it. I do. That might be. I can't say that the more mellow, you know, the like more caffeine, less heavy drinking, jumping through table based fan base of the Seattle Seahawks was the same. But I will. What I always compare it to is, you remember when you were in like third.

0: it's one of those, I think the same thing just happened with the Spurs this last time because everybody hates the Thunder. You're like, it is nice. It is nice when everyone in the nation is rooting for you. It puts a little more pressure on you, but, you know, like for your various watch parties, you're like, I don't even really have to be around Seahawks fans. I just have to be around football fans who don't want to see the Patriots be good again. Yeah. So, you know, and they've had a nice chill off season. Everything's been pretty chill in the New England area. The number one hobby that that our quarterback Sam Darnold is known for is bird watching. Great. I'll take it.
1: Dustin Nickerson, you know, one night.
0: Like Thursday, one night only, and then I get the hell out of town.
1: Dustin Nickerson, one night at Helium Comedy Club. Let me play a little bit of Runs in the Family. This is from the comedy special a couple years back, but posted online. You get to watch Dustin in action.
2: No, I went to the dentist for a root canal. And he goes, hey, looks like you've been grinding your teeth. I was like, all right, cool. What usually causes that? And he goes, well, it's usually caused by stress. And then unironically, he goes, is there anything in your life or the world around you recently that may have increased your stress levels? I was like, I mean, are we doing this for real? How about everything? Every single thing. Everything that I read, every app on my phone, every relationship in my life, every thought, every dream. I'm in the middle of a root canal. This is the most relaxed I've been in 2 years.
1: Great line. That's funny. Very
0: Thank
1: nice.
0: You know what's funny is I recorded that in 2023. It was like fresh off of COVID and homeschooling our kids when everything was shut down and everything. And it has not been as relaxed. I thought it would be more relaxing. It has not. I'm like, I just thought I could still tell that joke.
1: Yeah.
0: It's been been a stressful couple of years. We know too much news.
1: Isn't that crazy? Right? Isn't that nuts?
0: Yeah.
1: You know, I got to tell you, there's nothing at all that would be stressful about flying from. Are you still in Seattle?
0: No, I live in San Diego now.
1: Okay, well, it's all fine. Being on an airplane from San Diego to Buffalo just to get here for one night and then go to Pittsburgh, unless it's insane you're going to drive. But, you know, lately it's just airports and delays, and then you're on an airplane. And I think just this past week, there were like three people that tried to run the cockpit. So I don't know how that's going to be any more relaxing.
3: Well, how about the guy that had the bomb speaker?
0: Yeah, well, listen, it's so funny. I talked to my comedian friends about this. You just go like, just pure stats. Like one of these is going to happen on my flight soon. I don't know which one it's going to be. I hope, you know, all of those are bad, but all the ones that you just referenced, I still would take over like the guy pulling out of his acoustic guitar and trying to sing Christian songs or something.
1: Oh, God.
0: Yeah, no, that one went viral a while back. I'm like, guys, no, we can't do this. But, you know, it's nobody travels as much as comedians and feels better about humanity. Nobody's like, we should just keep going. You know, you travel enough and you see how people behave. You're like, maybe the earth is heating up on purpose.
3: We've run our course.
0: It's like, no, we had a good run. You know,
1: it's trying to shake us off.
0: Sending us a clear signal. Yeah, exactly.
1: Oh, God. Yeah. No. All right. So if you were going to eliminate a group of people, who would it be?
0: Oh, gosh.
3: This is a prime opportunity to get yourself off of every radio and TV show.
0: Oh, my gosh. What is this? Yeah, I feel like I'm on Kill Tony right now. I would say there's a very specific group of over competitive dads who high school sports careers didn't work out that I'm in bleachers and stands with 3 to 4 times a week at volleyball games and track meets. That
1: they
0: would
1: just
0: be the group.
1: Lose their minds, yell and scream.
0: Yeah. That's the one. Just the one who's like, I'm unhappy with me, so in my life and where I turned out, and so I'm going to take it out on my 13-year-old daughter and all the old other parents that are here. You know, just he usually just, you know, comes in. He double parks his dumb Cybertruck. He comes in, you know, and he's just projecting all of his insecurities, yelling at the ref. This poor ref who's making $11 an hour and is just out here for love of the sport and family.

0: That's the one. The over-competitive dad at a sporting event.
1: We just had the story this past week of a guy who ordered his son to throw a fastball at the dugout of the opposing team. And the father was banned for life, but they still got the kid for 5 years. So he ruined two.
0: No way.
1: Yeah.
0: Oh, my God. Yeah, I feel good about my choice now.
1: Yeah, very good. Yeah,
0: not so bad. You were really setting me up to, like, what do you want me to say, a people group? What do you want me to say?
1: Hey, you're a pro, man. You handled it. You're able to
0: thank you.
1: Do what you need to
0: I wouldn't
1: do.
0: Say a people group. Maybe an age. I almost said 21-year-old. So yeah. I almost just knocked out all that, but, you know.
1: Dustin's like, I'm on stage for one night in this town, and I got to go through this hazing. This is what I got to do. Thank you. That's great. All right. Well, listen, Dustin, enjoy yourself. Have fun in Buffalo. I was going to say go Seattle, but you guys have already won a Super Bowl, so I don't think you need any more help. Dustin
0: go
1: Nickerson.
0: Bills, go Sabres. Know that every person in our country that has a heart is rooting for you guys in every sport, every season.
1: Nice. Thank you, Dustin. You take care. Have fun.
0: Yeah.
2: We were getting jaded, though, me and my wife. Not towards each other, just towards marriage in general. I know we're getting jaded because the last wedding we went to, we were giggling during the vows. We couldn't take it seriously, you know? Because that doesn't mean anything. That means nothing. Absolutely nothing. It means nothing at all. That is not a marriage. That is a wedding. Those are different things. A marriage is tomorrow when they get to the airport and she goes, I forgot my passport. Now you're married. Tomorrow, I'm going to Mexico alone. You had one job. One job! There are tests along the way. Like, if you're in a relationship with somebody right now, and they say espresso, and you don't want to murder them, then marry them right then and there. I do. There is no X in that word. You are uncultured and illiterate. You understand me?
1: Dustin Nickerson, Helium Comedy Club. Tonight, go see him. You'll laugh. You'll have a lot of fun. 716-210-9797. 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
1: Well, the inbound 33 is still quite a problem for you. We have an accident just a little past Grider that's blocking the center and left lanes. That it's basically at a standstill back to about Eggert. So you get past that one, you got another accident closer to downtown. The inbound 33 right lane is still blocked on Goodell. That looks like a disabled vehicle. Not doing too much damage right there. Everything else is cleared out for you. That disabled vehicle on the south bridge of the 190 North, that has been cleared going on to Grand Island. So everything else is looking okay.
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21: It is now 9:56, and it's going to be a beautiful day today. We got a nice stretch coming. One bad one in the middle here. So 60, let's see where we are right now. I'm just going to double check this. We are at 67 on our way up to 80. Yikes. And we'll see west winds today, 9 to 14. Down to 61 overnight. Tomorrow, mostly sunny, 84. Saturday looks like some showers and thunderstorms. Some more severe thunderstorms possible in the southern tier. And then Sunday's looking nice. Mostly sunny, high 78.
1: Headlines. The Buffalo News had a story about the beluga whales at Marineland and how they're going to end up in the U.S. Some will be sent to Europe as well. But this after Marineland threatened to euthanize them when they shut down. Little known, but it's now illegal in Canada to have whales and dolphins perform as entertainment. So good news for the whales.
21: All right, well, we've got Stanley Cup action going on tonight. Game two. Vegas leads the series 1-0. They'll be in Carolina, where the Hurricanes are the favorites. 8 o'clock tonight on Channel 7. And we've gotten the PGA. The Memorial Tournament is underway this morning. Started off at about 7:45. Scottie Scheffler, last year's winner. He'll be teeing off this afternoon in the first round at 1:35.
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1: Closing audio. So we talked birding. I don't know why, but we were talking about birding. And then, man, we had no idea. You're all a bunch of closet birders. Well, in 1982, BBC decided to talk about this one guy who took it to the next level. Apparently there was an egg, and it needed to be incubated, and he needed to keep it warm. Yep. Oh, yeah. He did it.
23: The idea was to keep in more heat.
24: Well, what happens when you go to bed? Do you remove the egg and place it somewhere warm?
23: No. My egg stays in my underpants.
24: Throughout the night?
23: Throughout the night, 24 hours a day, apart from bathing and visiting the toilet.
24: And what does your wife think about it? She has to share the bed with you and the duck egg.
23: In the first instance, she was a little bit annoyed, but now she's seeing the funny side.
24: What about the actual day of hatching out?
23: They do give you quite a bit of a warning. You can hear them knocking. You can see the shell starting to crack.
24: Do you reckon that'll wake you up?
23: Well, like I say, it'll be maybe an hour or two.
24: So you could have
23: stay up
24: a night vigil waiting for this little
23: it could
24: duck
23: be.
24: To be born in the middle in the
23: yeah,
24: early hours?
23: It could be, yeah. I'll just have to keep my eye on it.
24: And how did you go on at work? I mean, you're a metal polisher, I know.
23: Yeah, I'm a metal polisher, but he doesn't get in my way at all, in whatsoever. I just have to tuck it further down when I'm carrying my cylinder heads at the Jag. And there's no problem.
24: Well, I think we'd better take a look at the egg, Tom, to see if it's intact.
23: Yeah, fair enough.
24: Still feels quite comfortable down there, doesn't it?
23: Oh, yeah, no problem at all.
24: Three pairs of underpants, of course, must ensure...
23: Yeah, helps to keep a bit of heat in.
24: Mm-hmm.
21: Three pairs.
24: It's a bonny egg, isn't it?
23: Yeah, it's the same as any other egg.
1: Look, we're big fans of quality journalism. Question has to be asked. Did he have to put his hand in his underpants? Did he?
21: The journalist put his hands in there?
1: Yeah, didn't you hear him? He reached in. He's interesting.
21: I thought he was having the guy reach in.
1: No. He went in there and checked it. Well, you checked off all the boxes. Do you have a second source? Yes, my hand. All right, that's it for today's show. Thank you for listening. Back tomorrow at 6. By the way, the egg did hatch. If your case you're wondering, they did a follow-up and the egg did hatch. So it worked.
25: Quack in the ham. Sucky ducky.
1: Back tomorrow at 6. Where did it end?
21: All right, well, Jack is on the way. He's got your 10 a.m. commercial-free jumpstart. He's going to kick that off with some John Mellencamp. And, we're going to go to the internet.
26: Finally, I get to teach a whole lesson all by myself. And I'm going to teach something relevant, something modern. The internet. The internet is really, really great.
27: For porn.

0: internet is for poor.
1: Jackie!
0: The internet is for poor.
1: What are you doing?
0: Why you think the net was born? Porn, porn, porn.
1: Trekkie!
0: Oh, hello, Kid Monster!
1: You are ruining my song!
0: Oh, me sorry, me no mean to!
1: Well, if you wouldn't mind, please, being quiet for a minute so I can finish?
0: Okie dokie.
1: Good!

0: Gross! You're a pervert.
1: Sticks and stones, Kate Monster.
0: No, really. You're a pervert. Normal people don't sit at home and look at porn on the internet.
1: Oh?
0: What?
1: You have no idea. Ready, normal people?
2: Ready.
3: Ready.
4: Ready.
1: Let me hear it.
5: The internet is for porn.
3: Sorry, Kate.
5: The internet is for porn.
3: I masturbate.
1: All these guys unzip their flies for porn.
5: Porn.
0: The internet is not for porn.
5: Porn.
0: Hold on a second.
1: Wow.
0: Now, I happen to know for a fact that you, Rod, check your portfolio and trade stocks online.
4: That's correct.
0: And Brian, you buy things on Amazon.com.
2: Sure.
0: And Gary, you keep selling your possessions on eBay.
6: Yes, I do.
0: And Princeton, you sent me that sweet online birthday card.
4: True.
1: Oh, but Kate, what you think he do after?
4: Yeah.
1: The internet is for porn.
0: Gross.
1: The internet is for porn.
0: I hate porn.
1: Grab your and double click for porn. Porn. Porn.
0: I hate men.
1: Porn.
0: I'm leaving. Porn. I hate the internet.
1: The internet is for internet is for internet is for porn.
0: Did I do that?
7: All you could see was cellulite hanging in pubic hair.
8: I want to dip my balls in it!
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Exactly. Ah, hell's bells. 10 a.m. commercial free jumpstart here on 97 Rock. I am Jacka. Hell's bells. That's what I said when I saw it yesterday and again this morning. One of the biggest turnarounds in the NHL in the last, I don't know, 50 years, whatever you want to call it, whatever time frame you want to put on it. One of the highest seeds in the conference. What a turnaround by a certain coach that didn't win the Jack Adams Trophy as the best coach in the league. You just give it to a guy, you know, give it to a guy that, you know, knocked out in the first round. And I mean, they're good, but no. What's the clip that you hear on Shred and Reagan all the time? It's Lindy saying, that's a load of crap. Exactly what that was.

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It is 97 Rock, your 10 a.m. commercial-free jumpstart. 97 Rock, the voice of your Buffalo Bills. I was outside for just a moment before the shift started. Got some guys putting some mulch around around the outside, making the building look nice. Innovation. When I see innovation, I'm like, that is smart. I wish I'd thought of that. They got the mulch in a wheelbarrow. And the wheelbarrow, the front of the wheelbarrow has two wheels. Now, I don't know how long that innovation has been around. I know the wheelbarrow I have at home still only has one, has the one front wheel. And I was like, that is super smart. You know, I guarantee they hardly ever dump it now. Because I can remember that working, I don't know, it was landscaping or doing something at the house. Or it was when I was younger. I think it was when I was at working this job doing that stuff. Just dumped it everywhere. Maneuvering it with one wheel. Why would you make it with one wheel? A wheelbarrow. Like, that was a pain in the ass. I still see videos of people dumping stuff like that. Two wheels makes it so much easier. Now, that is some innovation. I know it's wheelbarrow innovation. It's probably been around for decades, but I'm seeing it. I like it.

0: Van Halen for your 10 a.m. commercial-free jumpstart. I'm Jack. I want to see what our employee of the day is up to. I know he's not setting up for a show right now, right? That is because, well, let's meet James Morlock of Buffalo, and more on that. James, where do you work? What do you do, man?
1: I work at Indigo Productions doing sound stuff.
0: Sound stuff. So this is what, live shows, live music?
1: Yeah, live music, big venues, small venues, pretty much anything.
0: So you never have a late night, right? You're done by the afternoon.
1: Oh, yeah, absolutely. Yeah, we never work till 4 o'clock in the morning. That's unheard of.
0: I know it. You are, because you when the band's done, you start up again. Because you play music as well, right?
1: Yeah, I'm a bass player and a singer and
0: nice.
1: A guitarist.
0: Got a lot of us, like that when I play, that's what I play. That's what I played in bands for a long time. And the majority of employees of the day who said they're a musician, they've been bass players.
1: Dude, let's go. Bass players are the best.
0: what made you pick up bass? Like, was there a particular...

Aerosmith, the train kept a rolling. First request from our employee of the day today, James Morlock, works for Indigo Productions. So if you've been to a show anywhere in Western New York, I bet you've seen James at work. Cool catching up with him. We'll do it again a little bit later on today. 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

Queens Under Pressure on 97 Rock on this Thursday. I am Jack. I saw a guy side of the road this morning, and I thought that's, like, I love the idea of an electric vehicle. I think that's great. Good. I saw a guy on the side of the road right near my house this morning when I was coming into work. I go, that would be me. That would be me. He must have run out of charge, I guess, because he was doing something like at the port on the front of the car. I was like, that would be me. Because so many times I'll just fall asleep or go to bed and then wake up in the morning. I'm like, oh, damn. Oh, crap. I forgot to do this. Or I didn't get gas yesterday. I'm going to have to stop and get gas before I go to work. I know some of them can charge quick, but electric vehicle would be like the worst for me. Because most of the, oh, you fell asleep. Oh, get up and go to work. Oh, no, charge. I know it would happen to me all the time. Felt bad for the guy. Loved the environmental part of it, but I can't do it. And what happened on my way to work? Low fuel comes on. Gary!

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1: We assemble. 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I am Jacka for the College of 97 Rock Knowledge on this Thursday, June 4th. Winner today gets the College of 97 Rock Knowledge Diploma and wins a pair of tickets to the Buffalo Bills Alumni Music Fest coming up at the Cove on June 13th. Now, today is an anniversary of one of the biggest albums of all time. Last total, 30 million copies worldwide, 42 years ago today. So why don't we travel back when they used to do like album promotional videos? This was the video that was touting this album. It's pretty cool.
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0: arriving next week. Born in the USA, Bruce Springsteen on Columbia Records and Cassettes.
1: Pretty well, it arrived today, so that would be 42 years ago today. Born in the USA comes out from The Boss. Like I said, 30 million plus copies. And your question today goes with the iconic cover photograph. Why did Bruce go with that? He said there was no second secret message. But then what? Why did they go with that iconic photo on the cover of that album? Was it A, Bruce wanted to pay homage to his favorite Stones album, Sticky Fingers? You know, with the crotch shot on the front? Was it B, Bruce said, the picture of my ass looked better than the picture of my face? Or was it C, Bruce said, that's not even me. It's Eddie Murphy from the biggest movie of 84, Beverly Hills Cop. Why did they go? What's the reasoning behind that iconic photograph on the cover of Born in the USA, released 42 years ago today? We're going to start with caller number 9, 716-210-9797.
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0: arriving next week. 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
1: Who doesn't want to change their clothes, their hair, their face? Yes, 42 years ago today, The Boss comes out with Born in the USA, and got a track off of that coming up in just a moment. But your question today for the College of 97 Rock Knowledge focuses on the cover art, the famous photo on the cover of the album. Everybody knows it. What did Bruce say about that? What is the reasoning? He said, first of all, there's no secret message. Okay. Was it A, he wanted an homage to his favorite Stones album, Sticky Fingers? Was it B, he said, no secret message, it's just that the picture of my ass looked better than the picture of my face? Or C, that's not even me. It's Eddie Murphy from the biggest movie of 1984, Beverly Hills Cop. What is the story behind the famous cover photo of Born in the USA? See if we can't get an answer here in your College of 97 Rock Knowledge. 97 Rock, who's this?
2: This is Colleen.
1: Colleen, how you doing today? What are you up to?
2: Good. How are you? Oh, I'm just out and about doing some errands today.
1: Wonderful. Beautiful day for errands, of course.
2: Better day to be laying in the sun.
1: Yeah, anyway. You're damn right. All right, so you heard today's the 42nd anniversary of Born in the USA. Do you need your multiple choice again as to a little story, backstory on the iconic cover photo there? Do you need the multiple choice again?
2: I'm just going to take a wild guess because I'm just for fun. I think Bruce said his ass looked better than his face.
1: And that is exactly why they went that. I've never seen the picture of his face.
2: Oh, my God.
1: But yes. Annie Leibovitz took the picture, and he said, there's no secret message. The picture of my ass looked better than the picture of my face.
2: Oh, my gosh. I did. I just took a wild guess.
1: I guess that's humility on the ball. I don't know. It's iconic, and how many you still see that picture pop up everywhere. Great job, Colleen. You get the College of 97 Rock Knowledge diploma today. You also got a pair of tickets to the Buffalo Bills Alumni Music Fest that's coming up on the 13th over at the Cove.
2: Okay.
1: All right, Colleen, hang on. I'll get your information. That is pretty much it. And Bruce laid that out. There's no audio because it was a real long Rolling Stone interview with Kurt Loder. But there was controversy about it, about that iconic cover photo. People thought that Bruce was, because of the, if you look at the cover photo again, his right arm is kind of draped in front of him, like around like where his right pocket would be. And people thought he was urinating on the flag. I've never in my life thought that. Never, ever. But that's, so he had to come out and actually say, no, this is why we chose it. Picture of my ass looked better than the picture of my face. The iconic cover photo of Born in the USA released 42 years ago today. That is your College of 97 Rock Knowledge. Now you'll know a little bit more about that. That's right. We'll play again tomorrow, a little bit after 11. A cut off of Born in the USA, right here on 97 Rock.

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0: 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And apparently we have an undefeated streak. I know Jixter and Joe Christopher really always talk it up. See if our undefeated streak can hold up. Oh, without our ringers. I don't know if either of those guys are our ringers. I don't think those are the ringers.
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1: 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I just need to fill in the hour with some music, and that is the onus on you. Let me know what you want to hear. Maybe why you want to hear it. Let's go to the phones here. 97 Rock, who dis?
2: Hi, Jack. It's Dave calling from Tampa. How are you, buddy?
1: Hey, what's going on? What's the weather like down there?
2: No, right now it's 85 and it's sunny.
1: All right.
2: Yesterday was a little cloudy, so it was kind of nice. Kept the temperature down a little, but today it's all sun, so.
1: Ugh, just baking you.
2: But anyway, you'll get it. You'll get there.
1: Yeah, I know. Not hurrying it.
2: I hear you. I wonder if I can hear my favorite Ozzy song, The Legend.
1: Oh, what's that?
2: I love that song. Isn't that called The Legend, right?
1: Okay. Oh, I thought you were calling him a legend.
2: No. Well, he is a legend, obviously. Yeah, but that's my favorite Black Sabbath song, The Legend. And you don't hear it too much, you know what I'm saying?
1: That's probably why it's not in our library.
2: It's got to be. You got to have it. I'm sure you got it.
1: All right, Dave. Well, hold on there, buddy. Let me take The Legend. I am searching the entire catalog here. Let me see what I could do here, Dave. I'll figure it out. But in the meantime, while I'm looking for that, let's just go with something I know I got. Jason from Williamsville texted in. Hey, Jacka, can you please play Pound Cake by Van Halen? You sure can. I sure can. Start off your noontime lunch hour with some cake by request on 97 Rock.

0: Led Zeppelin, Hey Hey, What Can I Do? On 97 Rock, your workforce lunch break with me, Jacka, here on 97 Rock, your voice of the Bills. Taking your requests, I think you heard the call earlier with Dave. I'm trying to figure out what the hell song you wanted. Sometimes that happens. You know, sometimes you get a tune or just a word or two in your head, and you're like, and then I have to figure that out. Internet does help. Still struggling on what Sabbath tune he wanted to hear, but we'll get there. Let's see. If you're having something for your traditional noontime lunch hour, you can hug your cat today. It is Old Maid's Day. Do we use that phrase? Would you, if you say old maid, I think of the card game. I can't think of a woman that pops into my head with that. If you're looking for something to eat or drink today, now no liquid lunch, but it is National Cognac Day. Yeah, people are going to smell it on your breath if you go have some cognac in your car. Also, they will smell on your breath the cheese you just killed because it is National Cheese Day. Any and all kind of cheese. If image that pops into my head is you going to your car, me going to my car for lunch. I got a bag of shredded cheese and you're just downing it in the car. That's not cool. Cheese is great. I think we eat too much cheese. Sometimes you wouldn't even, sometimes I'll make something like a salad or something like that. I was like, do I need to put cheese in here? Do I need to put the fat in there? Would I even notice it if it wasn't in there? And most of the time it's a no. But if you want to have a charcuterie board today with cheese and cognac, well, just let me know where you work so I can come over.
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0: It's your workforce lunch break on this Thursday. 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
13: Jack, it's Dave again from Tampa. I'm sorry, guy. I gave you the wrong song. It's
0: yeah, man. I was. Yes, I knew. I knew you were going to say that because I kept looking. I was like, man, I cannot find it.
13: Yeah, I'm sorry.
0: That's all right.
13: But the
0: Wizard was the first. That was the first result that popped up. I was like, I wonder if he meant that one.
13: Yeah, that's what I meant. I'm sorry, buddy.
0: Don't worry about it. You got the Wizard.
13: All right. Talk to you later. Thank
0: all
13: you,
0: right,
13: sir.
0: Dave. You got it. See, we find it. We find it eventually. He had called for The Legend. It's cool. I don't care. We can get on a cool song for somebody. Then let's do that. By request. We figured it out.

Tom Petty, Running Down a Dream. There's 97 Rock, your workforce lunch break, only here on 97 Rock, the voice of your bills. I'm here. I'm taking your request. That's the way it works. Proud to do it every single day and hang out with you. Got a text to 716-210-9797 from Gretchen. Hey, my friend. Working outside today, sealing my patio. Yikes. No thanks. How about some old school Billy Joel? Gave me a selection, so it looks like I get a dealer's choice here. She says, thanks. Have a great day. Thanks again for a great day of listening. I'm going to go with Big Shot, kind of. Yeah, I need maybe a little bit of a shot to keep going here. It's been a long morning, long day. By request, 97 Rock.

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0: cars and just what I needed for your workforce lunch break. It is 97 Rock. That is just what I need. You know what? Well, you know what something is that I need? Another couple of requests, and we'll get to those for your workforce lunch break coming up right after the break. 716-210-9797. And I guess apparently what I need is a two-wheeled wheelbarrow. I mentioned it earlier. It was probably around 10 or so. I stepped outside for a moment. Guys doing the mulch out there had a two-wheeled wheelbarrow. Looks amazing. Nobody dumping mulch all over the place. None of that. Like I remember doing as a kid with dirt. And two-wheeled wheelbarrow. Front. Two wheels. That's what you need, man. Make it easier on yourself. I don't know who came up with that. You're a genius. Probably happened like 40 years ago. I'm just noticing it now. Very much genius. Couple nice texts on that. 560 says, you know what's easier? Get somebody else to do it. But also 319 texted in, Jack, a two-wheel wheelbarrow is amazing. I have one, and it's great. Hell, what the hell am I doing? Why am I still, and the wheelbarrow I have, busted, it's an old plastic one, came with the house, the floor or bottom of it is busted open, so I got like a piece of wood in there so it doesn't fall off, the wood is all rotting on the frame, and the front wheel is flat. I mean, a couple of those could also be the issues.
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9: Here we are nearing the end of your workforce lunch break for this Thursday. I am Jack. So many great requests, so many awesome people I got to talk to and just BS. That's what I like doing, even on the phone. Like, some of it's just... Hey, what's up? We're doing that. What do you think of this? I really like it. And you know me, looking through my magic mirror, I see all you, my friends. I talk to all of you, like Jim and Stu and Dave and 431 and 583 and 715 and Jim and 604 and 307 and Wally and 560. Roy, what's up? Andy, everybody, Thanks for being part of this every single weekday workday. It's my favorite hour of the day, as I tell you, every single weekday workday between noon and one, your workforce lunch break. I try to play what you want to hear. Sometimes it's pertinent. Sometimes it's just, hey, I like this song. Cool. That's fine with me. Whatever. That works. I love that we can get together. We're cool people. I like that we're getting to know each other after all this time. Let's go to the phones and see what we can't get. 97 Rock, who's this?
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9: Hey, Dave, what's going on?
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10: Yeah, how about some Down Pound Train? Is it Down Pound or Downtown?
9: Oh, man. Downbound Train. 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
10: Yeah.
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0: The boss out there working on the highway here on 97 Rock, the voice of the Bills working on the highway, as well as born in the USA 42 years ago today. If you can believe, if you can believe that, the boss releases Born in the USA. That's right. 1984. What can you say about one of the greatest albums of all time? Just absolutely amazing. Jack, with you on this Thursday afternoon. I set a little money aside because I got to book a couple trips. We're going to be staying in some hotels, which reminds me I got to take my vacation days. But a little, I do feel better. Get a little peace of mind when I book that hotel. That's on the way. Also, are we going to steal something when we stay? What do we steal? It's coming up.
1: So you fancy yourself as a pretty good barbecuer. You know your way around the grill, around the smoker, huh? All your friends tell you maybe you missed your call and you should be opening up a restaurant. 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

Boston and peace of mind. It is 97 Rock, local radio made here in Buffalo. I'll check out the local radio made in other towns when we got a couple baseball trips, some other trips coming up. I had to book some hotel rooms. And once that's booked, I do get some peace of mind. Okay. And it wasn't exorbitant. I just hope that the sites I did it through, they were legit. So we got that. I got some breakfast, you know, stuff like that. And all the free stuff that comes in the room, it's not free. None of that's free. It is the season where we're going to be traveling and going around and stuff. So they asked hotel workers the things that people steal. All right. Things at the top. Towels, of course. 88% of hotel workers say they're stolen quite a bit. I guess they probably keep less track of those. You know what I mean? I'm not saying do that. Don't steal stuff. Bathrobes was second. I don't stay in the fancy ones that give you bathrobes. Hangers, although a lot of them have those ones that ain't going to work at home. So that makes sense. It's amazing they had to innovate and create a new hanger. Toiletries that aren't meant to be taken, like a big bottle of shampoo. No, I get like the little ones and cream and, you know, the shampoo and stuff like that. Blankets. People stealing blankets and pillows and hair dryers and pens? There's a pen on the desk. I mean, it's a pen. You going to notice that's gone? I'm not saying steal it. I'm just saying this Motel 6 pen works great.

0: Jimmy and Purple Haze on 97 Rock, the voice of the Bills. On this Thursday afternoon, I get to catch up with our employee of the day. That is James Morlock of Buffalo, works for Indigo Productions. If you've seen a music show, I don't know, anytime recently, you've seen him, his handiwork. He's also a musician, plays bass, and influenced by Dad. Dad was a bass player. So, right, Jim, that's kind of the way it goes. I'm glad you didn't go for the guitar to, like, compliment what he does. You picked up the bass as well. That's really neat.
1: Actually, in my band with my dad, since he's a bass player, I'm the guitarist.
0: Oh, you did go guitar. Well, you got to be complimentary. I can't remember the last time I saw a band with two bass players and no guitar. Ever. When you're not new to music, you have a bike, right? You like riding?
1: Yeah. I got a Kawasaki Balkan 2005.
0: You're going to have to explain it to me. I have a blind spot for bikes. Is that like something that's really fast?
1: No, I wouldn't say it's too fast. It's a cruiser, you know.
0: Okay.
1: It looks like a mean guy bike, you know. But it's an 800. It's not too fast. I mean, it barely breaks 90.
0: Looks like a mean guy bike. I love it. Who would you like to mention today?
1: My beautiful girlfriend, my dad Jimmy, my sister Melissa, my buddies at One Foot Up, Andy, John, and Anthony, and my buddy Claude Schnell from Dio.
0: Next band I have for you is Metallica. How'd you get into Metallica? Were you a big Cliff Burton fan because you're into bass? Like, where do they come from?
1: I do. I love Cliff Burton, man. You know, I think I was like 13 or 14 years old when I seen the live video of Metallica playing for him, the bell pump. And Cliff Burton has that solo in the beginning. And
0: man.
1: I was like, whoa, come on, man. Come on. I got to be able to do that one day. Come on.

0: How about some live Metallica for our employee of the day today, James Morlock of Buffalo, works for Indigo Productions. We were talking about Cliff Burton, but just a litany of Jason Newsted is an outstanding bass player in his own right, and Robert Trujillo, who plays with them now. Yow. Just yow. So I see why James was inspired by them. Me too, man. Bass players are just something else. And when you can rip like those dudes, everybody's got their own style, fingers, pick, you know, multiple finger, whatever. Just amazing. Cool catching up with James. He's got an interesting thing. Loves music, works in music, does music. Hell yeah, music brings us all together. James is going to get the gift card to the Record Vault in NT. Pick up some more music, James. He's also going to get the Employee of the Day plaque from Jar Trophies and the Employee of the Day t-shirt, courtesy of Globs Collision. You bend them, we mend them. 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Oh, got my lawnmower coming up next. It sounds like the opening drum beat.
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2: And your live tune at 2 today, originally written for Loverboy. That's right, John and Richie were writing it in the basement of Richie's mother's house. But they liked it so much that they decided to keep it for themselves. Kind of interesting, right? Loverboy could have done a... I mean, it's a killer song, so I'm assuming they would have done just fine. And honoring the late John Such as well. Alec John Such passed away back in 2022. Of course, member best known as the original bass player of Bon Jovi.

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0: Don Henley and the Boys of Summer. It is 97 Rock, the voice of the Bills. 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On the way, we're going to hang out not only with the devil, but your best friend's girl. Hopefully she doesn't find out. We'll make something as well. That's right, we're going to follow a recipe. A poetic recipe. If you've ever followed a recipe, we're going to do that for the very first time ever. As we learn a little something, something about something coming up.
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0: Good morning, James. 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

The Cars and My Best Friend's Girl. It is 97 Rock on this Thursday afternoon. I am Jackie, you know me. Well, first of all, I love cooking. I can't follow a recipe worth a spit. Like, I'm just not, I don't know, I can't measure stuff. I just am terrible at measuring. So I kind of eyeball stuff, you know. But you also know me. Every weekday, workday, in the 2 p.m. hour, I like to learn a little something, something about something, get some knowledge nuggets up inside of my brain. And sometimes it goes to the world of cooking. So back in 1845, struggling poet named Eliza Acton. All right, she's just trying to be a poet. She can't do it. It's not working out for her. She wrote the very first modern cookbook, 1845. So is that 180 years ago, right? It introduced a concept of listing the ingredients, their quantities, and the cooking times to use in kitchens, which were obviously way different than what we have now. It was called Modern Cookery for Private Families. Very first modern cookbook. It had recipes for Brussels sprouts, spaghetti, which is pretty, I mean, if you're nowadays, it's boil pasta, dump in sauce, done. And it also had a recipe for Christmas pudding, which was plum pudding. I tell you, I have a ton of cookbooks, and people used to buy them for me all the time. I have a binder that my mother made of like all the stuff that we grew up with. And it was, you know, it's she made her own cookbook for like the ones that we've passed down. Do I ever look in the hell? I used to get a magazine called Cooking Light, and I would cut out, I didn't want to save all the magazines, but I would cut out all the recipes, which were real detailed, and just some of them were really, really good. I organized all of them. You know, do I look at any of those? Honestly, it's a whole shelf in the kitchen. Do I ever look at any of them? You know why? Because there's usually in the recipe one weird ingredient that's super expensive. I ain't gonna buy that, but that's like the one that makes the meal.

0: I certainly was in the right.
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0: Genesis, and that's all. It is 97 Rock. I am Jack. Earlier we learned, as we do every weekday workday in the 2 p.m. hour, we learned a little something about something, that in 1845, the very first modern cookbook was written by a poet, Eliza Acton. It had ingredients, quantities, cooking times. It's called Modern Cookery for Private Families. And it reminded me, there's always, like I used to cut, like I said earlier, I'd cut out all kinds of recipes from magazines. My mom made me this huge binder. People used to give me cookbooks all the time because I love cooking. I really do. Don't go out. I have like, I will try and cook whatever. Like, that's fine. I feel I can do it. I'm terrible at following a recipe, though. I try to follow it exactly, and either it's like too watery or, you know, this didn't work quite right. But a lot of the recipes, you know, you got to make your list. Oh, I'm going to make this with this week. You know, sometimes I do that. There's always one ingredient that is like, geez, I don't have that, and I won't use it in a salt, pepper, garlic, you use in everything. You know, there's other things you're like, eh, occasionally. And I looked it up. I wanted to look up most. So what did I look up? Expensive ingredients for cooking. Now there's like caviar and Wagyu beef and stuff like that. Now I'm not going to cook that. I'm not going to buy it. I wanted to, specifically, I had a spice in mind, and I wanted to see if the results showed it. And it did. Because I've had recipes for it, and I was like, oh, we'll buy some. I'll never use it in anything. And it's super expensive. If you know anything about cooking, it is often considered the world's most expensive spice by weight. And it is friggin' expensive. Saffron. Oh, just sprinkle a little saffron. I'm not going to use it in anything. I'm not going to spend $30 to $40 on a spice.
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16: Did you know that almost half the vegetables and more than three quarters of the fruit that we eat in this country come from just one state, California? Yeah, it's true. And according to a new report by the Environmental Working Group, a health advocacy organization, a lot of this produce is tainted with PFAS, which are sometimes referred to as forever chemicals. Why? Well, the EPA says pesticides keep America's food supply safe, abundant, and affordable. And of course, these chemicals are used in every state, not just California. Now, if you are worried, though, about how much you're consuming, the best thing to do is to buy organic produce, if and when you can. Organic or not, you should rinse all fruits and vegetables under running water. Don't use any soap. And as one epidemiologist told us, use a brush on sturdier items like carrots, potatoes, and cucumbers. I'm Dr. Sanjay Gupta, helping you live a better life.
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0: Yeah, we're pumped to go see Rush this August in Toronto with 97 Rock. A little tease for you on the big drive home with Limelight. Hey, it's Megan Carter. I do not believe this statistic is real, but that's what the USDA is apparently telling me. Americans eat about 42 pounds of cheese per the average person every year. And that seems like a lot, and it also seems delicious. I'm not judging it. But apparently that's more than double than what it was 50 years ago. The top cheeses, we're talking mozzarella, of course, cheddar, cream cheese, Swiss, our queso fresco, our blue cheese. Amen. Amen to the blue cheese here in Buffalo. But here's the thing. I'm just wondering what everybody who eats 42 pounds of cheese a year, what's your bathroom setup like? Like, do you have like a flat screen in there so you can just chill? Do you have like a futon situation? Because you're going to be in there a minute.
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1: Shockingly, this 4Play at 4 makes me feel young. Because on this day, in 1984, just before I was born, wasn't here yet. Woo-hoo. I'm sorry, I have to preach about that. One of the greatest albums in the universe of all mankind was released to us, and we have gotten to enjoy it since. Except if you're an alien on Mars.

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0: what's so funny is so many people thought Bruce was done. But Born in the USA was his seventh album and his most successful, arguably. And that's why we featured that, because it came out today in 1994 on the 4Play of 4 here on 97 Rock. Hey, it's Beck and Carter. Still have some Bob Seger on the way, some Eagles. We'll talk to your workforce employee of the day coming up.
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0: Well, you're coming at me. I did mean 1984. Just so you guys know, I misspoke. And I'm sorry, I'm a person. By the way, when it comes to your big drive home, the 190 North, just past exit 6 at Elm to the Peace Bridge, is stop and go, as it usually is this time of day. But also, we're looking at the 190 East, just past 54 at the 400 to a little back towards 51 at the 33. That is very crowded as well. We will keep you posted for 97
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always been so impressed with anyone who could do that at karaoke because it goes pretty quick. It's Megan Carter on your big drive home, 716-210-9797. We'll talk to your workforce employee of the day just a little bit after Bob.

0: 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Local radio made right here in Buffalo. My name is Megan Carter, but the name you want to hear is some Boogie. I mean, his born name is James Morlock, but he's our workforce employee of the day, working at Indigo Productions. Why do people call you Boogie, man?
1: Oh, I was born with it. I was born with it. I was a little Boogie coming out.
0: I love that so much. You shouted out Nicole and your dad, who is Jimmy. He's not Boogie, or he's Boogie Senior, I should say. Boogie Senior, your band One Foot Up. Where are you guys playing next, by the way?
1: We are playing next at the Cave over in Black Rock. Then the same night we are playing at Amy's Place. This is all happening this Saturday, June 6th.
0: All right, now's your time with summer right around the corner. I'm sure you have other gigs lined up. Tell us more.
1: Main concert series coming up soon.
0: Oh, nice.
1: Yeah, that's going to be July 9th. We're playing with Laszlo Hollyfield. We're opening up for them. It's going to be a great time for us. Oh, we're really excited for it.
0: Well, you have deserved your request as our workforce employee of the day. What are you feeling like?
1: How about the last in line?
0: Oh, some Dio. Yeah, you want to make us rage on the big drive home, and I am here for it.
1: Thank you.

0: I came into work with a bad hair day today, and I am leaving with an atrocious hair day because how do you not headbang to that? The last in line, a request from James Morlock, a.k.a. Boogie, from Indigo Productions, our Workforce Employee of the Day here on 97 Rock. Man, we appreciate that. I needed that today. So, honestly, thank you. Thank you, Boogie. And as a thank you, I guess we're going to send you all kinds of cool stuff, like that gift card to the Record Vault in North Tonawanda, that plaque from Jar Trophies, that t-shirt from Clubs Collision, all zipped over thanks to Foxy Delivery, the quickest service in town. 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
0: If you're driving on the 33 eastbound, the left lane closed right by Harlem Road due to a disabled vehicle. That's causing backup all the way back up on the 33 to the 90 exit. And if you're drift into the 90 and you're wondering why is this so crowded? That's some residual from about 54 to exit 51 where you get off on the 33 on your big drive home. 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
8: A better life with Dr. Sanjay Gupta.
9: Slowly but surely, AI is seeping its way into every corner of our lives. One area perhaps I didn't expect is diet advice. A new study out of Turkey found that chatbots are recommending to teen boys and girls that they restrict their daily calories to dangerously low levels and eat a balance of nutrients that are kind of out of whack. Remember, teenagers are growing, one pediatrician told us. If they aren't getting enough nutrition, it can really stunt their growth on a number of levels. And in extreme cases, it can lead to significant health consequences. Large language models, LLMs, they are designed to agree with you. So if you're looking to lose weight, they're going to push you pretty hard in that direction. They also sometimes don't know how to tell the difference between good information and bad information. And you know who does? Your doctor. I'm Dr. Sanjay Gupta, helping you live a better life.
10: He's got ties. He's got socks. Give him a gift that really rocks. Treat your dad to a $5,000 basement barbecue or backyard upgrade. Pop gets to pick. 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
0: We are your voice of the Buffalo Bills. It's Megan Carter, Shredden Riggin, with more info tomorrow on training camp coming up. But first, some Kiss right before your 5 o'clock funnies.

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1: Hey, it's Megan Carter on your big drive home. I feel the exact same way as Julio Torres. 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

0: another one, bite the dust on your big drive home. It's Megan Carter. For everyone who complains how much I talk about basketball, yes, I know we're a hockey town. I know we're a football town. Trust me. If you've ever heard this show, you know how much I talk about both. But I like basketball, too. That's the sport I grew up. Loving sports. It's because of that. And it's also because of this team that announced in 1976... on this day, that they are going to be sold. That team is called the Buffalo Braves. That NBA team with Bob McAdoo. Yeah, they weren't selling really good seats. They didn't really have any good seasons. However, it is the team where my father told me when he was 19 years old. He was a student at SUNY Brockport, just down the road. Took the train up here and then hitchhiked. And got a seat into a Buffalo Braves game. And that's where he fell in love with basketball. He was then a coach. He was then a player. My brother was a coach and a player. I was a player. I've never been a coach. We'll see. There's still time. But that is where I fell in love with basketball. So because of the Buffalo Braves and why I talk about basketball so much, I'm not going to lie. It's kind of your fault. Sorry.
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0: Well, tis the time of the year. So that congestion on the 190 northbound, right at exit 16, right where the 290 split is to the Grand Island Bridge, that is seeing lots of backup, even going back to the 290. You're going to need just a couple extra minutes, but you should get through that pretty reasonably. Also, a disabled vehicle on 33 East by Harlem Road that has that left lane closed, calling backup from Grider Street to the 90 as well. We will keep you posted on any other delays on your big drive home here with 97 Rock.
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0: got your big drive home on with 97 Rock at 96.9 local radio made in Buffalo. Hey, it's Megan Carter, and I'm telling you, we will bet on anything these days, honestly, won't we? There is a new bet going from Hard Rock Bet about the nerdiest states in America. Nerdiest. Yeah, you heard me right. And this is what they're saying. They're making it kind of geek culture. You know, how much you Google Star Wars in your state? How many STEM workers you have? How many Comic-Con conventions do you have going on? And the list could go on and on. How many gaming stores that you have? New York did not make the top five, but here is what did. Number one was California. Two was Texas. Number three was Washington. Number four, Colorado. Number five, Oregon. Yeah, New York did not. Yeah, we didn't make the cut, guys. We're not nerdy enough. Genuine question, just between you and I. Should I move?
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0: Looking at just a couple of incidents on your big drive home, we have a disabled vehicle on 33 East just past Harlem Road. The left lane closed right there. That's going to be taking you some time if you're going in that direction, especially through the thruway. Also, if you're going down Walden Ave, it is closed from Hedwig to Ridge in both directions because of a structure fire. That is going to take some time, especially around the Galleria. Make sure you take some extra minutes through there on your big drive home. 97 Rock. 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
12: 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Well, first, let's talk about actual magnesium. 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And most people get enough of it simply from the foods they eat. Now, if you're not getting enough, there are a few different types of supplements you can try. But as always, you should talk to your doctor before starting any new medication or supplement, whether it's prescription or over the counter. Now, when it comes to the science, we looked into this, and I gotta say, there's not a lot of strong evidence that magnesium supplements will actually help you sleep. They might help you manage pain, they might help you lower your stress levels, or work to get your muscles to relax. And maybe it's those things then that help you get some better sleep. I'm Dr. Sanjay Gupta, helping you live a better life.
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97 Rock and 96.9 Local Radio, made here in Buffalo. Just a reminder, we are your voice of the Buffalo Bills now. Treading Reagan with more info tomorrow morning on what you could look forward to this season. 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

0: Oh, I'm so excited. Another toy is going to screw up our kids. 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Hey, it's Megan Carter. Have you guys heard of Chatty Bear yet? Chatty Bear. Yeah, maybe your kids have one. Maybe they want one. Maybe they haven't heard of it yet. And according to experts, you should make sure they don't hear of it. Because it's this teddy bear, right? That's all acted by AI to interact with kids, to be their friend. They talk to them. They play games with them. But as we know, AI can go a little haywire. Apparently, there have been some instances where they say some freaky things that your kids should not be hearing at 5, 6 years old. Maybe inappropriate or risky, what have you. And there's been a lot of concerns considering that Chatty Bear is always listening because it's AI. Privacy concerns as well. I'm just wondering, as a fellow millennial, any other millennials out there, is that why Teddy Ruxpin screwed us all up? Is it Teddy Ruxpin's fault that we're all messed up?
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1: The little voice inside my head says, you got this. That was not what the voice was saying when the tour started. And it was not what the voice was saying inside my head, you know, 8 weeks before we went out, and I was going, okay, I better have this solo together. And it had been a long, long time since I'd played it. 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I didn't expect that it would have this kind of, like you're taking liver tablets. like you're rejuvenating.
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16: For the 9th year in a row, Finland has been named the happiest country in the world. That's according to the World Happiness Report put out every year by the Wellbeing Research Center at the University of Oxford in the UK. Two other Nordic nations, Iceland and Denmark, came in at numbers 2 and 3. Now, having spent quite a bit of time in these countries over my 2.5 decades as a journalist, I can tell you that this is not at all that surprising. There's an entirely different way of thinking in these countries. We before me, you might say. In other words, the mentality is less adversarial and much more, we're all in this together. One other interesting thing that came up was that no matter where someone lived, the more time they spent on social media, the less happy they were. Want to smile? It's simple. Put your phone away for a bit. I'm Dr. Sanjay Gupta, helping you live a better life.
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1: Hey, it's Megan Carter. Talk to you tomorrow on the big drive home. Oh my God, it's going to be Friday. Can you believe it? Where'd this week go? Jigsaw's got some good stuff, though, coming up. Some Billy Idol, AC/DC, Zeppelin, and more. Let them know what you want to hear. 716-210-9797.

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4: 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Thursday night. What a show last night. Triumph rocked the house. We'll talk about that in just a little bit. Let's keep the music going here with Pink Floyd, 97 Rock.

0: Mr. Floyd, for you accepting charge from the United States. Hello? This is United States calling. Are we reaching? See, it keeps hanging up. And it's a man answering.
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0: 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Come on, feel the noise. They will be at the Batavia Downs Friday Night Concert Series this summer, which starts in a couple weeks. That's something to look forward to. There's more information about that on the 97rock.com concert page. And how about the concert last night? Wow! Triumph with April Wine. And I'm going to be honest with you. I've seen April Wine before, and they were great. They sounded great, and I didn't know what to expect of Triumph. I know Rick Emmett's been on Shred and Reagan. They announced their tour, and I heard great things about Rick Emmett and his guitar playing, obviously. But the band was phenomenal. Rick Emmett sounded phenomenal, and the bass player of Triumph really brought some energy to that show. The entire band brought energy. It was just amazing, and I was pleasantly surprised. They sounded great. Rick Emmett sounded fantastic, and it was just it was a magical night underneath the stars at the Darien Lake Amphitheater. I know I use that phrase occasionally, but last night I really, really meant it. So looking forward to more concerts coming up here. A lot of 97 Rock concert events coming up this summer. All right, Jay Giles next.
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23: A better life with Dr. Sanjay Gupta.
24: Heart disease is still the leading cause of death here in the United States and around the world. But what if there was something you could do earlier in life to reduce the odds of becoming a statistic? Well, here in the United States, tens of millions of adults already take a statin to lower their cholesterol. But new guidance put out by the American College of Cardiology and the American Heart Association now emphasize that treating high cholesterol sooner could significantly reduce a person's lifetime risk of heart attack or stroke. How early are we talking? In your 30s, believe it or not. Of course, you need to talk to your doctor about whether statins are right for you, but you should know that the evidence is really starting to stack up that shows the earlier you get a jump on reducing lifelong exposure to plaque-causing lipids and lipoproteins, the better the odds are going to be for you. Make sure you get your cholesterol checked. That's the first step. I'm Dr. Sanjay Gupta, helping you live a better life.
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So listen, always been a huge Springsteen fan. 42 years ago, he released this album called Born in the USA. And what an album it was. Here's one of the tracks from that album. 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
1: So you fancy yourself as a pretty good barbecuer. You know your way around the grill, around the smoker, huh? All your friends tell you maybe you missed your call and you should be opening up a restaurant. That's how good your food is. So then let me extend you an invitation to Shred's Backyard Rib Throwdown. This isn't for the pros. It's not for the competition team. It's for normal people like you. Best part is we're going to help out Variety Club and Children's Hospital. So if you're up for a good afternoon of smoking ribs, enjoying some live music, hang with some friends while you cook and compete, go to 97rock.com. 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And more prizes are being added as we speak. 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
13: A better life with Dr. Sanjay Gupta.
14: If you're caring for an aging parent, you may feel quite often that you're alone in what you're doing. But you're not. Not by a long shot. According to a new report by the Pew Research Center, 10% of U.S. adults are caring for a parent over age 65. Millions more are caring for a spouse or partner 65 or older. Beyond the sheer numbers, this report, perhaps unsurprisingly, found a major difference in caregiver well-being between men and women. One psychologist we spoke to suggested thinking 5 years in the future and imagining where you are right now. Will you be glad you took something on, or regretful that you didn't? You also need to cut yourself some slack, he said, especially women. Don't try to shoulder all of the burden by yourself. You might need to ask for help before you burn out. You'll be so glad you did. I'm Dr. Sanjay Gupta, helping you live a better life.
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